0: 12 states and the Writers Guild have agreed to settle their lawsuits against Warner Brothers Discovery, effectively paving the way for the $81 billion mega merger. Among the terms of the agreement announced by California Attorney General Rob Bonta, Paramount has pledged to increase film production in the U.S. and establish monitoring of editorial independence of the company's news operations. The son of a supermodel has died.
1: The son of model Cindy Crawford and Randy Gerber, Presley Gerber, has died. He was 27 years old. Gerber died Sunday at a rehab facility. According to Los Angeles County Medical Examiner records, a rep for Presley's mother, father, and sister, Kaya Gerber, said the family is asking for privacy during this very difficult and painful time. An autopsy has yet to be completed. Presley was a model himself. He was charged with a DUI in 2019, and in 2020, he got a tattoo on his face that read "Misunderstood." A year later, he appeared to have had it removed. Presley had been open about his struggles with mental health and battles with depression. He even started Mental Health Monday videos on his Instagram. Michelle Polino, Fox News.
0: Thousands of Volkswagen and Audi SUVs are being recalled over a defect that could cause drivers to lose steering control.
2: The National Highway Traffic Safety Administration says a steering rack mounting bolt on potentially 208,000 Volkswagen and Audi SUVs may corrode and break, which could mean a loss of steering capability and the risk of a crash. Vehicles affected by the recall, certain 2018 VW Tiguans, 2018 and 19 Atlases, and 2019 through 21 Audi Q3s. Volkswagen and Audi say they're not aware of any crashes or injuries linked to the defect. That owner notification letters are expected to be mailed out in early November, in which dealers will replace the bolt free of charge.
0: Fox's Jeff Manasso. I'm Lisa Lucera. This is Fox News.
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4: From 21 Alive, I'm meteorologist Michael Morinelli. Rain showers have moved out this morning, which will allow for dry conditions for the start of the work week, but you want to make sure you're dressing a little bit on the warm side. Cloudy skies and cooler temperatures in store, as highs are only expected into the low to mid 60s through the rest of the day today. I'm meteorologist Michael Morinelli on WoWo 92.3 FM and 1190 AM.
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0: All right, that's going to wrap things up for today. We got a great, great Hannity tonight, 9 Eastern on the Fox News Channel. A lot of ground to cover. 43 days to the most important midterm in our lives. Senator Ted Cruz. We have Jack Keane. We have Nancy Grace. We have Larry Elder. We have Riley Gaines. We have news you'll never get from the legacy media mob, the abusively biased and corrupt media. So we'll get to all of that. What is at stake in 43 days? What does it mean for your individual state? And how important is it that you involve yourself in this race? In my view, I don't know. It's all on the line. Their stated agenda should put a chill down everyone's spine, in my humble opinion. Anyway, we'll have all that tonight. Set your DVR, Hannity, 9 Eastern on Fox. We'll see you tonight. We'll be back here tomorrow. And as always, thank you for making this show possible. You know, I just read a report. 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
3: Yeah, sure. He just always seems to be a step ahead, and that's kind of made me think, well, maybe the precedent here is the fact that other outlets have wanted to cancel or kick out Fox News and other conservative outlets, and therefore...
4: Yeah, well, and then you would have precedence for it. And look, there's a reason why Fox News signed that letter today, because they know that they'll be the first to go. And so I think that's a smart move. I think it's also, you either have a free press or you don't. But if we start giving people access solely based on they write nice things about you, we're really screwed, right? Like we are. And look, the media is biased. They hate Republicans. They hate Trump, and they'll hate the next conservative in the White House. I promise you that. More coming up.
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11: Ready for the big speech. I'm Lisa Lucera, Fox News. President Trump set to address the UN General Assembly tomorrow morning. Chief of Protocol Monica Crowley says the president will take on globalism.
12: He'll speak about national sovereignty, the importance of sovereignty, the importance of borders. He'll talk about the rule of law internationally.
11: On Fox's Jesse Waters Primetime, and she says AI will also be a major theme in the address.
12: Because it is a very frontline technology. The president is adamant that the United States has the lead in AI. He wants technological dominance for the United States, and he wants to win.
11: Speaking at Riverside Church in New York City this evening, Vermont Independent Senator Bernie Sanders said the UN is necessary for the world's future.
13: The United Nations as an institution is more important today.

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0: The National Anthem, proudly brought to you by Not Just Dex. 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
1: Down in the Big Apple, I'm Sue Guzman, Fox News. And President Trump in New York City is going to deliver a speech at the United Nations General Assembly Tuesday, but he sat down Monday with New York Mayor Zohra Mamdani for their third in-person meeting.
2: President Trump joined Mayor Mamdani following their meeting on issues relative to New York City, including a housing initiative Mayor Mamdani is pushing for.
3: 12,000 homes, 30,000 jobs. The prospect of an entire new neighborhood in a city where housing is the number one cost.
2: President Trump said it's a project he's been watching, noting the government's potential role in it.
4: You're going to need a lot of federal approvals and probably some federal money to do it.
2: One media question noted a Democratic mayor, quote, rolling out the red carpet for the president. But President Trump did compliment Mayor Mamdani, saying he would hopefully be a great mayor. In New York, Grinnell Scott, Fox News.
1: Iran is expected to be the main topic of President Trump's speech at the UN.
5: President Trump getting ready for his big address here at the United Nations, where he's going to be addressing nearly 130 world leaders and millions around the world, with the goal, among many, is to end the Iran war, a goal that so far has proved elusive. Iran is not just the only war that President Trump wants to end. It's also Russia's war on Ukraine, just days after Ukraine launched its largest drone attack of the war against Russia. We heard from Ukrainian President Volodymyr Zelensky.

0: from everywhere USA. It's Fox Across America with Jimmy Failla.
1: Oh, you're damn right. It is back in action for a big Monday episode of Fox Across America. UN Week here in New York City, which means it's a bad time to be a driver because of the traffic, but of course a really good time to be a hooker. All these diplomats and dirtbags flying in from around the world.
2: I love it when you talk dirty.
1: Well, a lot of the dirty talk today has nothing to do with women of the night and everything to do with the people representing us in Washington. A lot of adulting on the schedule today, including a sit down with Steve Hilton, the man who could be the very next governor of the great state of California. Talk about a gig. That's like being the new captain of the Titanic. I love California aesthetically, but let's be honest, Gavin Newsom has turned it into the world's largest outdoor toilet. Yeah, exactly. Steve Hilton going to try to flush some of those problems away. Lydia Moynihan going to be here as well from the New York Post. We're going to talk about the socialist divide in the Democrat Party with the midterms rapidly approaching. They're all trying to distance themselves from this Hassan Piker loser. But regardless of how you feel about politics, you're welcome on the show. You could agree, you could disagree. Nobody cares. It's just a good old-fashioned talk show. Nobody's going to cancel you. We're not going to unfriend you like you're five. Mom, he doesn't vote the way I do. You know, you're all welcome. Nobody cares. Okay. I say this every day. It is very much not a conservative talk show. Like, I'm conservative. I vote Republican. Okay. But I'm not doing a conservative talk show. I'm doing an American talk show. It means you're all welcome.
3: This sounds very gay.
1: Fine. I get that a lot. But either way, be a Republican, be a Democrat. Just do not be a bang. Happy Monday. If you came out over the weekend to see me in Reading, Pennsylvania, a shout out to everybody who did. What a show. What an outrageous show. Everybody was on fire. Really funny audience. Excellent Q&A. I am off the road this weekend. It's parents' weekend. I get to go see Lincoln up at college and take a turn holding his ankles during a keg stand. It is a big weekend for me and Jenny and the Empty Nest Brigade. So we'll be with the Link Man this weekend. I am back on the road next weekend. If you're listening on WRVA down in Virginia, we're going to be in Richmond next Saturday night. And then we go down to Clearwater October 10th, Colorado Springs October 17th, and then the big one with KRSO out in Santa Rosa, California on October the 24th. And the year, of course, will finish with a stop in Grand Junction, Colorado. Then we go on to Indianapolis on November 14th. Then we're down in Oklahoma City November 21st. And then we close the year, the fall touring schedule in Concord, New Hampshire on December 5th. If you want to go see me at any of these gigs, of course, the tickets on sale, foxacrossamerica.com. Stop with your freaking sandwich board off the top of the show, Jimmy. How about you do the radio thing? Here it is. And this is probably where I spent most of my weekend, and I enjoyed this so much. Okay, a lot of people spent last week trying to sell you AI hysteria. We're all going to die. It's not looking good. And I spent a lot of time on Fox News Saturday night, my TV show, explaining this. Okay, nobody telling you that AI is going to die knows anything at all whatsoever about AI.
4: Bingo.
1: What they know in the Democrat Party is they need a closing message. The message for the last month and a half has been, I'm not a socialist. I don't agree with the socialists, but we're a big tent party and they can all be here because Trump is the devil and blah, blah, blah. It's all stupid. AI gives them a closing message. Hey, Republicans got to do something about this AI. Trump is soft on AI. What's going on with the AI? Isn't it weird how we have spent an entire election cycle never once hearing the words AI? And somewhere between last Sunday night and Monday morning, you got out of bed and you were just consuming AI from a fire hose, okay?
5: I think he's got a point.
1: Yeah, the point is, it speaks to a political desperation on the left. Why? Because of all of the backlash that they're facing over their previously held positions. The Democrats are running candidates in a midterm that have had to take back everything they've ever said about America. Oh, I didn't really want to defund the police. I know I said they were racist and anti-queer and that they were the Ku Klux Klan with better uniforms, but I didn't mean it at the time. I'm a whole new man now. Love the cops. Oh, yeah. Thinking about going as the cop in the Village People for Halloween. That's how much I like them. You know, they're all selling you that. abolish the prisons. I know I said that, let everybody out of jail, turn the world into the... I didn't really mean it. And it's the same thing with the Hassan Piker nonsense. Hassan Piker obviously saying America deserved 9/11 and everything else. Okay, Abdul al-Sayed keeps getting asked about it. Why? It's not because Republicans are like anti-Muslim or the media is suddenly against the Democrats. It's because they keep giving you this laughable answer. They've all campaigned with the guy on multiple occasions. Like Abdul al-Sayed has done about 25 events with Hassan Piker. So when he starts saying, oh, a Twitch streamer from California, that makes it sound like he doesn't even know the guy's name. There's not even a real relationship there. This is the media focusing on the wrong thing.
2: This is politics as usual.
1: That's what they're trying to do. So you're going to hear more about AI this week. They're going to be apoplectic about everything Trump does at the UN this week when he goes and speaks to the UN. Okay, but the reason you're going to hear it is because they decided as a party last week to just let Hassan Piker go out and do an interview and hopefully create some separation between himself and the candidates and at the very least present as a reasonable person who's just being taken out of context by the Republicans. Did Hassan Piker do anything to make people feel better and assuage those concerns?
4: Not even close.
1: Let me start here. Okay, here is Hassan Piker talking to Axios, misrepresenting poll numbers by, I don't know, about 40%. He pulls out his phone to try to do a fact check in real time, and it turns into a bit of a disaster. Clip four.
5: This is a position that actually, I believe, I was looking at the polls all the way back in 2001, had 66% approval that America in some way, shape, or form was responsible for 9/11.
6: What poll was this?
5: Which is... I'm going to pull it up real quick because I found it to be fascinating. I was recently going back to see, like, what was the attitude even back then? Hold on. I might have actually presented it more favorable than it actually is. But I want to quickly pull it up for you. It's a very old poll, and I was shocked by it, too. So I think it's fascinating. U.S. wrongdoing might have motivated 9/11 attacks in 2001. 33% of all Americans said that U.S. wrongdoing might have motivated 9/11 attacks. 2002, by 2002, it was 38%. 2004, it was 38%. And amongst Democrats,
6: what poll
5: it was 40%. The poll comes from Pew Research.
6: Okay, but that's less than 66%.
5: Yeah, I was wrong. It was what I was looking at was fully two-thirds of liberal Democrats.
6: Got it.
5: That said that 67%.
7: Just a bit outside. He tried the corner and missed.
1: So he tried saying 66% of Americans right after September 11th, 66% of Americans said we played a role in deserving 9/11.
8: He is so full of shit, this guy.
1: Okay, and was making up his own statistic to support it. The Pew poll did have it at 33% amongst liberal Democrats. So some liberal nutbags, yeah, thought America deserved 9/11. Obviously, they don't speak for the whole country, but that's why Hassan Piker is asking and answering these questions constantly. Okay, here he is after that fact check aired for the entire internet to see, saying, I can't believe they left that in, which is his way of saying, I only sat down with Axios because I thought they would cover my ass.
9: Journalism in this country is dead and buried.
1: Totally. Here it is, clip five.
5: Left and right. This is their opportunity to be like, this guy sucks. You're getting dragged for pulling out your phone in the interview. Yeah, I can't believe they just straight up put that in there. Dog, it's not live television. Like, they... It's not live television. Why did they keep that in? I really thought that they would cut that part out.
1: Okay, and you understand why he thought they would cut that part out is because he thought it was Axios' job to make him look good. The biggest problem the Democrats have is they're so banking on the media not asking challenging questions. And if they do ask a challenging question, they're banking on the media getting rid of their problematic answer, because nobody running and nobody consulting a Hassan Piker can actually explain how any of their policies would work or why they're a good idea in the first place. Hassan Piker's a socialist, like all really rich kids who don't work. His parents bought him a $3 million home, and he wants you to believe we're all victims of runaway capitalism. optimism. But the reality is, right now in the America you're sitting in, we have hit the lowest recorded poverty level in the history of this country, meaning capitalism has created an America where we have less poor people right now than we've ever had. And we're also dealing with the highest median household income we've ever had, meaning capitalism doing really good things. People have never had more money. We've never had less poor people. Now, the fact remains, you might be one of the poor people. You might be getting punched in the nuts by life as you listen to this right now. Well, the reality is, because of capitalism and the market forces that are driving things in the right direction, you'll never have a better opportunity than right now to get up off your feet and turn your life around.
2: Can you dig it? Can you dig it?
1: So you understand the people on the left who are telling you capitalism is bad and screw the rich. Okay, that is the AOC wing of the party. And I want to play this clip really quick because I told you this back in last June when Mamdani was running for mayor of New York. And I said, hey, I know nobody cares about Mamdani around the country. It's New York City. You don't really want to be bothered with it, which I get. The place is a mess. But I said, if Mamdani wins the mayor's race, socialists are going to dominate the party running into the midterms, mainly because whoever wins the marquee race gets all of the donor money for the midterms.
4: We're paying in cash.
1: And because of that, it has made AOC a bit of a kingmaker in the Democratic Party. If you look at the polling odds for 2028 right now, AOC is in second right now behind John Ossoff.
10: AOC is a dope.
1: But it's Ossoff, AOC, and then Gavin Newsom. Those are the favorites right now. And one of the reasons AOC is the favorite is there's a lot of money behind her. But like Hassan Piker, she can't get out there and defend any of her ideas. You understand? Saying the rich are bad sounds great, but what's the alternative to the rich? You know, the people who create the jobs and innovate and do things that empower the poor? You know, she didn't have an answer to that. The police, she wanted to defund the police. She was the one who went down to the ICE facilities and cried, pretending that kids were getting thrown in cages. But then when Joe Biden got into office and 500,000 children went missing at the southern border under Joe Biden's leadership, AOC didn't give you a single selfie, not a single fake crying pose outside a migrant detention center. She said the whole thing was a Republican manufactured crisis as 500,000 kids went missing.
11: She is a fraud, a phony, a woman without a moral core, a regular two-faced, mealy-mouthed politician who swings with the wind.
1: But it really does show you why her and Hassan Piker are so perfect for each other. Here is Hassan Piker telling Axios in that same disastrous interview that he has spoken to AOC about running in 2028. Clip six.
12: Let's talk 2028. You signaled that AOC would at least be probably your preference. Have you talked to her or her team about her running for president?
13: Look, I keep my conversations with politicians private for obvious
12: Since
13: reasons.
12: I watched your stream.
13: Sometimes I reveal a conversation, sometimes I don't. But having said that, you know, what I've said publicly is my stance on the issue. I think AOC would be a good candidate. I think the left needs...
12: But you've talked to... You don't have to say what the conversations were, but you've talked to our team.
13: I mean, I've talked to AOC, yes. I have contact with AOC and her team, yes.
11: You don't have a clue.
1: She has no idea. But he's a lot like AOC. AOC's rich. She grew up in Yorktown Heights. She tells you she's from the Bronx. Yorktown Heights is about an hour and a half from the Bronx, okay? It's a 40-mile drive. In New York City time, 40 miles is like the Oregon Trail. It takes that long to get places around here. But like Hassan Piker, she resonates with a lot of dopey, lazy people who want free stuff and think the government should be responsible for everything they've screwed up in their lives, which sounds fine and dandy, except the only person worse at life than you is the federal government. If they were an actual person, they would be the least competent one in your group chat, assuming they had figured out how to log on to it in the first place. So as you sit here having this conversation and this closing, you know, stretch run to the midterms, there's going to be a lot of hay made this week about whatever the hell Trump does with all these trade deals in Canada. And obviously they had a huge connection with Greenland over the weekend that's going to give us access to all those rare earth minerals, box out foreign country military intervention. We're going to be the only ones with proprietary rights to military bases. There are a lot of huge deliverables. okay? So the better this news cycle is going to get for the president, the worse it's going to get for you, okay? You're going to hear so much about AI killing you that by Thursday, you're going to want to kill yourself. I'm just telling you because I care.
4: And I'm out here in the real world, and I know what's right or wrong or bullshit.
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0: There it is. Fox Across America with Jimmy Failla fired up on a Monday to bring you a stacked deck episode of the show. Trump is going to be meeting with Mom Donnie at Gracie Mansion this week. He's going to speak at the UN. We'll preview that for you, of course.
1: You're about to hear the greatest speech you've ever heard.
0: Everybody loves that Trump modesty. But there's so much to get into, including this whole big back and forth with the Ed Sheeran thing and the protesters and the Macklemore.
2: Shut up! Will you shut up?
0: Nobody cares, dude. There are things happening of great consequence, okay, including Iran, where the Trump man, according to Trey Yingst, has previewed three choices that are essentially going to constitute the finale, the season finale in Iran, the Strait of Hormuz playing center stage. Here is Trey Yingst laying it out, clip 21.
3: I just spoke with President Trump about the situation with Iran. He tells Fox News he's in a deciding mode and that very big things are going to be happening in the not-so-distant future. The president described the current choices on the table as wiping Iran out, letting them rot economically, or making a deal. He added, my question is, if and when do I blow the entire nation up? They better behave.
0: Whoa, so Trump's still talking that same big game. The reality is, stock market went up today. Price of oil went down. The AI fears were a little bit overblown, so the market's kind of recalibrated. There are so many good indicators in our economy, and the only lag on it is this war. Now, Iran knows that and has been trying to leverage that politically to get a better deal. That's what they've convinced themselves is going to happen.
4: Wrong.
0: Okay, how it plays out, I honestly do not know, but it's the only impediment on the economy, and it's really the only real drag on the Republicans heading into the midterms. But again, if you're the party in power and gas is $5, you're going to pay for it. You know, you're going to get hit. So if this conflict is at this same level of altitude a month from now, I wouldn't expect the Republicans to win the House. Even if you tell me that, you know, the polls are off, which I'm sure they are, and they're oversampling Democrats, which I'm sure they are, okay? If gas is $5 a gallon and you're the party in power, when people go to the polls, they are going to come at you a little bit and give you that bill.
5: He knows what he's talking about.
0: I'm telling you this as a former cab driver and possibly a future cab driver, the way the show's going so far. But don't worry, we're going to pick it up in the next segment. I got to take you inside what I consider to be the height of high comedy right now. It's a little out of the way chuckle hut called The Rachel Maddow Show. I want to play you some highlights that were in my feed over the weekend that really speak to where we go next in the midterms.

0: Hey, it's Wolves KB here. 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
1: Fox News, I'm Deborah Valentine. President Trump Tuesday speaking at the U.N. General Assembly in New York and meeting with world leaders.
2: He's going to be addressing nearly 130 world leaders and millions around the world with the goal, among many, is to end the Iran war. Ending that war is a goal that so far has proved elusive.
1: Fox's Lucas Tomlinson reporting from New York. In a recent Fox News poll, 51% of registered voters say they'd vote for the Democratic candidate in their district as President Trump urges voters to pretend he's on the ballot. Texas Senator Ted Cruz tells Fox's Hannity conservatives need to unify in November.
3: The challenge for us is that we need to get conservatives, we need to get libertarians, we need to get moderates, we need to get just ordinary common sense thinking people to show up.
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5: From 21 Alive, I'm meteorologist Michael Morinelli. Rain showers have moved out this morning, which will allow for dry conditions for the start of the work week, but you might want to make sure you're dressing a little bit on the warm side. Cloudy skies and cooler temperatures in store, as highs are only expected into the low to mid-60s through the rest of the day today. I'm meteorologist Michael Morinelli on WoWo 92.3 FM and 1190 AM.
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0: just letting the band rock out. It's Monday. Got to fire people up. We got a big week ahead. We got the UN in town. That matters. You know who is on my show Saturday night this week? Ivan Drago. Did you ever see Rocky IV? Maybe the greatest Cold War film ever made, right up there with Red Dawn. Ivan Drago, Dolph Lundgren, His Excellency, joining me on the show this Saturday night. George Santos is also going to be there. It's a nutty night. I told you, we have this hot new Booker Janash who comes on the show all the time and is connected to like everybody in the world. And these tapings have been outrageous. So if you're in the tri-state area and you want to come watch a TV show, the tickets are free. Just go to foxacrossamerica.com, register for seats. You can meet all these crazy people and the Fox Foxes and all of my dirtbag comedy buddies. And I don't think there's anybody listening around the country who has been to a taping of Fox News Saturday Night who does not think it was incredible, because I'm like a real person. So when you come to the taping, I'm not like on a TV set pretending you don't exist. I'm like literally talking to you the whole time. Commercial breaks, what was setting up shots, everything in between. It very much is a hang. Because that's all I want to be a part of in media. Like, that's what I want my contribution to the world to be. I'm the guy you can hang out with and talk politics. Okay, I do not want to be the guy in charge. I don't even want to kind of be in sort of... They don't even let me pick what floor in the elevator here at Fox News, okay? I am essentially just a party clown. They bring me on TV to make a couple of balloon animals and keep it moving. That's essentially the gig. Okay, but the biggest red nose wearers in media right now are not over here on Fox News Saturday Night or Fox Across America with Jimmy Fallon. Okay, I want to talk to you about the midterms, specifically because there were so many clips in my feed this week that are magnificently funny to me, because there are people selling you on things that have such a tremendous case history of lying to you about things. Like, do you remember, we always talk about Joe Biden and how Joe Biden was, of course, the president of the United States of America for 4 years.
1: I don't remember that ever happening.
0: But it did. He was president. Okay, we have video proof and all that jazz. But how many people, like, you know, I always play this Joe Scarborough clip, would go on TV every day and say, this was the sharpest Joe Biden's ever been. Start your tape right now. Do you remember this clip? I just, here it is.
2: Start your tape right now, because I'm about to tell you the truth. And F you if you can't handle the truth. This version of Biden, intellectually, analytically, is the best Biden ever. Not a close second. And I've known him for years. The Brzezinskis have known him for 50 years. If it weren't the truth, I wouldn't say it.
3: You're either crooked or you're stupid.
0: Okay, in Joe Scarborough's case, it was both. But he told you with a straight face, this Joe Biden was the best Joe Biden ever. And there's not even a close second, is what he said about this Joe Biden. Okay, he said that. And then this is the Joe Biden that came on the mic that night.
4: Making sure that we're able to make every single solitary person eligible for what I've been able to do with the dealing with everything we have to do with, look, if we finally beat Medicare.
5: Thank you, President Biden. President Trump.
6: I really don't know what he said at the end of that sentence. I don't think he knows what he said either.
0: Okay, Joe Biden glitched out on the stage so, you know, horrifically that he was removed from the ticket. Okay, they said he was cuckoo for Cocoa Puffs, elevated, didn't go all the way to the top floor.
7: I am very willing to let the American public judge my physical and mental fitness.
0: Okay, Biden was a mess. I don't take any pride in being right about that. We knew it when he was running for president. Okay, when Biden was running for president in 2020, the entirety of the country thought he had a stroke on national TV when he said this.
8: We hold these truths to be self-evident. All men and women created by the thing.
0: Okay, that was bizarro. Do you remember this answer to a question?
9: You know, the rapidly rising
0: guys, that was an answer to a question, and the media just accepted it as an answer to a question.
10: The media is a bunch of losers.
0: I bring it up, though, because they're staking all their credibility right now on the midterms. And that the Democrats, I'm telling you, they know better about the economy. They know better about safety. the border, immigration, ICE. They're the Gestapo. And they're really pushing this stuff hard. But the problem is, when you have this track record, have you ever, like, how long has it been since you heard Rachel Maddow talk about Trump and Russia? Because, like, I was watching these clips over the weekend, and it was, like, jarring to me. Because it's easy now to go back in time and say, well, through the fog of war, it looked like he might have been working with Russia, so we were talking about it a lot. No, no, no, no, no. They were emphatically declaring that they knew that this guy was in bed with Russia. Okay, and their willingness to lie to you about Russia or the vaccine or the borders closed. They told you the border was closed as 20 million people came into the country. They once posted a chyron on CNN that they were fiery but mostly peaceful protests.
11: People aren't buying it, CNN, you dumb bastards.
0: So it's hard when they're telling you with absolute certainty that they know what's going to happen with AI. Oh, no, we're going to die with AI. Trump's going to get us killed with AI. The Republicans, they don't want to regulate it enough. Why are they slandering AI? Because they want a left-wing monopoly on who gets to regulate it and have workarounds to the antitrust laws that will allow them to box competitors out of the algorithm. So you understand, you're going to hear a lot about AI this week and how it's going to kill you, because the Democrats really do think that's their closing message in the midterms. Do you know what their closing message was the last time Trump was in office? The Mueller probe hadn't ended yet. And the closing message was still that Trump was colluding with Russia. Listen to the tone of Rachel Maddow talking about Trump and Russia, clip 16.
12: The bottom line of this dossier, the bottom line allegation, the point of it is that the Trump campaign didn't just benefit from Russia interfering in our presidential campaign. The point of this is they colluded. They helped. They were in on it. This is kind of a real story. The connections between the Trump servers and the Alpha Bank servers were real. They were covert communications that someone was trying to hide, that the Trump organization and Alpha Bank appear to have been trying to hide.
0: Oh, Rachel Maddow.
13: You are a sad, strange little man.
0: I don't like to make fun of Rachel Maddow because I grew up in the 80s and she looks like Alf, and I liked Alf. Okay, but the reality is that is her telling you pretty emphatically, this is kind of a real story, haha. The connections between Trump and the Alpha Bank servers were real. Except they weren't. That's the point. They were reporting emphatically. As they're reporting emphatically now about AI, about what Trump is going to do in Iran, or what ICE is doing in your community. Okay, here is a montage of CNN, just the same. The people who want you to go all in on believing them on AI. Here they are, clip 19. Oh, okay, it froze. One second. It froze. I think Russia hacked our servers. Oh, no. Here it is, clip 19.
14: The Russians hacked the election.
15: Putin hacked the American election.
14: Russia hacked the intelligence. Russia hacked the election.
16: How will we know what really happens when Trump and Putin get together? Can we trust either man? No, we can't. Trump opponents will speculate that he's really a Russian agent, having a meeting with his handler, betraying America. Trump simply cannot be trusted.
17: Such an idiot.
0: Brian Stelter.
17: This is pretty much the worst video ever made.
0: So there's a real credibility problem. And that's the challenge for the Democrats here in the stretch run. Okay, they're counting on the legacy media to close this midterm for them, to just keep besieging you with gas prices. Gas is $5. Gas is $5. Gas is $5. ICE is the Gestapo. That's what they're banking on. They're banking on people being led to the polls with their hand held by the Rachel Maddows of the world, by the Jake Tappers of the world, the people who have told some of the most disgustingly provable lies that you've ever heard on a TV screen. Remember Jake Tapper saying Donald Trump said there were fine people on both sides? Okay. Do you remember this one? Didn't condemn the neo-Nazis and the white nationalists in Charlottesville.
18: And you had people, and I'm not talking about the neo-Nazis and the white nationalists, because they should be condemned totally.
0: Okay, but that was a Donald Trump clip from August of 2017. Jake Tapper, like everybody else in the media, has spent the ensuing 9 years, telling you Donald Trump never condemned the neo-Nazis and the white nationalists in Charlottesville. And the average objective observer is never going to give them back the credibility they lost in spreading these falsehoods, because they're not people who lied to you about something once. They're people who lied to you about that individual thing every day for 9 years. Whether it was Trump colluded with Russia, Trump never said find people on both sides. Yes, you should be fired from your job from not getting the vaccine, because it absolutely, positively, 100% will block transmission of the COVID virus. That's what they told you.
19: Sell crazy someplace else. We're all stocked up here.
0: Okay, it's not what I told you. It's not me paraphrasing what they said. Okay, here is the head of the CDC at the time, Rochelle Walensky.
20: Our data from the CDC today suggests, that vaccinated people do not carry the virus, don't get sick, and that it's not just in the clinical trials, but it's also in real world data.
0: Okay, 100% of the time is what she said.
21: That is a fact check false.
0: Sadly, vaccinated people not only got COVID, but they died from it. But the point is, the people telling us that level of lie are the ones that want you to believe them in the midterms on socialism, on AI, on the way Trump's handling the economy. I got to tell you, Trump, it really does frustrate you to see what might have been when you realize how many incredible things he's been able to accomplish with his own country blitzing him every down of the presidency. Literally, when Trump beat Hillary Clinton in 2016, they'd already spent the entirety of the campaign calling him Hitler. But the minute he won, they decided he colluded with Russia. Putin was in control of our government. This was an existential threat. We got to impeach this guy and throw him out of office. Robert Mueller's got to save the day. Except they had no connections to Russia, like, at all. Like, we don't even know that he listened to the first song of the White Album back in the USSR. We don't know that. I know he's friends with Stallone. We couldn't even ascertain that he had seen Rocky IV, where he fought the Russian Ivan Drago. We don't know that. I'm going to go out on a limb and say he never had Russian dressing on a salad, because Trump doesn't look like he's a big salad eater. Okay, I could tell those jokes because I'm a little chubby myself.
18: Don't call him a fat pig.
0: But the point is, okay, the people that told you that level of lie with certainty, okay, and in a condescending, sneering, no respect for your intelligence whatsoever. Listen to Jake Tapper talking about the fine people hoax. This is the one where Trump didn't condemn the neo-Nazis and the white nationalists. The clip I just played you. Here's Tapper saying that never happened. Clip 20.
14: Now, the moral equivalence and refusal to single out this particular vile crowd of bigots spewing hatred by name was received warmly on the websites of these hate groups. No condemnation at all, wrote one person on a neo-Nazi site. Really, really good. He embraced the notion that both the Nazis and those protesting the Nazis were equally at fault.
22: Given how he responded during a similar period of unrest in Charlottesville and his infamous reference to very fine people, a lot of people think that he has a soft spot in his heart for, or at least won't condemn, white supremacists. And there's this big effort by Trump supporters to pretend that the president didn't say what he said, to call this all a hoax.
0: Well, no, the big effort is not being made by Trump supporters. The big effort is being made by the actual tape of what he said.
18: And you had people, and I'm not talking about the neo-Nazis and the white nationalists, because they should be condemned totally. But you had many people in that group other than neo-Nazis and white nationalists, okay? And the press has treated them absolutely unfairly. Now, in the other group also, you had some fine people, but you also had troublemakers, and you see them come with the black outfits and with the helmets and with the baseball bats. You had a lot of bad people in the other group too.
0: So you understand how the media characterizes Trump in such reductive ways. You had people, I'm not talking about the neo-Nazis and the white nationalists, they should be condemned totally. That matters. That has to matter. He's saying, no, none of the Tiki Torch people, who, oh, by the way, were fake. We came to find out they were paid for by the Southern Poverty Law Center, and that was a staged fake protest. And that staged faked protest, which was combated by Antifa people, Antifa are anti-fascism. Okay, and they accomplish their means by fascist violence. break stuff, pull out bats, get in fights, spit on people, assault the cops. That's who Antifa is. Have you noticed? You don't see as many Antifa protests now that Doge came and went and all that USAID money dried up. It's almost like they were a left-wing op getting paid for by some of those special interest groups. Okay, the reality is the Democrats who told you Trump didn't condemn the neo-Nazis and the white nationalists in Charlottesville, the Democrats who told you Trump was a Russian asset controlled by Vladimir Putin, all of those Democrats want you to believe them in the midterms. And I got to be honest with you, if this is the Democrats' closing message, if this is what they're banking on to get the win,
1: you gotta do better than that.
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3: 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He has what I call it.
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0: There it is, Fox Across America with Jimmy Failla, Lydia Moynihan coming up, and Steve Hilton, the man tasked with turning California around after dopey policies like this one. Gavin Newsom's been bragging about giving free health care to illegal immigrants. Now they're talking about this $150,000 housing stipend to illegal immigrants. Are they doing anything for people who actually work here and pay taxes? It's crazy. And here is Cory Booker over the weekend being asked if the Democrats have a brand problem. I love this so much. Clip two.
4: Does the Democratic Party have a brand problem?

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8: Trump in New York. I'm Deborah Valentine, Fox News. President Trump and New York City's Mayor Zoran Mamdani discussed their third in-person meeting on prospects of cooperation. Here's Fox's Grinnell Scott from New York.
9: President Trump joined Mayor Mamdani following their meeting on issues relative to New York City, including a housing initiative Mayor Mamdani is pushing for.
10: 12,000 homes, 30,000 jobs. The prospect of an entire new neighborhood in a city where housing is the number one cost.
9: President Trump said it's a project he's been watching, noting the government's potential role in it.
11: You're going to need a lot of federal approvals and probably some federal money to do it.
9: One media question noted a Democratic mayor, quote, rolling out the red carpet for the president. But President Trump did compliment Mayor Mamdani, saying he would hopefully be a great mayor. In New York, Grinnell Scott, Fox News.
8: After President Trump's appearance at the United Nations General Assembly Tuesday, he heads back to Washington, D.C. for a state visit from China's leader Xi Jinping midweek. Fox Business's Edward Lawrence reports from the White House.
12: A senior administration official tells us that that speech will highlight the things that this administration believes they take action on, problems they believe that have plagued the world for decades. Now, Wednesday, President Xi will arrive here in Washington, D.C. President Trump Thursday we'll meet him to talk about keeping the status quo regarding rare earth mineral exports. The leaders will address agriculture purchases, but also artificial intelligence. So President Trump will give a thumbs up or a thumbs down to a deal with China before the meeting with President Xi to create a hotline for artificial intelligence to talk about issues that arise over AI hacking, national security, rogue AIs.
8: The president has resisted calls to regulate artificial intelligence. Last week, whistleblower and former Anthropic researcher Jacob Coxon urged him to make a deal with President Xi on AI. America's listening to Fox News.
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0: Phelan and Guy Benson, standing up for what's right, live and via podcast. 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
1: Iran responding to President Trump's latest statements about the war in the Middle East. Fox's Tom Rigotti reports.
2: Iran's Revolutionary Guard is warning it will, quote, change the geography of the war if the U.S. escalates the conflict. An IRGC spokesman says the war is not over and Iran could change its weapons, tactics, and targets as needed. President Trump last week ordered the Pentagon to prepare strikes against Iran-backed Houthi rebels in Yemen following a phone call from Saudi Crown Prince Mohammed bin Salman. But Trump told Fox on Sunday he's decided to hold off in order to give time for diplomacy to work. The president also recently said he was considering whether to annihilate Iran. He will address the UN General Assembly Tuesday. Tom Rigotti, Fox News.
1: A storm in the Pacific Ocean is expected to become a major hurricane this week and could bring heavy rain to the southwest. Fox's Kristen Goodwin has more.
3: The National Hurricane Center is monitoring a tropical storm that's strengthening off southwestern Mexico. Forecasters say it's expected to bring up to 8 inches of rain to some Mexican states. And while it may not make landfall anywhere near the U.S., it could bring thunderstorms and enhance a flood threat in New Mexico and other parts of the southwest starting Tuesday. This comes amid a rapidly strengthening El Nino, which has supercharged the Pacific, producing nearly 20 storms across the central and eastern parts of the basin, with more than 2 months still remaining in hurricane season. Kristen Goodwin, Fox News.
1: FAA Administrator Brian Bedford says that Monday's airport delays in the Northeast are blamed on a below-ground construction mishap, severing backup fiber connections. Travelers face delays of up to 150 minutes at airports in New Jersey and Philadelphia. The disruptions as numerous foreign leaders were flying into New York for the UN General Assembly meeting. I'm Deborah Valentine. This is Fox News.
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5: From 21 Alive, I'm meteorologist Michael Morinelli. Rain showers have moved out this morning, which will allow for dry conditions for the start of the work week, but you want to make sure you're dressing a little bit on the warm side. Cloudy skies and cooler temperatures in store, as highs are only expected into the low to mid-60s through the rest of the day today. I'm meteorologist Michael Morinelli on WoWo 92.3 FM and 1190 AM.
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1: Fox News, I'm Sue Guzman. President Trump set to speak Tuesday before the United Nations General Assembly. Fox's Lucas Tomlinson.
2: He's going to be addressing nearly 130 world leaders and millions around the world with the goal, among many, is to end the Iran war. Ending that war is a goal that so far has proved elusive.
1: The president will also meet with Middle Eastern allies. Vermont Senator Bernie Sanders delivering an address at the historic Riverside Church in New York City ahead of President Trump's speech at the UN. He warned of growing wealth inequality.
3: Never before in human history have so few people held so much wealth and so much power.
1: Recent Fox News poll found 63% of people questioned belief the Trump administration has made the economy worse. 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
4: From 21 Alive, I'm meteorologist Michael Morinelli. Rain showers have moved out this morning, which will allow for dry conditions for the start of the work week. But you might want to make sure you're dressing a little bit on the warm side. Cloudy skies and cooler temperatures in store, as highs are only expected into the low to mid-60s through the rest of the day today. I'm meteorologist Michael Morinelli on WoWo 92.3 FM and 1190 AM.
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6: Wants to end. It's also Russia's war on Ukraine, just days after Ukraine launched its largest drone attack of the war against Russia. We heard from Ukrainian President Volodymyr Zelensky. He says he's very excited to meet with President Trump. President Trump's also meeting with Persian Gulf allies on the sidelines here. And also for the first time, President Trump meeting with Venezuela's new leader, Delcy Rodriguez. And the president's also meeting with Britain's new prime minister.
7: Fox's Lucas Tomlinson reporting the president met on Monday with New York City Mayor Zoran Mamdani and will meet with other world leaders, including Ukrainian President Volodymyr Zelensky. Here's Fox's Rich Edson.
8: With rising fuel prices, the president is expected to press Zelensky for a ceasefire as the Ukrainians have hit Russian energy infrastructure. The president's UN schedule also includes meetings with the leaders of the UK, France, Japan, Venezuela, among others, all ahead of his return to Washington later this week. And meeting Thursday with Chinese President Xi Jinping at the White House, expected to include major discussions on trade, the war with Iran, and artificial intelligence.
7: Airline travel has resumed normal operations. Technicians have repaired data lines that failed at a key regional air traffic control center in the Northeast. It wound up delaying and canceling hundreds of flights Monday. And a federal appeals court ruling in favor of a new congressional district map in Missouri favored by President Trump, even as the Supreme Court blocked them from being used. 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
7: New attacks involving Russia and Ukraine ahead of President Trump's United Nations meeting. Fox's Marianne Rafferty explains how the Ukrainian president feels about his upcoming talks with President Trump.
13: The Ukrainian president striking an optimistic tone on social media, saying, quote, there are ideas for de-escalation steps and for addressing fundamental security issues, energy security, food security, and the protection of human life. We're working together with the American team and are ready to take really serious steps. Now, those talks potentially

0: Complicated by Russian drone strikes on southern Ukraine today. Apparent retaliation for a Ukrainian drone barrage on Moscow over the weekend. And the attacks came as Russia wrapped up 3 days of voting and parliamentary elections, the first since Putin's full-scale invasion of Ukraine. And as expected, the United Russia Party, supported by Putin, retained its majority.
1: At least two people are dead in a helicopter crash during wildfire operations in Northern California. Fox's Kristen Goodwin is more.
2: The Federal Aviation Administration revealing two Fly Precision crew members were killed when their helicopter crashed while fighting the Dome Fire in Yosemite National Park Sunday. Reps for Fly Precision, an Oregon-based aviation company, saying in a statement they are devastated by the loss of their two team members, asking for privacy and compassion for their families. The FAA and the National Transportation Safety Board is investigating the cause of the crash. The Dome Fire in California's Mariposa County has ripped through more than 3,000 acres after igniting last Tuesday. According to CAL FIRE, it's 15% contained. Kristen Goodwin, Fox News.
1: 12 states and the Writers Guild have agreed to settle their lawsuits against Warner Brothers Discovery, effectively paving the way for the $81 billion mega merger. Paramount has now pledged to increase film production in the United States and also establish monitoring of editorial independence of the company's news operations. I'm Sue Guzman. This is Fox News.
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4: From 21 Alive, I'm meteorologist Michael Morinelli. Rain showers have moved out this morning, which will allow for dry conditions for the start of the work week. But you might want to make sure you're dressing a little bit on the warm side. Cloudy skies and cooler temperatures in store, as highs are only expected into the low to mid-60s through the rest of the day today. I'm meteorologist Michael Morinelli on Whoa 92.3 FM and 1190 AM.
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0: JB here. 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
1: Fox News, I'm Deborah Valentine. President Trump met with New York City's Mayor Zoran Mamdani at Gracie Mansion in New York on Monday. President Trump says the mayor is asking for some federal help because he wants to spend billions of dollars for new housing.
2: I would say that was a very federal-oriented job. You're going to need a lot of federal approvals and probably some federal money to do it, but it's always been a great location.
1: The meeting comes ahead of the president's speech and meeting with world leaders at the UN General Assembly today. Vermont Senator Bernie Sanders delivering an address at Riverside Church in New York City. He warns of the growth of inequality.
3: Never before in human history have so few people held so much wealth and so much power.
1: Senator Sanders' appearance ahead of the midterms and his attendance at the UN General Assembly in New York. 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
5: From 21 Alive, I'm meteorologist Michael Morinelli. Rain showers have moved out this morning, which will allow for dry conditions for the start of the work week, but you want to make sure you're dressing a little bit on the warm side. Cloudy skies and cooler temperatures in store, as highs are only expected into the low to mid-60s through the rest of the day today. I'm meteorologist Michael Morinelli on WoWo 92.3 FM and 1190 AM.
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4: Race to replace Antonio Guterres when his term ends on December 31st. The front runner is Rebecca Grinspan, the former vice president of Costa Rica. There's still time for new names to throw their hats into the ring. Ultimately, the permanent members of the Security Council, including the United States, Russia and China, will need to agree on a choice. Jonathan Savage, Fox News.
5: Russia has carried out a massive strike on targets in Ukraine, according to its defense ministry. Moscow says it hit sea vessels and port infrastructure in Ukraine. Russia's overnight attack on Dnipro killed 3, according to its governor. 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
5: Airport ground stops occurring in the Northeast on Monday, affecting thousands of travelers, including world leaders heading to New York for the UN General Assembly. Fox's Grinnell Scott explains the reason behind the delays.
18: FAA Administrator Brian Bedford said the original cause of New York metro area airport disruptions was a below-ground construction mishap severing backup fiber connections.
19: Somewhere between New Brunswick, New Jersey and Newark, New Jersey.
18: Those links were supposed to kick in when primary circuits failed, but couldn't, because they were cut. Airports in Boston and Philadelphia also experienced multiple delays. Bedford said as modernizations are made, this kind of issue isn't surprising.
19: We are still an analog system. We are addressing it. We're creating the infrastructure to go digital.
18: But he says more money from Congress is needed to do that. Grinnell Scott, Fox News.
5: According to the FAA's website, departure delays of up to 150 minutes affected Newark, New Jersey, and Philadelphia. A storm in the Pacific Ocean is expected to become a major hurricane this week and could bring heavy rain to the southwest. Fox's Kristen Goodwin has more.
8: The National Hurricane Center is monitoring a tropical storm that's strengthening off southwestern Mexico. Forecasters say it's expected to bring up to 8 inches

0: of rain to some Mexican states, and while it may not make landfall anywhere near the U.S., it could bring thunderstorms and enhance a flood threat in New Mexico and other parts of the Southwest starting Tuesday. This comes amid a rapidly strengthening El Nino, which has supercharged the Pacific, producing nearly 20 storms across the central and eastern parts of the basin, with more than 2 months still remaining in hurricane season. Kristen Goodwin, Fox News.
1: 12 states and Hollywood writers challenging Paramount's buyout of Warner Brothers Discovery have agreed to settle their lawsuits against the mega merger. The settlement still needs a final sign-off by a judge. I'm Deborah Valentine. This is Fox News.
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3: From 21 Alive, I'm meteorologist Michael Morinelli. Rain showers have moved out this morning, which will allow for dry conditions for the start of the work week, but you want to make sure you're dressing a little bit on the warm side. Cloudy skies and cooler temperatures in store, as highs are only expected into the low to mid-60s through the rest of the day today. I'm meteorologist Michael Morinelli on WoWo 92.3 FM and 1190 AM.
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0: Join WoWo for Penny Pitch Day at Salvatore's. 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
1: Fox News, I'm Sue Guzman. President Trump addresses the United Nations General Assembly today. The conflict with Iran expected to be a top issue. He met Monday with New York City Socialist Mayor Zohra Mamdani at the mayor's residence.
2: I want what's good for New York. I want what's good for the country. So if I had a choice of having him be a bad mayor or horrible mayor, I don't want that. I want him to be a great mayor, and he certainly got potential.
1: It was a third meeting for the two. Paramount Skydance settling an antitrust lawsuit over its merger with Time Warner with a coalition of 12 state attorneys general. California Attorney General Rob Bonta called it a win for workers.
3: More jobs, more economic activity, better for workers, more output when it comes to movies.
1: The settlement includes a commitment to increase domestic film production, help fund impacted workers, and keep cable pricing competitive. 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
4: From 21 Alive, I'm meteorologist Michael Morinelli. Rain showers have moved out this morning, which will allow for dry conditions for the start of the work week. But you might want to make sure you're dressing a little bit on the warm side. Cloudy skies and cooler temperatures in store, as highs are only expected into the low to mid-60s through the rest of the day today. I'm meteorologist Michael Morinelli on WoWo 92.3 FM and 1190 AM.
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3: This week, and meeting Thursday with Chinese President Xi Jinping at the White House, expected to include major discussions on trade, the war with Iran, and artificial intelligence.
4: And Secretary of State Mark Rubio has met with his counterparts from the Arctic 7 bloc of nations on the sidelines of the UN General Assembly, as U.S., Greenland, and Denmark are set to sign a security agreement. 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
8: Temperatures being 30 degrees above average.
5: 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Just click listen, then swipe right and hear the latest news updates on your time. 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
4: And the U.S. and China talking about a framework for artificial intelligence-related incidents.
9: Treasury Secretary Scott Bessent has proposed a new safety notification system to China's vice premier during talks in New York. Bessent says it would apply to AI incidents that rise to a national security level. Though Gordon Chang, senior fellow at the Gatestone Institute, tells Fox Business,
10: the Chinese regime is increasingly insecure. They're not going to notify us of problems with their AI, so what we have is basically a one-way agreement, and we shouldn't be entering into deals like this when we know the Chinese can't comply.
9: The notification system could be considered by President Trump and China's President Xi at their summit this week. Janik Hoselda, Fox News.
4: Some new attacks involving Russia and Ukraine ahead of President Trump's United Nations meeting. Fox's Marianne Rafferty explains how the Ukrainian president feels about the upcoming meeting with President Trump.
11: The Ukrainian president striking an optimistic tone on social media, saying, quote, there are ideas for de-escalation steps and for addressing fundamental security issues, energy security, food security, and the protection of human life. We're working together with the American team and are ready to take really serious steps. Now, those talks potentially complicated by Russian drone strikes on southern Ukraine today, apparent retaliation for a Ukrainian drone barrage on Moscow over the weekend. And the attacks came as Russia wrapped up 3 days of voting and parliamentary elections, the first since Putin's full-scale invasion of Ukraine. And as expected, the United Russia Party, supported by Putin, retained its majority.
4: Airline travel has resumed normal operations. Technicians say they have repaired data lines that failed at a key regional air traffic control center in the Northeast on Monday, one that delayed and canceled hundreds of flights. And they have now since started running again, some of which still have delays. I'm Sue Guzman. This is Fox News.
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1: From 21 Alive, I'm meteorologist Michael Morinelli. Rain showers have moved out this morning, which will allow for dry conditions for the start of the work week, but you might want to make sure you're dressing a little bit on the warm side. Cloudy skies and cooler temperatures in store, as highs are only expected into the low to mid 60s through the rest of the day today. I'm meteorologist Michael Morinelli on WOWO 92.3 FM and 1190 AM.
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2: Fox News, I'm Deborah Valentine. President Donald Trump is scheduled to speak today at the UN General Assembly in New York. He also plans to meet with several top world leaders.
3: Trump has bilateral meetings planned with the UK, Japan, and Ukrainian President Volodymyr Zelensky, as well as a signing event with Denmark and Greenland. Other world leaders to watch, Iran's president set to speak on Wednesday, nearly 7 months after the U.S. and Israel launched their war on the country.
2: That's Fox's Tanya J. Powers reporting from New York. Hurricane Polo grew into a Category 4 storm in the eastern Pacific late on Monday. It's forecast to bring heavy rain to southwestern Mexico, but remain offshore. It had maximum sustained winds of 130 miles per hour. Forecasters say it may intensify further and reach a Category 5 hurricane strength today or Wednesday, according to the U.S. National Hurricane Center. 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
5: From 21 Alive, I'm meteorologist Michael Morinelli. Rain showers have moved out this morning, which will allow for dry conditions for the start of the work week. But you might want to make sure you're dressing a little bit on the warm side. Cloudy skies and cooler temperatures in store, as highs are only expected into the low to mid-60s through the rest of the day today. I'm meteorologist Michael Morinelli on WoWo 92.3 FM and 1190 AM.
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11: 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Thanks so much for starting your day with us. I'm Brian Ford. We have mostly cloudy skies, 52 degrees across WOWO land. Plenty of clouds will be with us for Tuesday with a high in the mid-60s. Your 21 Alive First Alert forecast comes up at about 5:07. 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The system outage at grounded flights and snarled travel across the eastern United States is fixed for now. New York area airports are working through the backlog.

0: of delayed flights. The failure was part of an outdated system currently being replaced. And a Fort Wayne resident got out safely after a smoke alarm sounded during a duplex fire last night. The only person inside the home on Roxanne Drive heard the warning and escaped before firefighters arrived. Crews reached the scene within 2 minutes. Nobody was hurt. And meanwhile, Google's going back to Indiana regulators for 228 more generators in Fort Wayne. That's on top of the more than 140 emergency generators approved just months ago. Parents of school-aged kids may hear lockdown drill and active shooter drill used interchangeably, but they're not the same thing.
1: A lockdown drill teaches students to lock doors, shut off lights, and stay out of sight. Active shooter simulations can add actors, fake gunfire, and even fake blood. Researchers on the drills is mixed, and experts warn that high-intensity simulations can cause psychological harm without proven benefits in a real attack. John Simney, WoWo News.
0: The American Academy of Pediatrics recommends using terms like lockdown or safety drill with younger children. Elsewhere, a 22-year-old man is the fourth person charged in a bizarre Fort Wayne break-in. Mark Honer Jr. allegedly joined three others in an urban exploration trip inside a downtown law office. Two Marshall County teenagers landed in the hospital after a pickup truck went off Thorn Road and rolled. A 17-year-old was driving and lost control with a 15-year-old passenger inside. Well, if you're over 35, the workout may be the easy part. The recovery afterward, though, could make the bigger difference.
2: A fitness coach who works mostly with adults 35 to 55 recommends 7 to 9 hours of sleep, stretching, and enough protein after workouts. He also suggests heat therapy, regular checkups, and giving your body time to recover. He says soreness lasting several days or joint pain can be a sign you push too hard. Catherine Segal, WoWo News.
0: The coach recommends easing back into a routine rather than trying to power through prolonged soreness. WoWo News Time is 5:07. 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Time saver traffic and weather together every 10 minutes during Fort Wayne's morning news. From the Craigville Appliance Traffic Center, things looking overall good. If you're headed out dark and early this morning, we are crash, tie-up, and major delay-free across Fort Wayne, Allen County, and the tri-state region. The big four right now, Washington, Jefferson, Lafayette, and Clinton, looking good getting in, out, and through downtown. As we check the jam cams for the first time this morning, I-69 traffic volume a little bit lighter than normal. Everything looking good, though. If you're Indy bound, you're 90 minutes from the 4 to 465, 38 minutes to and from Michigan if you're north of Fort Wayne. I-469, heavier traffic volume both directions, north and southbound on that east outer belt. Moving very well, though, even through that one-lane construction zone northbound between U.S. 24 and Wheelock Road. And taking a quick look now at the Indiana Toll Road and the Ohio Turnpike, smooth sailing Chicago to Toledo and back again. Next check from the Craigville Appliance Traffic Center comes up in about 10 minutes. 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They're just south of Glenbrook Square, so check them out. 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
4: From 21 Alive, I'm meteorologist Liz Bradham with your forecast. Have the jacket ready. It's another fall-like day with cloudy skies and a high of 65 degrees. And I wouldn't be too surprised if maybe we see a few patches of drizzle at times today. Tonight, we'll stay cloudy with a low of 55, only making it up to 63 degrees tomorrow. I'm meteorologist Liz Bradham from 21 Alive on WoWo 92.3 FM and 1190 AM.
0: And right now, we've got winds out of the northeast at about 9. Mostly cloudy skies across WoWo land. It's 51 degrees in Decatur, 52 at your severe weather station. 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Forbes magazine has again selected principal Chris Moore as one of the top 10 wealth advisors in the state of Indiana. And the Tuesday edition of Fort Wayne's Morning News takes off now with Caleb Lakesley and Josh Williams. From the anchor desk, I'm Brian Ford on WoWo, 92.3 FM and 1190 AM.
5: Good morning, WoWo Land. It is Tuesday, September 22nd, and you are tuned in here to Fort Wayne's Morning News. I am your host, KB. Welcome on in. Man, oh man, after all that rain, at least we get a bit of a chance to dry out today. We're going to have mostly cloudy skies, much cooler air, as you just heard from Liz Braden. So our high is right around 65 degrees, but right now we're sitting at 52. It was a little brisk when I stepped outside for the first time, so definitely grab a light jacket. you are going to need it, especially as the northeast winds could gust up around 25 miles per hour today. So also throw in a little extra hairspray, ladies. Right now, we got cloudy skies, 52 degrees off the world-famous WoWo fire escape. Aside from it being a little brisk this morning, let's get on to your top stories. The major TV networks are taking on the White House, at least some of them, after CNN was kicked out of the press pool. Yeah, I have some thoughts on this one, as several news outlets were denied White House access. More generators could be coming to Google's Fort Wayne data center. Yeah, more than 200 of them, and they are diesel powered. Fort Wayne's new budget is out. We're still picking through it. One number that has specifically jumped out to me is police spending. It's actually down, and we're going to dig into why. And then, do you own an iPhone? Yeah, you likely do. I know I do. You could be eligible for up to $95 in a new Siri settlement. I'll tell you how you can learn more about that. And then 1 week from today, we are taking over Salvatore's for Penny Pitch. Make sure you say Penny Pitch, and 15% of your purchase on Tuesday, September 29th, will go toward our goal of raising funds for this year's Penny Pitch recipient, Northeast Indiana-based Community Council. So that's coming up on Tuesday. 1 week from today, make sure you say Penny Pitch when you dine in, carry out, or even make your purchase of gift cards. And 15% of that purchase will go towards our Penny Pitch campaign. So those stories and plenty more ahead as we kick things off here on Fort Wayne's Morning News.
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6: Casey Hendrickson here. All true patriots know handgun bans for people over the age of 18 are stupid and unconstitutional, except for, well, Kathy Hochul. We'll talk about that and more Tuesday, 3 to 6 on WoWo.
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5: Google is back in the news this morning because the folks with the data center project, aka Project Zodiac, are asking the state for another change to its air permit. And get this, they want to add 228 more diesel-powered emergency generators at that site. Now, before you're like me, because this is what I did, but before you have your brain picture 228 generators all running at the exact same time, all day long, that's not what Google says is happening. These are backup generators. So think of them, obviously, like the generator that you might have at your home. just on a much larger scale. They're there if the power grid goes down, plus they have to be periodically tested. But here's to me where I think this story gets particularly interesting. When this project started, we were talking about 34 main backup generators. We all remember that, right? And then Google later got approval for another 140. And now they want 228 more. So if this latest request is approved, and y'all know I don't math well, but if it's approved, we could be talking about more than 400 main emergency generators at the campus. Google, of course, says the generators are EPA certified, that testing is limited, and the facility would remain within its permitted emission limits. But I think the fair question for Fort Wayne residents is pretty simple here, and hopefully we're on the same page this morning. How did we go from 34 generators to potentially more than 400? That's kind of a big oversight. Because this isn't the first change to the project either. This is the third air permit modification. How does that happen? And as this data center continues to grow, I think people deserve to understand exactly what is changing and why. If and when we learn more about this project, we'll be sure to pass the information along to you. For now, I need to pass the mic on over to Brian Ford. He's standing by with your top trending stories straight ahead here on Whoa Whoa.
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0: We have mostly cloudy skies, 52 degrees. I'm Brian Ford. Here's what's trending at 519. Imagine opening the door to a house and finding $700,000 in cash, then realizing the cash isn't even the biggest thing inside. DEA agents found more than 300 pounds of cocaine in a West suburban home near Chicago. Two men were arrested and charged with possession and intent to distribute. What this house was supposed to be was an ordinary residence, and it clearly wasn't making the cut. Hunting requires one very simple promise. Know what you're shooting at. A 74-year-old Delaware hunter allegedly saw what he thought was a deer and fired, hitting 39-year-old Santos Maria Chalel Soto, who was walking through a field with a man and two children. She died at the hospital. A hunting blind is supposed to help you identify your target. This one apparently helped hide the fact that there was a family in the line of fire. And the whole point of climbing a tree at a concert is to get a better view. The trade-off is that gravity remains undefeated. Jamie Ulshofer was watching Knock Loose at Louder Than Life when a man in a nearby tree fell onto her. She suffered a broken back and severed spinal cord, now paralyzed. She says she may never be able to play with her kids again. One person wants a better view, another person's life changed permanently. WoWo News Time now, 520. Time saver traffic and weather together every 10 minutes during Fort Wayne's Morning News. 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We are crash, tie up, and major delay free across Fort Wayne, Allen County, and the Tri-State region. Looking at the big four right now, Washington, Jefferson, Lafayette, and Clinton looking okay getting in, out, and through downtown. I-69, I-469, the toll road, and all the majors. Total green on that traffic map, wall to wall, top to bottom. Next check from the Craigville Appliance Traffic Center comes up within 10 minutes. 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
4: From 21 Alive, I'm meteorologist Liz Bradham with your forecast. Have the jacket ready. It's another fall-like day with cloudy skies and a high of 65 degrees. And I wouldn't be too surprised if maybe we see a few patches of drizzle at times today. Tonight, we'll stay cloudy with a low of 55, only making it up to 63 degrees tomorrow. I'm meteorologist Liz Bradham from 21 Alive on WoWo 92.3 FM and 1190 AM.
5: Hey, thanks, Liz. Yeah, right now, it's a pretty chilly start to our Tuesday. We got cloudy skies, only 52 degrees off the world-famous WoWo fire escape. 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Josh Williams in the hot seat. He's got an update on everything going on in the sports world. 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
5: Well, with sports time, it's 5:23. Josh Williams, good morning.
15: Yes, good morning, KV, and good morning, WoWo Land. Well, let's get you caught up with what happened yesterday in the sports world. Of course, we did have a little Major League Baseball. You had the Detroit Tigers, who were playing host to the Washington Nationals. And how about River Ryan? He was outstanding in his debut for Detroit Tigers. He gets three hits, three home runs to route to Washington, 9-2, which was a nice one. A day after being eliminated from the American League playoff race, so I guess a sort of a consolation prize, if you will. Last night, Monday Night Football between the LA Rams and the New York Giants. Boy, how good did Devontae Adams and Matthew Stafford look last night? The Rams rack up 28 points, and well, unfortunately, Jackson Dart, he got lost for New York Giants, so we'll have to find out how bad his injury is moving forward, and how long of a timeline that is also going to be. Other Major League Baseball that we have happening today, though, White Sox are back in action. They will be taking on the Kansas City Royals out in Kansas City. The Marlins will also be in Chicago taking on the Cubbies, and the Tigers will have the Nationals. We will see you folks back at 5:50 right here on your home for Indiana Hoosiers football.
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18: 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This is accomplished through education, but primarily through intentional community and engagement to help them see that now is not forever and that their lives can be transformed.
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5: Well, news time. It's 5:26. We're checking in with Brian Ford. He's got the update on our time saver traffic. Brian, how's our cars looking?
0: Kayla, things looking overall so far so good right now. No crashes, tie-ups, or major delays across Fort Wayne, Allen County, or the Tri-State region. Next check from the Craigville Appliance Traffic Center comes up within 10 minutes. 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They're just south of Glenbrook Square, so check them out. 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
4: From 21 Alive, I'm meteorologist Liz Bradham with your forecast. Have the jacket ready. It's another fall-like day with cloudy skies and a high of 65 degrees. And I wouldn't be too surprised if maybe we see a few patches of drizzle at times today. Tonight, we'll stay cloudy with a low of 55, only making it up to 63 degrees tomorrow. I'm meteorologist Liz Bradham from 21 Alive on WoWo 92.3 FM and 1190 AM.
21: A Northwest Iowa farmer has secured fuel and fertilizer needs for this fall.
22: The barrels are full and the fertilizer is bought.
21: Jolene Reason of Ida Grove tells Brownfield margins are still extremely tight and she hopes Congress can provide additional financial aid to producers. Some ag groups say there's still plenty of unanswered questions about a potential railroad merger between Union Pacific and Norfolk Southern. Michael Dibbern is president of the Nebraska Corn Growers Association.
23: The jury's out. There's some benefits that they talk about on time and efficiencies, and that's great. We want to stay competitive as Brazil and other countries are getting more competitive against us and our production-wise.
21: But he tells Brownfield there's uncertainty about its impact on transportation rates. In USDA's crop progress report, U.S. corn harvest reached 13% completion and soybeans are 12% harvested. I'm Brent Barnett, Brownfield.
18: Circles of Allen County would like to thank Federated Media for sponsoring the Circles program. Circles, a branch of Inasmuch Ministry, exists to help those in generational poverty move forward and change the trajectory of their families' lives. This is accomplished through education, but primarily through intentional community and engagement to help them see that now is not forever and that their lives can be transformed.
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0: We have mostly cloudy skies, 52 degrees across Wobo Land. Look for a chance of a passing shower or two. Otherwise, mostly cloudy skies will be with us all day with a Tuesday high in the mid-60s. Good morning. I'm Brian Ford. Glad you're with us. Coming up in the news at the half hour on Wobo, 92.3 FM and 1190 AM. Here we go again. For the second time in less than 6 months, Google is asking the state to approve more generators for the data center, hundreds of them. Richard Allen's back in court once again, trying to overturn his conviction in the Delphi murders. A Bryan, Ohio man who had no business driving in the first place when he hit an Amish buggy, then fled the scene, learned his fate. And threatening the governor and Supreme Court justices of a state is a very bad idea, but good enough to land two Michigan residents in very big trouble. Details on these stories and more coming up right now. National and global coverage continues at 5:31 with the latest from Fox News.
6: Fox News, I'm Deborah Valentine. President Donald Trump is scheduled to speak today at the UN General Assembly in New York. He also plans to meet with several top world leaders.
8: Trump has bilateral meetings planned with the UK, Japan, and Ukrainian President Volodymyr Zelensky, as well as a signing event with Denmark and Greenland. Other world leaders to watch, Iran's president set to speak on Wednesday, nearly 7 months after the U.S. and Israel launched their war on the country.
6: That's Fox's Tanya J. Powers reporting from New York. Hurricane Polo grew into a Category 4 storm in the eastern Pacific late on Monday. It's forecast to bring heavy rain to southwestern Mexico, but remain offshore. It had maximum sustained winds of 130 miles per hour. Forecasters say it may intensify further and reach a Category 5 hurricane strength today or Wednesday, according to the U.S. National Hurricane Center. 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
0: Wobo News, time is 5:32. Google wants 228 more generators at its massive Fort Wayne data center. That comes just months after Indiana approved more than 140 emergency generators at that site. A smoke detector may have saved a Fort Wayne resident's life during a duplex fire overnight. The alarm woke the only person inside the home on Roxanne Drive, giving them time to escape safely. Firefighters arrived within 2 minutes, quickly knocked down the flames, and reported no injuries. A nationwide investigation is raising questions about how drivers can end up arrested for drunk driving while completely sober.
24: Investigative TV found sober drivers arrested for DUI in 22 states, with blood tests later showing no alcohol or drugs. Some drivers failed field sobriety tests despite having nothing in their systems. A 2023 study found nearly half of people given a placebo were judged to have failed those tests, raising questions about how accurately they measure impairment. John Simney, WoWo News.
0: The investigation found similar cases from Alabama to Hawaii and Iowa. Richard Allen's 130-year Delphi murder sentence is now in the hands of an appeals court. His lawyers attacked the confessions and other evidence. Prosecutors argued the statements were voluntary. The trail from a Goshen 7-Eleven shooting led to a deadly LaPorte County manhunt. 22-year-old Jonathan Ibarra was found dead after firing at an Indiana state trooper. Where you live could make a huge difference in how far your housing dollar goes.
25: A new Realtor.com report graded the nation's 100 largest metro areas on housing affordability and new construction. Indianapolis landed fifth, while Des Moines topped the list. Los Angeles ranked last as a housing shortage of more than 4 million homes continues nationwide. Laura Smith, WoWo News.
0: The report says Midwest and Sunbelt metros generally ranked higher than costly coastal markets. The cell phone crackdown's getting results in Indiana schools. Teachers report fewer phones after a new bell-to-bell ban made confiscation and discipline statewide policy. A pregnant mother was forced into an emergency delivery after an Amish buggy was hit in Williams County, Ohio. Michael Quillen fled the crash with a suspended license and now faces nearly 4 years in prison and a $750,000 order of restitution. The Newswatch continues now at 5:34. A deadly crash on the Ohio Turnpike is prompting a push to eliminate the traditional toll booth altogether.
9: The NTSB says a hybrid toll plaza near Swanton, west of Toledo, contributed to a 2024 crash that killed two people. An SUV suddenly moved from a high-speed electronic lane toward a manual booth and was hit by a truck. Investigators found more than 1,000 similar last-minute lane changes over 3 weeks and are urging the turnpike to go fully electronic. Victor Garcia, WoWo News.
0: The NTSB also wants emergency access points added to the toll road. A Bowling Green State University linebacker was arrested after police found him inside a woman's apartment with a handgun. 20-year-old Jonathan Goines faces aggravated burglary and weapons charges. More than 20,000 people have been removed from Michigan's sex offender registry after a state Supreme Court ruling.
10: The Michigan State Police say nearly half of the roughly 43,000 people registered or required to register were affected. The ruling says a 2021 law cannot retroactively extend registration requirements for people whose crimes happened before July 1st, 2011. Genesee County Prosecutor David Layton says he disagrees with the decision and believes it makes communities less safe. Tommy Lee, WoWo News.
0: The ruling does not erase anyone's underlying criminal conviction. WoWo Flight Watch at Fort Wayne International. All flights are showing on schedule, and your TSA wait times are under 15 minutes. Former Michigan House Speaker Lee Chatfield's embezzlement trial was delayed indefinitely after his defense appealed a ruling allowing forensic accountants to testify. Attorney General Dana Nessel says she's left without faith that the case will be heard at all this year. 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Time saver traffic and weather together every 10 minutes during Fort Wayne's morning news. From the Craigville Appliance Traffic Center, we move past that 5:30 mark on this Tuesday morning. Crash, tie up, and major delay free across Fort Wayne, Allen County, and the tri-state region. As we look at the big four right now, Washington, Jefferson, Lafayette, and Clinton totally clear getting you in, out, and through downtown. Checking the jam cams, I-69 traffic volume building in just a little bit. Still a little bit lighter than normal though, but everything looking good. If you're Indy bound, you're 90 minutes from the 4 to 465, 38 minutes to and from the Michigan line if you're north of Fort Wayne. I-469, heavier than normal traffic volume on that east outer belt continues. Everything moving well, though, top to bottom in both directions. And as we check the Indiana Toll Road and the Ohio Turnpike, it is severe clear across the top of the Hoosier and the Buckeye State. You're rolling out good Chicago to Toledo and back again. Next check from the Craigville Appliance Traffic Center comes up within 10 minutes. Craigville Appliance, now with a second location right here in Fort Wayne at 3539 North Clinton Street. 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
4: From 21 Alive, I'm meteorologist Liz Bradham with your forecast. Have the jacket ready. It's another fall-like day with cloudy skies and a high of 65 degrees. And I wouldn't be too surprised if maybe we see a few patches of drizzle at times today. Tonight, we'll stay cloudy with a low of 55, only making it up to 63 degrees tomorrow. I'm meteorologist Liz Bradham from 21 Alive on WoWo 92.3 FM and 1190 AM.
0: And right now, we've got winds out of the northeast at about 9. Mostly cloudy skies across WoWo land. It's 49 degrees in Coldwater, 52 at your severe weather station. Weather's been brought to you by Hilger's. Family fall fun starts Friday with their very popular hay rides, plus a huge display of pumpkins, gourds, straw, corn shocks, and of course apples and cider. Hilger's on Highway 30 West at Butt Road. That's about 5 minutes west of I-69. And the Tuesday edition of Fort Wayne's Morning News continues now with Caleb Blakesley and Josh Williams. From the Anchor Desk, I'm Brian Ford on WoWo, 92.3 FM and 1190 AM.
5: Hey, thanks, Brian. Good morning, WoWo Land. It is Tuesday, September 22nd. Thanks for waking up and tuning in here to Fort Wayne's Morning News. I am your host, KB. As always, I'm just so appreciative that you have decided to spend some time with us here on WoWo. Spoiler alert, it's a little bit brisk outside. Josh Williams, when you stepped outside the front door for the first time this morning, did you think, dang, I should have grabbed a jacket?
11: No, because I already came out in a hoodie.
5: Well, you're wearing shorts. I don't know if you regretted that wardrobe decision. It is a touch brisk. We're hanging out in the lower 50s, so you might want to grab a light jacket unless you're like Josh. I suppose a hoodie will suffice. After all that rain that we've experienced, it does look like we're going to get a chance to dry out at least a little bit today. We're going to have mostly cloudy skies. Yes, a little bit cooler with our high right around 65. But the winds, they're going to be gusting right around 25 miles per hour. Now, Liz Braden did mention an ever so slight chance of a stray shower is possible, but not likely for the bulk of us. So hopefully we can start drying out today. Right now we are dry, 52 degrees off the world famous WoWo fire escape. Coming up, WoWo Land. It's a big story here in our neck of the woods. Fort Wayne's new budget is out. I actually shared this with you yesterday. And I've been combing through the numbers. I mean, y'all, it's almost 180 pages long, the overview of this thing. So bear with me. We'll be picking through the numbers for quite some time. But one number that jumped out to me is police spending. It is down, and we're going to start digging into why. Coming up straight ahead here on WoWo 92.3 FM and 1190 AM.
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5: For those of you who missed it, Fort Wayne's 2027 budget is out. We started talking about it yesterday. There are a lot of numbers to dig through. In fact, this overview is nearly 180 pages long, so bear with me. But there's a number in the proposed 2027 budget that I think deserves some attention today, and that's the overall civil city operating budget. It's going up roughly to $257.7 million, and that's about a 2.9% increase over 2026, okay? But if you look specifically at the police department, you'll see something different. The proposed police budget drops from roughly $91.8 million in the revised 2026 budget to about $89.2 million for 2027. So that's a decrease of about $2.6 million or 2.8%. I've already put the disclaimer out there this morning. I don't math well, so bear with me here. But, you know, before anyone immediately jumps to, you know, Fort Wayne is defunding the police, I'm not even going to use that language yet. But there's another important number here. The city says the department currently has 500 sworn officers with a budgeted strength of 510, and the proposed budget maintains that 510 number. So, from my understanding here, the plan includes 10 lateral hires and another basic recruit class as the department works to maintain that staffing level. So, okay, you have a police budget that's down roughly $2.6 million. Well, the city says the number of budgeted officers isn't being reduced. So then I asked, you know, where exactly then is that $2.6 million difference coming from? And what, if anything, does that mean for policing here in the Summit City? Those are questions moving forward I'm going to try to get answers to. And we're going to start doing that today. Allen County Commissioner Ron Turpin, he's going to join us live at 7:40 here on the show. I want to get his read on these numbers. He's the numbers guy, not me. I really want to dig into what taxpayers should be looking for as Mayor Sharon Tucker's administration presents this proposed budget before Fort Wayne City Council tonight. So really, we're going to have a lot of numbers and things to unpack over the next several days. So brace yourselves now. You might want to start brewing that pot of coffee. Woman News Time, it's 5:45. We've got Brian Ford up to the microphone with your top trending stories. Stay with us here on Whoa Whoa.
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1: We have mostly cloudy skies, 52 degrees. I'm Brian Ford. Here's what's trending at 5:48. Well, you know the household budget is getting ambitious when the cash on hand hits $700,000 and there are more than 300 pounds of cocaine sitting nearby. That's what DEA agents found in a West suburban home near Chicago. Two men were arrested and charged with possession and intent to distribute. At that point, home office takes on a whole different meaning. And the whole point of hunting is knowing the difference between game and everything else in the woods. Delaware State Police say 74-year-old Walder Moorhead was hunting from a ground blind when he thought he saw a deer and fired his rifle. He hit a 39-year-old woman who was walking through the field with a man and two children instead. She died at the hospital. With hunting season here, there is no substitute for doubling down on safety and always erring on the side of caution. And there was apparently a premium viewing section at this concert nobody bothered to tell anybody about. A tree. Jamie Olshofer was watching Knocked Loose at Louder Than Life when a man climbed onto the one right next to her and then fell onto her. She suffered a severed spinal cord and is now paralyzed. And here's the part that really sticks with you. She says the tree had just been soaked by rain. Sometimes the shortest route to a better view is still a spectacularly very bad idea. WOMO News Time now is 5:49. Time saver traffic and weather together every 10 minutes during Fort Wayne's Morning News. 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The Big Four right now still looking good, getting you in, out, and through downtown. Washington, Jefferson, Lafayette, and Clinton totally clear. And as we check the jam cams, I-69, I-469, the toll road, and the Ohio Turnpike, all the majors, everything looking good region-wide. 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
2: From 21 Alive, I'm meteorologist Liz Bradham with your forecast. Have the jacket ready. It's another fall-like day with cloudy skies and a high of 65 degrees. And I wouldn't be too surprised if maybe we see a few patches of drizzle at times today. Tonight, we'll stay cloudy with a low of 55, only making it up to 63 degrees tomorrow. I'm meteorologist Liz Bradham from 21 Alive on WOWO 92.3 FM and 1190 AM.
3: Hey, thanks, Liz. Right now we got cloudy skies, only 52 degrees off the world famous WOWO fire escape. So you might want to grab a light jacket before you roll out here for your Tuesday morning commute. Coming up, I need to head on over to Josh Williams. He's standing by. He's got a roundup of everything going on in the sports world, the highlights, the lowlights, what's coming up this weekend. So we'll check in with him for the latest in about 60 seconds. But first, fall always feels like a bit of a reset around our house. You know, summer gets crazy. Schedules are all over the place. And then suddenly you're back into routines. 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
7: All right. Well, the Indianapolis Colts are looking to get their first win of the 2026 season, and they'll look to get it while opening AFC South play against the Houston Texans on Sunday down at Lucas Oil Stadium. Now, the Colts, they're coming off an overtime loss to the Kansas City Chiefs on the road this past weekend, and the Colts have not won their division since 2014, so they'll need to get off to a good start in that respect. Now, in the college ranks, Purdue football coach Barry Odom, he says that there are a lot of pieces there for the Boilers to play winning football and play it right now. He says it's a matter of doing the right things at the right time. Now, the Boilers, they're hosting the number 3 Fighting Irish this weekend at Ross-Ade Stadium in West Lafayette. The Boilers have not beaten Notre Dame since 2007 when Joe Tiller was the head coach of the Purdue Boilermakers. Coming up on our next look at sports, we'll take a peek at what happened last night, Monday Night Football. A pretty good one between the Giants and the L.A. Rams last night. So we'll talk about that, recap it for you. Coming up at 6:20 right here on your home for Indiana Hoosiers football.
3: 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News time. It's 5:54. Coming up in 2 minutes from right now, we've got the update on your time saver traffic. It's everything you need to know before you go. Next up here on Whoa Whoa.
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3: 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It's 5:56. We got Brian Ford up to the microphone with a roundup of our time saver traffic. How are we doing on the roadways, Brian?
1: Yeah, Kayla, looking so far so good. We are setting up a great Tuesday morning commute. We are crash, tie up, and major delay free across Fort Wayne, Allen County, and the Tri-State region. The next check from the Craigville Appliance Traffic Center comes up in about 10 minutes. Craigville Appliance, now with a second location right here in Fort Wayne at 3539 North Clinton Street. That's just south of Glenbrook Square, so check them out. 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
2: From 21 Alive, I'm meteorologist Liz Bradham with your forecast. Have the jacket ready. It's another fall-like day with cloudy skies and a high of 65 degrees. And I wouldn't be too surprised if maybe we see a few patches of drizzle at times today. Tonight, we'll stay cloudy with a low of 55, only making it up to 63 degrees tomorrow. I'm meteorologist Liz Bradham from 21 Alive on WoWo 92.3 FM and 1190 AM.
12: Roundtable of the Federal Animal Welfare Strike Force convened on Monday at USDA headquarters in Washington, D.C.
13: Primary focus of the roundtable was listening to those who are out in the field and really understanding what more we have to do at this moment.
12: In the realm of expanding consistency and enforcement of the Animal Welfare Act, Agriculture Secretary Brooke Rollins with announcements including
13: the deployment of the USDA Animal Protection Bureau, or the APB. 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
12: The latest in a series of animal welfare efforts beginning last February by USDA and federal partners. I'm Rod Bain reporting for the U.S. Department of Agriculture in Washington, D.C.
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19: President Trump will take the world stage this morning. I'm Dave Anthony, Fox News, going to the UN in New York City.
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4: Sounded during a duplex fire last night. The only person inside the home on Roxanne Drive heard the warning and escaped before firefighters arrived. Crews reached the scene within 2 minutes. Nobody was hurt. Meanwhile, Google's going back to Indiana regulators for 228 more generators in Fort Wayne. That's on top of the more than 140 emergency generators approved just months ago for the data center in the southeast part of the city. Parents of school-age kids may hear lockdown drill and active shooter drill used interchangeably, but they're not the same thing.
5: A lockdown drill teaches students to lock doors, shut off lights, and stay out of sight. Active shooter simulations can add actors, fake gunfire, and even fake blood. Researchers on the drills is mixed, and experts warn that high-intensity simulations can cause psychological harm without proven benefits in a real attack. John Simney, WoWo News.
4: Elsewhere, a 22-year-old man is the fourth person charged in a bizarre Fort Wayne break-in. Mark Honer Jr. allegedly joined three others in an urban exploration trip inside a downtown law office. Two Marshall County teenagers landed in the hospital after a pickup truck went off Thorn Road and rolled. A 17-year-old was driving and lost control with a 15-year-old passenger inside. Well, if you're over 35, the workout may be the easy part. The recovery afterward, though, could make the bigger difference.
6: A fitness coach who works mostly with adults 35 to 55 recommends 7 to 9 hours of sleep, stretching, and enough protein after workouts. He also suggests heat therapy, regular checkups, and giving your body time to recover. He says soreness lasting several days or joint pain can be a sign you push too hard. Catherine Segal, WoWo News.
4: A Northwest Ohio attorney who tried to shoot his ex-wife in a packed restaurant was sentenced to at least 20 years. 43-year-old Matthew Exton of Toledo was convicted of attempted murder and gun charges. Ohio law enforcement leaders are calling for new rules governing how police use flock license plate cameras.
7: Attorney General Andy Wilson and the Ohio Fraternal Order of Police support penalties for misuse of flock data. Wilson wants strict agency policies, ongoing audits, and felony charges for serious misuse, while a bill from State Senator Al Catrona would require warrants for outside agencies seeking the data and restrict some camera locations. The legislation is still pending at the State House. Victor Garcia, WoWo News.
4: The News Watch continues now at 6:05. Two Michigan residents are charged with threatening to kill elected officials, including Governor Gretchen Whitmer and Supreme Court justices. Anthony DeKendron faces 9 terrorism charges. Elisa Chokere faces 4 counts. WoWo Flight Watch at Fort Wayne International, all flights on schedule. Your TSA wait time's just about 15 minutes. A state audit is questioning how Michigan spent tens of millions of dollars meant to train workers for better paying jobs.
8: Auditors found more than $59 million from Michigan's Going Pro Talent Fund paid for basic on-the-job training and new hire orientation instead of credentialed skills training. The program spent $182.5 million from

0: 2022 through 2025. State officials disputed several findings, saying on-the-job training can still qualify as legitimate upskilling. Tommy Lee, WoWo News.
1: 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Time saver traffic and weather together every 10 minutes during Fort Wayne's morning news. From the Craigville Appliance Traffic Center, we kick off this Tuesday morning commute in very fine shape. We are crash, tie-up, and major delay-free across Fort Wayne, Allen County, and the entire tri-state region. The big four right now, Washington, Jefferson, Lafayette, and Clinton, looking oh so good getting in, out, and through downtown. Checking the jam cams right now. I-69, your traffic volume definitely building in for this Tuesday morning, but everything looking so far so good. If you're Indy-bound, you're looking at the normal 90 minutes from the 4 to 465 in both directions. 38 minutes to and from pure Michigan if you're north of Fort Wayne on the I. I-469, that east outer belt, heavier than normal traffic volume continues for a Tuesday morning. Moving very well, though, top to bottom in both directions, including through that one-lane construction zone northbound between U.S. 24 and Wheelock Road. Do be aware, though, that as traffic volumes continue to build in, especially those commercial and oversized volumes, you will see those traffic jams come at you fast and furious. Keep an eye to your traffic app and have an alternate in mind. And as we check the Indiana Toll Road and the Ohio Turnpike, everything looking good across the top of the Hoosier and the Buckeye State. You are severe clear, Chicago to Toledo and back again. Next check from the Craigville Appliance Traffic Center comes up within 10 minutes. 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They're just south of Glenbrook Square. 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
3: From 21 Alive, I'm meteorologist Liz Bradham with your forecast. Have the jacket ready. It's another fall-like day with cloudy skies and a high of 65 degrees. And I wouldn't be too surprised if maybe we see a few patches of drizzle at times today. Tonight, we'll stay cloudy with a low of 55, only making it up to 63 degrees tomorrow. I'm meteorologist Liz Bradham from 21 Alive on WoWo 92.3 FM at 1190 AM.
1: And right now, we've got winds out of the northeast at about 9. Mostly cloudy skies across WoWo land. It's 49 degrees in Kendallville, 52 at your severe weather station. 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And the Tuesday edition of Fort Wayne's Morning News continues now with Caleb Blakesley and Josh Williams. 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
4: 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I am your host, KB. Welcome on in. As always, I'm just so appreciative that you wake up and decide to hang out with us here on WoWo. Lucky you. Man, let's talk about this weather, because if you haven't left yet, you might want to grab a light jacket, or if you're producer Josh, a sweatshirt, because after all of that rain, we're getting a slight chance to dry out today, a slight chance, because we could still see a stray sprinkle or too. But for the most part, we are going to remain dry. We're going to have mostly cloudy skies, but we're going to be cooler. It's definitely feeling like October. Our high today is only right around 65 degrees, and then the northeast winds could be gusting right around 25 miles per hour. So let me say it again for the people in the back. You might want a light jacket this morning. Right now, we got cloudy skies, 52 degrees. Degrees off the world famous WoWo fire escape. Let's get right to it. If you're just tuning in this morning, these are just some of the stories that we're tracking down for you. It's a pretty extraordinary fight right now between the White House and the media. Some major TV networks have suspended their White House TV pool coverage because the Trump administration blocked CNN from its scheduled assignment. Yeah, there's a lot of back and forth going on here, and I have some thoughts. More generators could be coming to Google's Fort Wayne data center, more than 200 of them, and they are diesel powered. Fort Wayne's new budget is out, and one number in particular has jumped out to me. Police spending. Yeah, it's down, and we're digging into why. And then 1 week from today, we are taking over Salvatore's for Penny Pitch. It's a Dine to Donate Day on September 29th. I've got all the details for you coming up in about 2 minutes from right now here on WoWo. But first, hopefully, You never need my friends over at Kelly Auto Body. 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
4: All right, well, we'll land. Producer Josh, 1 week from today, I need something from you, okay? I need it from WoWoLand, and I need it from you. Are you going to be able to agree to this?
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6: Come on.
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4: 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Christmas, the holidays are coming too. 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Yeah. But make sure you mention Penny Pitch so that 15% of your purchase can go toward our Penny Pitch campaign. 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
1: We have mostly cloudy skies, 52 degrees. I'm Brian Ford. Here's what's trending at 6:18. Well, imagine opening the door to a house and finding $700,000 in cash, then realizing the cash isn't even the biggest thing inside. DEA agents found more than 300 pounds of cocaine in a West suburban home near Chicago. Two men were arrested and charged with possession and intent to distribute. Whatever this house was supposed to be, ordinary residence clearly was not making the cut. And hunting has one very simple rule: know what you're shooting at. A 74-year-old Delaware hunter allegedly saw what he thought was a deer and fired, hitting a 39-year-old woman who was walking through a field with a man and two children. She died at the hospital, and as hunting season is here, it's just a reminder: always double-check your target, err on the side of caution, and please be safe. And the whole point of climbing a tree at a concert is to get a better view. The trade-off is that gravity remains undefeated. Jamie Olshoffer was at Louder Than Life when a man in a nearby tree fell onto her. She suffered a broken back and several severed spinal cord. Now she's paralyzed. She says she may never be able to play with her kids again. One person wanted a better view at the expense of another person's life who was changed permanently. WoWo News Time now with 6:19. Time saver traffic and weather together every 10 minutes during Fort Wayne's morning news. From the Craigville Appliance Traffic Center, we move through the 6 o'clock part of this Tuesday morning commute, crash type and major delay free across Fort Wayne, Allen County, and the tri-state region. I-69, the jam cam's looking good there. I-469, everything clear there as well. And as we check the Indiana Toll Road and Ohio Turnpike, it is all good. Next check from the Craigville Appliance Traffic Center comes up within 10 minutes. 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
3: From 21 Alive, I'm meteorologist Liz Bradham with your forecast. Have the jacket ready. It's another fall-like day with cloudy skies and a high of 65 degrees. And I wouldn't be too surprised if maybe we see a few patches of drizzle at times today. Tonight, we'll stay cloudy with a low of 55, only making it up to 63 degrees tomorrow. I'm meteorologist Liz Bradham from 21 Alive on WoWo 92.3 FM and 1190 AM.
4: Hey, thanks, Liz. Right now, we got cloudy skies. A cool start here to our Tuesday, 52 degrees off the world-famous WoWo Fire Escape. WoWo News Time at 6:21. Speaking of cool, Josh Williams is here. He's got a roundup of everything going on in the sports world. He paid me to say that. We'll check in with him in about 60 seconds. But first, this is the time of year when we all start living in our homes again, right? We got football on the weekends, cooler nights on the couch, and before we know it, the holidays are here and everybody's coming over. And suddenly, that couch you've been meaning needing to replace for 3 years is looking a little bit more obvious. Before you spend an entire Saturday driving from furniture store to furniture store, although I'm sure your husband would love that, go to Rainbow Furniture. 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
4: Well, sports time. It's 6:23. Josh Williams, that's your cue.
6: All right. Well, good morning. The Indiana Fever have two games left in the regular season, and both of them are against Minnesota. We did get to hear from head coach Stephanie White, who says that, she likens these final two games to extra playoff series that they have to get through. Indiana sitting fifth in the league standings right now, just outside of having a home court advantage in the first round of playoffs. But they are currently chasing Atlanta, whom are about a game and a half behind. Now, a couple of college football matchups to start salivating over for this weekend. Number 5 Indiana Hoosiers, they'll open up Big Ten play against Northwestern at home. And the Hoosiers, they're 4-0 for the third year in a row. Ball State Cardinals, they'll look to be, they took a beating against Liberty last weekend, and they're hoping to get off to a good start in MAC conference play. They'll be on the road at Kent State this Saturday as well. And we'll continue to keep on previewing the college football weekend that's ahead of us coming up. And of course, you got a night off. No football tonight, no football tomorrow night, and then Thursday night football comes on back. So enjoy some respite. And I'm sure your wives will enjoy having your attention back. We'll see you back at 6:50 for your next look at sports.
4: 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We'll do time. It's 6:24. Coming up a live look at your time saver traffic. Stay with us here on Whoa Whoa.
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16: 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Investors will be waiting to see how higher mortgage rates are impacting KB Home, and also from AutoZone if car owners are delaying repairs or if they're delaying purchase of a new car and fixing up their existing one. Cooling crude oil prices helped to lift stocks yesterday. Kevin Mann, president and CEO of Hennion & Walsh, says investors are also looking at a future that will be less dependent on the Strait of Hormuz.
17: Do I think the Strait of Hormuz becomes worthless? No. Do I think the Strait of Hormuz remains a passageway for a lot of large oil tankers? Yes. But I think there will be other alternatives as well.
16: Also today, Richmond Fed President Thomas Barkin speaks on the economy. He'll also answer questions. That's your Fox Business Report. I'm Jim Pulsova. Invested in you.
4: News time at 6:26. Brian Ford, he's got the update on our time saver traffic. How's our Tuesday morning commute going, Brian?
1: Kayla, we couldn't be looking any better if we tried right now. We are crashed, tie up and delay free across Fort Wayne, Allen County, and the Tri-State region. The next check from the Craigville Appliance Traffic Center comes up in about 10 minutes. 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
3: From 21 Alive, I'm meteorologist Liz Bradham with your forecast. Have the jacket ready. It's another fall-like day with cloudy skies and a high of 65 degrees. And I wouldn't be too surprised if maybe we see a few patches of drizzle at times today. Tonight, we'll stay cloudy with a low of 55, only making it up to 63 degrees tomorrow. I'm meteorologist Liz Bradham from 21 Alive on WoWo 92.3 FM and 1190 AM.
18: Hello, I'm Kellen Havikin with the latest ag headlines on Brownfield. There are plenty of unanswered questions about a potential railroad merger between Union Pacific and Norfolk Southern. Zach Anderson with BNSF Railway says the merger creates unprecedented market consolidation and impacts producer profitability.
19: If you're trying to move grain to export in the summer and you have a messed up rail network, that's not going to help you at all. In sum, it also will raise prices on consumers.
18: U.S. corn and soybean ratings held over the past week. Harvest advanced. Weather was mixed. The USDA says 57% of U.S. corn is rated good to excellent. 13% of that crop has been harvested. 58% of U.S. soybeans are in good to excellent shape. That was steady on the week, and 12% has been harvested. This year's Farm Science Review is giving farmers a firsthand look at the newest innovations in agriculture. Gates open this morning, and the event wraps up Thursday afternoon. I'm Callan Havikin for Brownfield.
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1: We have mostly cloudy skies, 53 degrees across WoWo land. Look for a chance of a passing shower or two. Otherwise, mostly cloudy skies will be with us with a Tuesday high in the mid-60s. Good morning, I'm Brian Ford. Glad you're with us. Coming up in the news at the half hour on WoWo, 92.3 FM and 1190 AM. Here we go again for the second time in less than 6 months. Google is asking the state to approve more generators for the data center, hundreds of them. Richard Allen is back in court once again, trying to overturn his conviction in the Delphi murders. A Bryan, Ohio man who had no business driving in the first place when he hit an Amish buggy, then fled the scene, learned his fate. And threatening the governor and Supreme Court justices, well, that's a very bad idea, but good enough to land two Michigan residents in big trouble. Details on these stories and more coming up right now. National and global coverage continues at 6:31 with the latest from Fox News.
0: Fox News, I'm Sue Guzman. President Trump addressing the United Nations General Assembly today.
20: He's going to be addressing nearly 130 world leaders and millions around the world with the goal, among many, is to end the Iran war. Ending that war is a goal that so far has proved elusive.
0: Fox's Lucas Tomlinson. This says the race is on for a new UN Secretary General.
22: The front runner is Rebecca Grinspan, the former vice president of Costa Rica. There's still time for new names to throw their hats into the ring. Ultimately, the permanent members of the Security Council, including the United States, Russia, and China, will need to agree on a choice. Jonathan Savage, Fox News.
0: The British Prime Minister Andy Burnham says the UK has agreed to provide limited military support against attacks by Iran-backed Houthi rebels in Yemen. 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
1: WoWo News, time is 6:32. Google wants 228 more generators at its massive Fort Wayne data center. That comes just months after Indiana approved more than 140 emergency generators there. A smoke detector may have saved a Fort Wayne resident's life during a duplex fire overnight. The alarm woke the only person inside the home on Roxanne Drive, giving them time to escape safely. Firefighters arrived within 2 minutes, quickly knocked down the flames, and reported no injuries. A nationwide investigation is raising questions about how drivers can end up arrested for drunk driving while being completely sober.
23: Investigative TV found sober drivers arrested for DUI in 22 states, with blood tests later showing no alcohol or drugs. Some drivers failed field sobriety tests despite having nothing in their systems. A 2023 study found nearly half of people given a placebo were judged to have failed those tests, raising questions about how accurately they measure impairment. John Simney, WoWo News.
1: The investigation found similar cases from Alabama to Hawaii and even Iowa. Richard Allen's 130-year Delphi murder sentence is now in the hands of an appeals court. His lawyers attacked the confessions and other evidence. Prosecutors, meanwhile, argued the statements were voluntary. The trail from a Goshen 7-Eleven shooting led to a deadly LaPorte County manhunt. 22-year-old Jonathan Ibarra was found dead after firing at an Indiana state trooper. Where you live could make a huge difference in how far your housing dollar goes.
24: A new Realtor.com report graded the nation's 100 largest metro areas on housing affordability and new construction. Indianapolis landed fifth, while Des Moines topped the list. Los Angeles ranked last as a housing shortage of more than 4 million homes continues nationwide. Laura Smith, WoWo News.
1: The report says Midwest and Sunbelt metros generally ranked higher than costly coastal markets. The cell phone crackdown's getting results in Indiana schools. Teachers report fewer phones after a new bell-to-bell ban made confiscation and discipline statewide policy. Elsewhere, a pregnant mother was forced into an emergency delivery after an Amish buggy was hit in Williams County, Ohio. Michael Quillen fled that crash with a suspended license. He now faces nearly 4 years in prison and $750,000 in restitution. The Newswatch continues now at 6:34. A deadly crash on the Ohio Turnpike is prompting a push to eliminate traditional toll booths altogether.
25: The NTSB says a hybrid toll plaza near Swanton, west of Toledo, contributed to a 2024 crash that killed two people. An SUV suddenly moved from a high-speed electronic lane toward a manual booth and was hit by a truck. Investigators found more than 1,000 similar last-minute lane changes over 3 weeks and are urging the turnpike to go fully electronic. Victor Garcia, WoWo News.
1: The NTSB also wants emergency access points added to the Ohio Turnpike. A Bowling Green State University linebacker was arrested after police found him inside a woman's apartment with a handgun. 20-year-old Jonathan Goines faces aggravated burglary and weapons charges. More than 20,000 people have been removed from Michigan's sex offender registry after a state Supreme Court ruling.
26: The Michigan State Police say nearly half of the roughly 43,000 people registered or required to register were affected. The ruling says a 2021 law cannot retroactively extend registration requirements for people whose crimes happened before July 1st, 2011. Genesee County Prosecutor David Layton says he disagrees with the decision and believes it makes communities less safe. Tommy Lee, WoWo News.
1: The ruling does not erase anyone's underlying criminal conviction. WoWo Flight Watch at Fort Wayne International. All flights are still on schedule, and your TSA wait times are about 15 minutes. Former Michigan House Speaker Lee Chatfield's embezzlement trial was delayed indefinitely after his defense appealed a ruling allowing forensic accountants to testify. Attorney General Dana Nessel says she's left without faith that that case will be heard this year. And finally, she once fought cancer in a hospital bed. Now she's back in that same hospital helping kids fight it too.
2: Brooke Hibbets was 17 when she was diagnosed with synovial sarcoma and underwent 8 rounds of chemotherapy, radiation, and surgery at Helen DeVos Children's Hospital in Grand Rapids. After 10 months of treatment, she became cancer-free. Now, after graduating from nursing school, Hibbets works as a pediatric oncology nurse at the same hospital, alongside doctors who once treated her. Catherine Segal, WoWo News.
1: Hibbets says she hopes her story gives young cancer patients a reason to believe that they can thrive. 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Time saver traffic and weather together every 10 minutes during Fort Wayne's Morning News. From the Craigville Appliance Traffic Center, things looking overall good as we head past the 6:30 mark and set up that Tuesday morning rush hour. We do so crash, tie-up, and major delay-free across Fort Wayne, Allen County, and the tri-state region. The big four right now, Washington, Jefferson, Lafayette, and Clinton, looking good getting in, out, and through downtown. As we check the jam cams one more time, I-69, your traffic volume definitely building in, looking pretty much normal for a Tuesday morning and everything lining up as it should. If you're Indy-bound, you're looking at 90 minutes from the 4 to 465, 38 to and from that Michigan line if you're north of Fort Wayne. I-469, normal traffic volume now out there, moving very well top to bottom both directions on that east outer belt, even through that one-lane construction zone northbound between US 24 and Wheelock Road. Do keep in mind, though, that as the traffic volume builds, especially commercial volume, those jams can come at you in that construction zone fast and furious. You're going to want to check your traffic app and definitely have an alternate route in mind. And as we check the Indiana Toll Road and the Ohio Turnpike, everything's overall good shape across the top of the Hoosier and the Buckeye State. You're looking good Chicago to Toledo and back again. 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
3: From 21 Alive, I'm meteorologist Liz Bradham with your forecast. Have the jacket ready. It's another fall-like day with cloudy skies and a high of 65 degrees. And I wouldn't be too surprised if maybe we see a few patches of drizzle at times today. Tonight, we'll stay cloudy with a low of 55, only making it up to 63 degrees tomorrow. I'm meteorologist Liz Bradham from 21 Alive on WoWo 92.3 FM and 1190 AM.
1: And right now, winds continue out of the northeast at about 9. We have mostly cloudy skies across WoWo land. It's 48 degrees in Ottawa, 53 at your severe weather station. 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And the Tuesday edition of Fort Wayne's Morning News continues now with Caleb Blakesley and Josh Williams. 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
4: Hey, thanks, Brian. WoWo Land, good morning. It's Tuesday. Thanks for waking up and kick-starting off your day with us here on WoWo. I am your host, KB, and I don't know if you've stepped out the front door or not yet, but spoiler alert, it is a rather brisk start here to your day. You might want to grab a light jacket, or in the case of producer Josh, he grabbed a hoodie. But we're sitting at only 52 degrees right now, so definitely, like I said, a cooler start here to our commute. Grab a jacket, maybe an umbrella, as you heard Liz Braden mention there, an ever so slight chance for a shower is possible, but the majority of us will start to dry out today under mostly cloudy skies as we head toward that high right around 65 degrees. Coming up, WoWo Land, if you own an iPhone, listen up, because Apple might actually owe you some moolah. Who could get the money? Coming up next, 2 minutes from right now, here on WoWo 92.3 FM and 1190 AM.
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4: Okay, iPhone people, you might want to check what iPhone you have, because Apple could owe you some moolah. 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
8: Uh-huh.
4: Apparently, you owe us some money.
8: I didn't get that. 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
4: Of course you didn't. 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Of course, Apple denies any wrongdoing, but if you qualify, you can now file for some cash. Hey, Siri.
8: Uh-huh.
4: Am I getting $95?
8: Sorry, Apple Cash isn't available here.
4: Of course it's not. 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And no, you do not have to wait for something to arrive in the mail. This is not one of those. You have to go to the official smartphone AI settlement website, file a claim by December 21st. 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So, hey, Siri.
8: Mm-hmm.
4: Anything you'd like to say for yourself after all that?
8: I didn't get that. 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
4: That's what I thought.
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1: We have mostly cloudy skies. 53 degrees. I'm Brian Ford. Here's what's trending. It's 6:47. Well, you know the household budget is getting ambitious when the cash on hand hits $700,000 and there are more than 300 pounds of cocaine sitting nearby. That's what DEA agents found in a West suburban home near Chicago. Two men were arrested and charged with possession and intent to distribute. At that point, home office takes on a whole different meaning. And the whole point of hunting is knowing the difference between game and everything else in the woods. Delaware State Police say a 74-year-old man, Walter Moorhead, was hunting from a ground blind when he thought he saw a deer and fired his rifle. He hit a 39-year-old woman instead who died at the hospital. She'd been walking through the field with a man and two children. With the hunting season here, it's just no substitute for doubling down on safety. Please always know what you're aiming at and err on the side of caution. And there was apparently a premium viewing section at this concert nobody bothered to tell anybody about. A tree. Jamie Ulsoffer was watching Knocked Loose at Louder Than Life, whatever that is, when a man climbed onto one right next to her and fell onto her. She suffered a severed spinal cord and is now paralyzed. And here's the part that really sticks with you. She says the tree had just been soaked by rain. Sometimes the shortest route to a better view is a spectacularly bad idea. Wobo News Time now is 6:48. Time saver traffic and weather together every 10 minutes during Fort Wayne's Morning News. 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We are crashed, tie up, and delay free across Fort Wayne, Allen County, and the tri-state region. The big four right now, Washington, Jefferson, Lafayette, and Clinton, still looking good getting you in, out, and through downtown. I-69, I-469, the majors, the Ohio Turnpike, and Indiana Toll Road, all completely green on that traffic map, top to bottom and wall to wall. Next check from the Craigville Appliance Traffic Center comes up within 10 minutes. 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
2: From 21 Alive, I'm meteorologist Liz Bradham with your forecast. Have the jacket ready. It's another fall-like day with cloudy skies and a high of 65 degrees. And I wouldn't be too surprised if maybe we see a few patches of drizzle at times today. Tonight, we'll stay cloudy with a low of 55, only making it up to 63 degrees tomorrow. I'm meteorologist Liz Bradham from 21 Alive on WoWo 92.3 FM and 1190 AM.
3: Thanks, Liz. Yeah, definitely grab a jacket. Sitting at 52 degrees right now. Cloudy skies off the world-famous WoWo fire escape. WoWo News Time, it's 6:49. Speaking of sitting around, Josh Williams, he's here with a roundup of everything going on in the sports world. He's rolling his eyes at me. We check in with him in about 60 seconds. But first, as WoWo celebrates America's 250th birthday, I just love that our friends at Prairie Farms Dairy are marking the occasion by giving back to the people who have sacrificed so much for this country. 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
3: Well, the sports time at 6:52. Josh Williams, that's your cue.
8: That's right. Good morning, KB. Good morning, Wobo Land. Let's get you updated on a couple of injury updates here. Colts wide receiver Alec Pierce, well, he'll attempt to rehab the heel he injured, the injury that he suffered on Sunday night, rather than undergo surgery. So Pierce is expected to be out several weeks while he heals, but he could return mid-season if all goes well. Now, For Caleb Williams, the quarterback for the Chicago Bears, head coach Ben Johnson said yesterday that he expects the quarterback to be week to week with the hamstring injury that he suffered Sunday. Williams underwent an MRI yesterday morning, and Johnson said that the expectations is that Williams will likely miss some time, but how much time is that? We don't know. Tyson Bagent would be the next man up to step up in Chicago for the Bears, who will not play now until next Monday night. So coming up in our next look at sports, we'll talk about the Monday night football game from last night. Take a peek at Major League Baseball. I think we only had one team in our region playing last night, but everybody's back on to the baseball diamond here a little bit later on today. So we'll see you coming up 7:20 right here on your home for Indiana Hoosiers football.
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3: Well, it is time. It's 6:56. Brian Ford. Brian, did you just hear that ad? Did that sound like Irish music underneath the Salvatore's promotion?
13: I had no idea that they had renamed that to O Salvatore's.
3: I suppose it's a good mix of Irish, Italian, who knows, but I couldn't help myself. How are we doing on the roadways if someone was headed out, I don't know, to an Irish pub at 7 a.m.?
13: Well, I got to tell you, we do not have the collision of Irish music and Italian food going on right now on the roads. We are looking good, KB. Crash, tie up, delay free as we set up this Tuesday morning rush hour. If I can even figure out what the heck day it is this week. Anyway, as we set this thing up, it is looking overall good. No delays, no crashes, no tie-ups getting in your way. Next check from the Craigville Appliance Traffic Center comes up in about 10 minutes. 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
2: From 21 Alive, I'm meteorologist Liz Bradham with your forecast. Have the jacket ready. It's another fall-like day with cloudy skies and a high of 65 degrees. And I wouldn't be too surprised if maybe we see a few patches of drizzle at times today. Tonight, we'll stay cloudy with a low of 55, only making it up to 63 degrees tomorrow. I'm meteorologist Liz Bradham from 21 Alive on WoWo 92.3 FM and 1190 AM.
14: We did see some very wet weather in parts of the western Corn Belt in particular for the week ending September 20th. But if you look at the national picture, it is not yet showing up in the harvest numbers. Part of that is that some of the crops just weren't ready yet to be harvested across the wettest regions. And also, it was fairly small geographically, so you've actually had some pretty good progress for harvest in the southern Corn Belt and even in the upper Midwest, the far upper Midwest. But at the same time, there certainly were some areas where all equipment has been parked for several days. Just kind of exhibiting that wide range, it's been very hot across, say, southern Illinois recently, and that has allowed the statewide corn harvest in Illinois to jump to 16% complete. Five-year average in the state is only 9%. But then Iowa, one of the states hardest hit by the heavy rain, harvest is 4% complete, and the five-year average for the corn harvest is 5%.
15: Opening night for the...
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17: A big speech and a lot of meetings. I'm Dave Anthony, Fox News. That's on President Trump's agenda at the United Nations in New York today. He'll address the UN General Assembly and then sit down with other world leaders from Britain and Japan and Ukraine's President Volodymyr Zelensky. As President Trump says, the ridiculous, never-ending war with Russia must end.
18: The Ukrainian president striking an optimistic tone on social media, saying, quote, there are ideas for de-escalation steps and for addressing fundamental security issues, energy security, food security, and the protection of human life.
17: Fox's Marianne Rafferty. The president will also meet with the leaders of Gulf countries as the Iran conflict continues. Strait of Hormuz shipping still an issue, and Iran-backed Houthi attacks on Saudi Arabia adding to the tension. And also at the UN today, Fox's Alex Hogan reports.
18: President Trump will join the prime ministers of Denmark and Greenland for a trilateral signing ceremony to formalize the new security agreement for the U.S. and Greenland. Reuters now reporting that the U.S. plans to open two new military bases in Greenland. The plan would reestablish one Cold War era military base in the southern part of Greenland and convert a military outpost on the east coast, which is currently being used by the Danish Sled Dog Patrol.
17: The Venezuelan immigrant shot by an ICE agent Sunday in Austin, Texas, leading to protests, is now in a detention center. His lawyer, Kate Lincoln Goldfinch, says that he still has a bullet in his back. Homeland Security says that Wilbur Rafael Garces Perez was in the country illegally with an order for removal. She maintains
19: he had a work permit. He was seeking asylum.
17: There's still more than 100 flights canceled or delayed to and from Newark, New Jersey, and Philadelphia today as airlines recover from yesterday's technical issue that grounded planes for hours.
20: One of the main circuits that controls communications in the Philly and Newark

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4: 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John Simney, WoWo News.
5: The American Academy of Pediatrics recommends using terms like lockdown or safety drill with younger children. A 22-year-old man is the fourth person charged in a bizarre Fort Wayne break-in. Mark Honer Jr. allegedly joined three others in an urban exploration trip inside a downtown law office. Two Marshall County teenagers landed in the hospital after a pickup truck went off Thorn Road and rolled. A 17-year-old was driving and lost control with a 15-year-old passenger inside. Well, if you're over 35, the workout may be the easy part. The recovery afterward could make the bigger difference.
6: A fitness coach who works mostly with adults 35 to 55 recommends 7 to 9 hours of sleep, stretching, and enough protein after workouts. He also suggests heat therapy, regular checkups, and giving your body time to recover. He says soreness lasting several days or joint pain can be a sign you push too hard. Catherine Segal, WoWo News.
5: A Northwest Ohio attorney who tried to shoot his ex-wife in a packed restaurant was sentenced to at least 20 years. 43-year-old Matthew Exton of Toledo was convicted of attempted murder and gun charges. Ohio law enforcement leaders are calling for new rules governing how police use flock license plate cameras.
7: Attorney General Andy Wilson and the Ohio Fraternal Order of Police support penalties for misuse of flock data. Wilson wants strict agency policies, ongoing audits, and felony charges for serious misuse, while a bill from State Senator Al Catrona would require warrants for outside agencies seeking the data and restrict some camera locations. The legislation is still pending at the State House. Victor Garcia, WoWo News.
5: The News Watch continues now at 7:05. Two Michigan residents are charged with threatening to kill elected officials, including Governor Gretchen Whitmer and Supreme Court justices. Anthony DeKindren faces 9 terrorism charges. Alyssa Chukair faces 4. WoWo Flight Watch at Fort Wayne International. All flights are on schedule. TSA wait times are about 15 minutes. A state audit is questioning how Michigan spent tens of millions of dollars meant to train workers for better paying jobs.
8: Auditors found more than $59 million from Michigan's Going Pro Talent Fund paid for basic on-the-job training and new hire orientation instead of credentialed skills training. The program spent $182.5 million from 2022 through 2025. State officials disputed several findings, saying on-the-job training can still qualify as legitimate upskilling. Tommy Lee, WoWo News.
5: 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Time saver traffic and weather together every 10 minutes during Fort Wayne's morning news. From the Craigville Appliance Traffic Center, we kick off this Tuesday morning rush hour in overall great shape. We are still crash tie-up and major delay-free across Fort Wayne, Allen County, and the tri-state region. The big four right now, Washington, Jefferson, Lafayette, and Clinton, still looking okay getting you in.

0: out and through downtown as we check the jam cams. I-69, your traffic volume definitely building in on this Tuesday rush. About normal for a Tuesday morning, everything lining up as it should, though. If you're Indy bound, you're looking at 90 minutes from the 4 to 465, no surprise there. 38 minutes to and from pure Michigan if you're north of Fort Wayne. I-469, that east outer belt, normal to a little heavier than normal traffic volume once again, still moving well top to bottom in both directions, even through that one-lane construction zone northbound between US 24 and Wheelock Road. Just keep in mind that as that volume builds in, especially commercial traffic, you will see the traffic jams come at you fast and furious. Watch your traffic app. We'll keep an eye on it, too. Definitely have an alternate route in mind. And as we take a look at the Indiana Toll Road and the Ohio Turnpike, severe clear across the top of the Hoosier and the Buckeye State. Everything looking good, Chicago to Toledo and back again. The next check from the Craigville Appliance Traffic Center comes up in about 10 minutes. 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They're just south of Glenbrook Square. 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
2: From 21 Alive, I'm meteorologist Liz Bradham with your forecast. Have the jacket ready. It's another fall-like day with cloudy skies and a high of 65 degrees. And I wouldn't be too surprised if maybe we see a few patches of drizzle at times today. Tonight, we'll stay cloudy with a low of 55, only making it up to 63 degrees tomorrow. I'm meteorologist Liz Bradham from 21 Alive on WoWo 92.3 FM and 1190 AM.
0: And right now, winds continue out of the northeast at about 9. We've got mostly cloudy skies across WoWo land. It's 51 degrees in Hamilton, 53 at your severe weather station. 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And the Tuesday edition of Fort Wayne's Morning News continues now with Kayla Blakesley and Josh Williams. 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
3: Hey, good morning, WoWo Land. It's Tuesday, September 22nd, officially the first day of fall, and man, oh man, is it feeling like it. I am your host, KB, as always, so appreciative that you've decided to hang out with us here on Fort Wayne's Morning News. And man, after all that rain that we've had, we're going to get at least a chance to dry out today. The majority of us are going to stay dry, although some of us might experience an ever so slight shower moving through the area. But for the most of us, we're going to have cloudy skies, cooler temperatures with a high right around 65. And those northeast winds, they could be gusting right around 25 miles per hour. So maybe toss on a little extra hairspray and definitely grab a light jacket as you roll out here for your Tuesday morning commute, because we got cloudy skies, only 52 degrees right now off the world famous WoWo fire escape. If you're just waking up or just tuning in, these are just some of the top stories we're tracking down for you. And I don't know that this is necessarily a top story, but it's the story everyone's talking about. The president, as you probably know, he kicked out some mainstream media from the White House, and now in turn they are suing. Yes, I have some thoughts. More generators could be coming to Google's Fort Wayne data center, more than 200 of them, and they are diesel powered. Fort Wayne's new budget is out. It's something we've been talking about here on the show. But one number in particular really jumped out to me, and that's police spending. Police spending is actually down in this budget for 2027. We're going to dig into why. And then 1 week from today, y'all, we are taking over Salvatore's for Penny Pitch. It's Dine to Donate Day from 11 a.m. to 9 p.m. at all 8 Salvatore's locations here in Northeast Indiana. So when you dine in, carry out, or even purchase gift cards, make sure you mention Penny Pitch, and 15% of your purchase will go toward our Penny Pitch campaign for the Northeast Indiana Base Community Council, a.k.a. it's going to go toward helping military families here in Northeast Indiana. So mark your calendar, September 29th. That's 1 week from today. Eat at Salvatore's, lunch, dinner, grab your gift cards, or even carry out. And make sure you mention Penny Pitch so 15% of your purchase can go toward our campaign. Don't worry, I'll continue reminding you for the next week. So a lot of stories and plenty more ahead as we kick off Tuesday straight ahead here on WoWo. But first, WoWo Land, how about another good reason to eat at Salvatore's this month? First, my friends at Salvatore's, yes, we're celebrating Penny Pitch Day, but they're also celebrating 20 years. And in fact, all month long, they're hiding 20 special copper coins throughout their 8 northern Indiana locations. So here's the deal. If you find one of these special copper coins, you're going to get a $25 gift card right there on the spot to Salvatore's. Plus, you will be entered to win free Salvatore's for an entire year. 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And really, I would say September 29th is the perfect day to go coin hunting 1 week from today, because that is our Penny Pitch Dine to Donate Day, all day at all Northeast Indiana Salvatore's locations. So again, from 11 a.m. to 9 p.m., dine in, carry out, or buy a gift card, but make sure you say Penny Pitch when you order, and 15% of your purchase goes directly to this year's campaign supporting the Northeast Indiana-based Community Council. So think about this. You can eat Salvatore's, help local military members and their families, plus hunt for one of those copper coins while you're there. 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I'll see you at Salvatore's.
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4: 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All true patriots know handgun bans for people over the age of 18 are stupid and unconstitutional, except for, well, Kathy Hochul. We'll talk about that and more Tuesday, 3 to 6 on WoWo.
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3: Google is back in the news this morning because the folks with the data center project, aka Project Zodiac, are asking for another change to its air permit. And get this, they want to add 228 more diesel-powered emergency generators at that site. Now, before you're like me, because this is what I did, but before you have your brain picture 228 generators all running at the exact same time, all day long, that's not what Google says is happening. These are backup generators. So think of them, obviously, like the generator that you might have at your home, just on a much larger scale. They're there if the power grid goes down, plus they have to be periodically tested. But here's to me where I think this story gets particularly interesting. When this project started, we were talking about 34 main backup generators. We all remember that, right? And then Google later got approval for another 140. And now they want 228 more. So if this latest request is approved, and y'all know I don't math well, but if it's approved, we could be talking about more than 400 main emergency generators at the campus. Google, of course, says the generators are EPA certified, that testing is limited, and the facility would remain within its permitted emission limits. But I think the fair question for Fort Wayne residents is pretty simple here, and hopefully we're on the same page this morning. How did we go from 34 generators to potentially more than 400? That's kind of a big oversight. Because this isn't the first change to the project either. This is the third air permit modification. How does that happen? And as this data center continues to grow, I think people deserve to understand exactly what is changing and why. If and when we learn more about this project, we'll be sure to pass the information along to you. For now, I need to pass the mic on over to Brian Ford. He's standing by with your top trending stories straight ahead here on WoWo.
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0: We have mostly cloudy skies, 53 degrees. I'm Brian Ford, and here's what's trending at 7:17. Well, imagine opening the door to a house and finding $700,000 in cash, then realizing the cash isn't even the biggest thing inside. DEA agents found more than 300 pounds of cocaine in a West suburban home near Chicago. Two men were arrested and charged with possession and intent to distribute. Whatever this house was supposed to be, ordinary residents clearly wasn't making the cut. And hunting requires one very simple rule: know what you're shooting at. A 74-year-old Delaware hunter allegedly saw what he thought was a deer and fired, hitting a 39-year-old woman who was walking through a field with a man and two children. She died at the hospital. As hunting season is here, just a reminder, always double-check your target, err on the side of caution, and be safe. And the whole point of climbing a tree at a concert is to get a better view. The trade-off is that gravity remains undefeated. Jamie Olshofer was at Louder Than Life when a man in a nearby tree fell onto her. She suffered a broken back and severed spinal cord, is now paralyzed. She says she may never be able to play with her kids again. One person wanted a better view. Another person's life changed permanently because of it. WoWo News Time now, 7:18. Time saver traffic and weather together every 10 minutes during Fort Wayne's Morning News. 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We are crash, tie-up, and major delay-free across Fort Wayne, Allen County, and the Tri-State region. The big four right now, Washington, Jefferson, Lafayette, and Clinton, still looking okay getting you in, out, and through downtown. I-69, I-469, the Indiana Toll Road, Ohio Turnpike, and the major highways region-wide are all green on that traffic map, wall-to-wall and top-to-bottom. Next check from the Craigville Appliance Traffic Center comes up within 10 minutes. 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
2: From 21 Alive, I'm meteorologist Liz Bradham with your forecast. Have the jacket ready. It's another fall-like day with cloudy skies and a high of 65 degrees. And I wouldn't be too surprised if maybe we see a few patches of drizzle at times today. Tonight, we'll stay cloudy with a low of 55, only making it up to 63 degrees tomorrow. I'm meteorologist Liz Bradham from 21 Alive on WoWo 92.3 FM and 1190 AM.
3: Hey, thanks, Liz. Right now, we got cloudy skies. Only 52 degrees right now off the world-famous WoWo fire escape. 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We've got Josh Williams up to bat in about 60 seconds. He's been keeping an eye on the sports world for us. 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
10: All right, the Major League Baseball scoreboard. Only one game in our region. The Detroit Tigers, they're playing host to the Washington Nationals. River Ryan, he was outstanding in his Detroit debut. The Tigers, they hit three home runs to rout Washington 9-2 last night, a day after being eliminated from the American League playoff race. Tonight's Major League Baseball scoreboard, we'll see the White Sox take on the Royals. Bills out in Kansas City. The Marlins will be in Chicago taking on the Cubbies. And Detroit will have the Nationals again. Last night in the NFL, Monday Night Football, the L.A. Rams, New York Giants. And, well, it's hard to argue, Devontae Adams and Matthew Stafford, they both looked pretty good there as they went 28-6. The big loss there was for the New York Giants, Jackson Dart. He left with an injury to the knee. It's being evaluated to see exactly what it is, but early suggestions say that it's an MCL sprain. So this is good news because that means it's not going to require surgery or anything like that. But again, another MRI this morning will be something that is needed to find out exactly. Now, the Indianapolis Colts, they're still looking for their first win of the 26 campaign. They'll look to get it while opening up AFC South play against Houston this Sunday at Lutheran Stadium. The Colts are coming off that overtime loss to Kansas City on the road last weekend. But the Colts, they have not won their division since 2014, and, well, they need to get off to a good restart in that respect. Coming up in our next look at sports, we'll take you to West Lafayette. We got to hear from Purdue football coach Barry Odom, who says that, well, there's a lot of pieces there for the Boilermakers to play some winning football, and he's got a few in mind right off his sleeve. So we'll talk about that coming up 7:50 right here on your home for Indiana Hoosiers football.
3: I'm here for it. Thanks, Josh. We'll news to him at 7:23. Coming up, we've got an update on your time saver traffic. It's everything you need to know before you go. Coming up straight ahead here on Whoa Whoa. 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
3: Global News time, it's 7:26. That means we're checking in with Brian Ford. He's got the update on our time saver traffic. Brian, what's happening?
0: Yeah, Kayla, we've got some fresh trouble on the north outer belt right now. I-469 northbound as you approach St. Joe Center Road. It looks to be on the brakes there. Not really sure what's going on there yet. We're going to get details from dispatch on that. But if you are headed toward that north side on I-469, do be aware you are going to run into a wall of traffic right about State Road 37, it looks like. Next check from the Craigville Appliance Traffic Center comes up within 10 minutes. 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
2: From 21 Alive, I'm meteorologist Liz Bradham with your forecast. Have the jacket ready. It's another fall-like day with cloudy skies and a high of 65 degrees. And I wouldn't be too surprised if maybe we see a few patches of drizzle at times today. Tonight, we'll stay cloudy with a low of 55, only making it up to 63 degrees tomorrow. I'm meteorologist Liz Bradham from 21 Alive on WoWo 92.3 FM and 1190 AM.
11: Northwest Iowa farmer has secured fuel and fertilizer needs for this fall.
12: The barrels are full and the fertilizer's bought.
11: Jolene Reason of Ida Grove tells Brownfield margins are still extremely tight and she hopes Congress can provide additional financial aid to producers. Some ag groups say there's still plenty of unanswered questions about a potential railroad merger between Union Pacific and Norfolk Southern. Michael Dibbern is president of the Nebraska Corn Growers Association.
13: The jury's out. There's some benefits that they talk about on time and efficiencies, and that's great. We want to stay competitive as Brazil and other countries are getting more competitive against us and our production-wise.
11: But he tells Brownfield there's uncertainty about its impact on transportation rates. In USDA's crop progress report, U.S. corn harvest reached 13% completion and soybeans are 12% harvested. I'm Brent Barnett, Brownfield.
3: Hey, what will land? It's KB.
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0: We have mostly cloudy skies, 52 degrees across WoWo land. Look for a chance of a passing shower or two. Otherwise, mostly cloudy skies are going to be with us for Tuesday with a high in the mid-60s. Good morning. I'm Brian Ford. Glad you're with us. Coming up in the news at the half hour on WoWo, 92.3 FM and 1190 AM. Here we go again. For the second time in less than 6 months, Google is asking the state to approve more generators for the data center, hundreds of them. Richard Allen's back in court once again, trying to overturn his conviction in the Delphi murders. A Bryan, Ohio man who had no business driving in the first place when he hit an Amish buggy then fled has learned his fate. And threatening the governor and Supreme Court justices is a very bad idea, but good enough to land two Michigan residents in big trouble. Details on these stories and more coming up right now. National and global coverage continues at 7:30 with the latest from Fox News.
15: Fox News, I'm CJ Papa. President Trump set to address the UN General Assembly in New York City at 10 a.m. Eastern.
16: At this global summit, he's also expected to tap into key issues like conflicts around the world and artificial intelligence. Trump is expected to double down on his pro-AI stance, even amid a growing conversation around the threat AI could pose without regulations.
15: Fox's Alex Hogan in Washington. The president will meet on the sidelines with the new British Prime Minister Andy Burnham, Venezuela's interim president Delcy Rodriguez, and Ukraine's Volodymyr Zelensky. Police in Georgia have not released any details about a potential shooter or identified any suspects in the attack that left two young brothers, ages 11 and 12, dead in DeKalb County. Two women were wounded as well. And diesel up a penny overnight, setting a new record at $6.52 a gallon. That from AAA. 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
0: WoWo News time is 7:31. Google wants 228 more generators at its massive Fort Wayne data center. That comes just months after Indiana approved more than 140 emergency generators there in the first place. A smoke detector may have saved a Fort Wayne resident's life during a duplex fire overnight. The alarm woke the only person inside the home on Roxanne Drive, giving them time to escape safely. Firefighters arrived within 2 minutes, quickly knocked down the flames, and reported no injuries. A nationwide investigation is raising questions about how drivers can end up arrested for drunk driving while being completely sober.
17: Investigative TV found sober drivers arrested for DUI in 22 states, with blood tests later showing no alcohol or drugs. Some drivers failed field sobriety tests despite having nothing in their systems. A 2023 study found nearly half of people given a placebo were judged to have failed those tests, raising questions about how accurately they measure impairment. John Simney, WoWo News.
0: The investigation found similar cases from Alabama to Hawaii and Iowa. Richard Allen's 130-year Delphi murder sentence is now in the hands of an appeals court. His lawyers attacked the confessions and other evidence. Prosecutors, meanwhile, argued his statements were voluntary. The trail from a Goshen 7-Eleven shooting led to a deadly LaPorte County manhunt. 22-year-old Jonathan Ibarra was found dead after firing at an Indiana state trooper. Well, where you live could make a huge difference in how far your housing dollar actually goes.
18: A new Realtor.com report graded the nation's 100 largest metro areas on housing affordability and new construction. Indianapolis landed fifth, while Des Moines topped the list. Los Angeles ranked last as a housing shortage of more than 4 million homes continues nationwide. Laura Smith, WoWo News.
0: The report says the Midwest and Sun Belt metros generally ranked higher than costly coastal markets. The cell phone crackdown is getting results in Indiana schools. Teachers report fewer phones after a new bell-to-bell ban made confiscation and discipline statewide policy. Elsewhere, a pregnant mother was forced into an emergency delivery after an Amish buggy was hit in Williams County, Ohio. Michael Quillen fled the crash with a suspended license and now faces nearly 4 years in prison and $750,000 in restitution. The Newswatch continues now at 7:34. A deadly crash on the Ohio Turnpike is prompting a push to eliminate traditional toll booths altogether.
19: The NTSB says a hybrid toll plaza near Swanton, west of Toledo, contributed to a 2024 crash that killed two people. An SUV suddenly moved from a high-speed electronic lane toward a manual booth and was hit by a truck. Investigators found more than 1,000 similar last-minute lane changes over 3 weeks and are urging the turnpike to go fully electronic. Victor Garcia, WoWo News.
0: The NTSB also wants emergency access points added to the Ohio Turnpike. A Bowling Green State University linebacker was arrested after police found him inside a woman's apartment with a handgun. 20-year-old Jonathan Goines faces aggravated burglary and weapons charges. More than 20,000 people have been removed from Michigan's sex offender registry after a state Supreme Court ruling.
20: The Michigan State Police say nearly half of the roughly 43,000 people registered or required to register were affected. The ruling says a 2021 law cannot retroactively extend registration requirements for people whose crimes happened before July 1st, 2011. Genesee County Prosecutor David Layton says he disagrees with the decision and believes it makes communities less safe. Tommy Lee, WoWo News.
0: The ruling does not erase anyone's underlying criminal conviction. WoWo Flight Watch at Fort Wayne International. All flights still showing on schedule, and your TSA wait times are about 15 minutes. Former Michigan House Speaker Lee Chatfield's embezzlement trial was delayed indefinitely after his defense appealed a ruling that allowed forensic accountants to testify. Attorney General Dana Nessel says she's left without faith that that case will be heard this year. And she once fought cancer in a hospital bed. Now she's back in that same hospital helping kids fight it too.
21: Brooke Hibbets was 17 when she was diagnosed with synovial sarcoma and underwent 8 rounds of chemotherapy, radiation, and surgery at Helen DeVos Children's Hospital in Grand Rapids. After 10 months of treatment, she became cancer-free. Now, after graduating from nursing school, Hibbets works as a pediatric oncology nurse at the same hospital, alongside doctors who once treated her. Catherine Segal, WoWo News.
0: Hibbett says she hopes her story can give young cancer patients a reason to believe they can thrive. WoWo News time now is 7:36. 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Time saver traffic and weather together every 10 minutes during Fort Wayne's morning news. From the Craigville Appliance Traffic Center, we have got one major problem spot. This is going to be on the north side of the Outer Belt. I-469 northbound at the St. Joe River crossing. The right lane is closed due to a two-vehicle blocking crash there. You are jammed up well back before Maple Crest Road. In fact, it looks like jammed up almost back to Wheelock, if not before that right now. And once you break out of that, though, you are going to be clear shot to I-69. But once again, I-469 northbound, that's going to be at the St. Joe River crossing, a two-vehicle blocking crash here really has things jammed up on the north side. Other than that, the big four, Washington, Jefferson, Lafayette, and Clinton, looking pretty much normal, getting you in, out, and through downtown on a Tuesday morning. As we check the jam cams, I-69, your traffic volume normal for Tuesday. Everything looking good, though. If you're Indy bound, you're looking at 90 minutes from the Fort to 465, 38 minutes to and from Michigan still if you're north of Fort Wayne. Checking the Indiana Toll Road and the Ohio Turnpike, everything's looking good across the top of the Hoosier and the Buckeye State. Rolling out excellent. Chicago to Toledo and back again. Next check from the Craigville Appliance Traffic Center comes up in about 10 minutes. 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That's going to be just south of Glenbrook. 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
5: From 21 Alive, I'm meteorologist Liz Bradham with your forecast. Have the jacket ready. It's another fall-like day with cloudy skies and a high of 65 degrees. And I wouldn't be too surprised if maybe we see a few patches of drizzle at times today. Tonight, we'll stay cloudy with a low of 55, only making it up to 63 degrees tomorrow. I'm meteorologist Liz Bradham from 21 Alive on WoWo 92.3 FM and 1190 AM.
0: And right now, we've got winds continuing out of the northeast at about 9, mostly cloudy skies across WoWo land. It's 51 degrees in Rockford, 52 at your severe weather station. 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And the Tuesday edition of Fort Wayne's Morning News continues now with Caleb Blakesley and Josh Williams. 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
3: Hey, thanks, Brian. WoWo Land, good morning. Welcome on in here to our Tuesday, September 22nd, first day of fall edition of Fort Wayne's Morning News. I am your host, KB, as always, just so appreciative that you choose to spend your time with us here on WoWo. Now, we are kicking off your first day of fall, definitely feeling like fall. We're hanging out in the lower 50s right now, so you might want to grab a jacket. If you haven't left just yet, maybe hang on to an umbrella. There's an ever so slight chance for a stray shower, but the bulk of us will remain dry under cloudy skies as we head toward that high of 65 degrees. Now, if you are just joining us, something that we've been talking a lot about over the last couple of days is Fort Wayne's proposed budget for 2026. And there's been one number in particular that has caught my attention, and it's the number as it relates to police spending. Turns out it's down well over $2 million. And I really wanted to dig into why that is. So to help us sort through the numbers, I brought in a professional. We've got Allen County Commissioner Ron Turpin in the house. He's going to join us live to pick through the numbers straight ahead here on WoWo 92.3 FM and 1190 AM.
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9: 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Depend on it.
3: If you are just tuning in or just joining us, we have been picking through Fort Wayne Mayor Sharon Tucker's proposed 2027 budget, which heads before city council, actually, tonight. But the overall civil city operating budget grows to about $257.7 million, which is an increase of about 2.9%. Bear with me. Y'all know I don't math well, so we're rounding up here. But there is a line in particular on this overview that really caught my attention, and it is the proposed police budget. It goes from roughly $91.8 million in the revised 2026 budget to about $89.2 million in 2027. So again, doing some quick math here, that's a decrease of about $2.6 million or 2.8%. At the same time, the city says it intends to maintain a budgeted strength of about 510 officers. And so this is where I kind of started to get hung up. You know, how do those two things, you know, stay square? And so to kind of dig into some of these numbers and try and get some answers, we've got Allen County Commissioner Ron Turpin joining us live in studio. Welcome back from your vacation. Did you officially hit all 50 states now?
10: We have now hit all 50 states and 30 years anniversary. So yeah,
3: congratulations.
10: Yeah, yesterday.
3: Two huge milestones. I love that for you. Well, Ron, we're bringing it back here to Indiana, specifically to Fort Wayne. You know, and I know that you were just on this anniversary vacay. So first and foremost, have you looked at this budget that Mayor Tucker has put forward for 2027?
10: I did. I looked at it last week. Remember, I'm 30 years a finance guy.
3: Yes.
10: I love numbers. And so this is catnip for me.
3: That's why I knew you'd be the perfect guy to chit chat about this with you. Aside from the police numbers, which are what I said just jumped out to me, did those or anything else out to you?
10: So I will say one piece is, and when you look at this detailed budget, it is almost 180 pages. And so there's a lot of detail there. And the mayor is not proposing to cut the police budget. And so there is, when you look at the different
3: numbers. Can you say that again for the people in the back?
10: Yeah. So the mayor is not proposing to cut the strength of the police. They are correct that it is 510 employees. What you have to look at is the detail. And so when you look at page one, it has a summary, mm-hmm. right? And the summary shows every department. And that does show a net decrease of, as you said before, $2.6 million. And so then you're like, wait a minute, she's cutting the police or proposing cutting mm-hmm. the police. But what you've got to look at is the detail behind the numbers. So when you go to a page 118 of the budget, it goes into the detail for each department. And when you look at the detail for the wages piece, the wages are going up $2 million, which means that they're giving raises and that they're adding to the force. The pension goes up by $2 million. Okay, so wait a minute. If that's $4 million increase, how do we $2.5 million increase. Well, there's a number of items that have been adjusted in here. To me, the key one is, if you look on page 119, a master lease line had $4.7 million in it this year. It has nothing next year. And so that's the key number. So that's a $4.7 million decrease. And that is what leads to the ultimate net decrease for everything. Well, what is a master lease, you say?
3: That was going to be my follow-up question, Ron.
10: So this is one that the city can explain a little more, because obviously they're more into the numbers. But my understanding at a rough piece of this is that the city has leased vehicles in the past, police vehicles. And so what that tells me is probably the leases are coming off. And if you go to page 22 of the budget, you see that's the detail for the capital. So the things the city's going to buy over the next year. And page 22 shows you, it looks like in 2027, there'd be a pause on buying vehicles, and then it picks back up again in 2028. And it talks about in 2028 that there's like 50 new cruisers that are bought and six like command vehicles that are there. So what I think that is, and again, I could be wrong with the way I read this, is that we've paid the leases off for the vehicles we have. We're going to take a year pause in buying any new ones, and we're going to use that savings that we have to pay for the raises for our police officers.
3: With that $4.7 million. Okay. So then, speaking of vehicles, this was something else that kind of caught my attention, and I'm hoping you, being the numbers guy, can help us sort through it. And I'm putting you on the spot.
10: Remember, I'm a county guy, not city. So.
3: Exactly. And there is, and we will talk about that in just a moment too. How the two work together when it comes to public safety. But did you catch how much prices will be going up for fuel?
10: And that's, yes. I was actually at that city council meeting
3: last week.
10: I had some time between meetings, and so I went down for about an hour and just observed. We're seeing the same thing in the county. And so when you look at typically what government does, because they buy so much fuel, so think about whether it's the sheriff on the county side or the city police, you typically try to lock in prices for a period of time. And so the fuel contract went to the city last week, and it has skyrocketed. However, remember, the prices that we're paying today were ones that were negotiated a year ago.
3: Right.
10: And so, well, a year ago, gas was cheaper than it is today. Typically, you do the purchasing departments for both the city and the county. These are professionals. This is what they do for a living. So they're constantly working with the gas suppliers to make sure that we're doing these contracts, that we're not so far out that we're overpaying, but that we're far enough out that we can lock in prices that it's lower. So it is gone up considerably. However, it still is not as much as what you pay at the pump.
3: I think I some quick math here. It was about $3 million compared. Right. Does that sound? Did you have the same number?
10: And think about all the police cruisers you've got.
3: Yeah.
10: And the street department and all the pieces that are there. I mean, that is a real number, and there's not much you can do about it.
3: Okay, so aside from police and fuel, anything else catch your attention?
10: No, there's a lot of moving pieces here. I mean, it's obvious that I saw an op-ed from the city controller, Pat Roller, today, mm-hmm. and I've known Pat for a long time. She's a very competent, good CPA. There's a lot of good people on the mayor's team for that, and they're just trying to make, just like the county is, a new normal.
3: Mm-hmm.
10: You know, once property tax reform fully kicks in, it will mean that we have to do things differently, and that's okay. And so this budget tells me that they're starting down that path of how do we do things differently in what a new financial world will look like.
3: How do the city and the county operate together when it comes to public safety? Do you operate together when it comes to public safety?
10: There is a lot more than you realize. I mean, for example, the city police and the sheriff's department do a lot together, and they have a lot of co-work that they do together, and they partner on a lot of things. Obviously, the prosecutor's office, the criminal court system, you know, they work with both the city and the county. The court system is, the judges are state employees, but their staff all are county employees. So the elected prosecutor is a state employee, but all of his staff are county employees. But they also interact with the city a lot too. It is all very symbiotic that you see going on in the public safety realm.
3: But the reason I ask that, does that have any impact on the public safety budget when it comes to the city?
10: Probably Not a lot. Okay. I mean, there are some things that, you know, if you look at the mayor's budget, it talks about, you know, the headquarters for the city police is in the Rousseau Center. That's a county building. The sheriff is headquartered in the courthouse, but most of his operations are in Rousseau Center. Well, when the jail opens, a lot of his operations are going to move to the new jail. So what does that mean? We're working through those things right now as to what that means. Our goal is, obviously, we as commissioners are concerned about all 400,000 people that live in Allen County, all 660 square miles, which includes the 110 square mm-hmm. miles that are in Fort Wayne. And so working together collaboratively with the city is important.
3: We're going to need to get an update too on the jail at some point. But before I let you go, just kind of bringing it back here to this budget, I know it's going to be presented to city council. What would you say are some things that residents need to watch for or look out for over the next several days, really, as we comb through these numbers?
10: Right. I think a lot of it is, you know, I would expect city council starts digging into these numbers in detail, and that, you know, with so much detail, it makes sense to me that you have different people that are experts in different areas of the budget. That's when I was in my corporate life, we had staff members who they would focus just on, you know, one division or another division. So they became experts in drilling into these numbers to see what they mean. But I think the biggest piece is, as we look at the projections over time, the commissioners paid for a study to be done about a month ago that walked through what the impact of SB1 is. Mm-hmm. And it is significant to municipalities. And if you think about it, because so often you have residences, municipalities, and they're going to be the ones that get the biggest property tax relief. So the city is going to have to restructure the way it does things. I think for council, for the public, it's looking at, does this budget start us on the pathway of doing that?
3: So I think the overall takeaway, though, at least as it comes to police and the budget for 2027, yes, Fort Wayne's proposed police budget is lower, right, but it's not
10: based on people.
3: Based on people, or right, a defunding of the police, if
10: that's
3: you
10: right
3: will.
10: Yeah, and that is to be very fair to the mayor and her team, this is not, you know, they're funding a full yeah contingent of police officers in this budget.
3: Well, Commissioner, I know we're just skimming the tip of the iceberg when it comes to all of these numbers. You mentioned, I think it's 177 pages. I don't know. It's been mind-numbing to look through the numbers.
10: This is good stuff, Kayla.
3: Oh,
10: come on.
3: No, this is your wheelhouse,
10: we're
3: not
10: take
3: mine.
10: We're going to take you through finance boot camp sometime.
3: I know. Thank you. How about on a brighter note, your show, Commissioner Corner on the weekends here on WoWo. Who's your guest coming up this weekend?
10: Yeah, we have Republican candidate for Secretary of State, Max Engeling, will be our guest this Saturday. So I had the chance to get to have lunch with Max a few weeks ago, and I'm looking forward to this interview. It'd be great.
3: Yeah, you and me both. Maybe we'll have to share some of it here on the show. Commissioner, as always, appreciate you coming in every Tuesday. We'll check back in with you in a week.
10: Thank you. Good to be with you.
3: That's Allen County Commissioner Ron Turpin joining us live here on WoWo. Coming up, a live look at your time saver traffic. It's everything you need to know before you go. Next up, right here on WoWo.
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11: A roundtable of the Federal Animal Welfare Strike Force convened on Monday at USDA headquarters in Washington, D.C.
13: Primary focus of the roundtable was listening to those who are out in the field and really understanding what more we have to do at this moment.
11: In the realm of expanding consistency and enforcement of the Animal Welfare Act, Agriculture Secretary Brooke Rollins with announcements, including
13: the deployment of the USDA Animal Protection Bureau, or the APB. This team of specialists will target bad actors across the dog industry by rooting out unlicensed breeders, shutting down illegal dog import routes, tracking unauthorized activity through data and business records, and working with state, local, and federal partners to stop regulatory evasion and enforce the law.
11: The latest in a series of animal welfare efforts beginning last February by USDA and federal partners. I'm Rod Bain reporting for the U.S. Department of Agriculture in Washington, D.C. We'll be right back.

0: injury strikes.
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4: There is a lot to discuss. I'm Dave Anthony, Fox News. As President Trump heads to the United Nations in New York, he'll address the General Assembly in 2 hours and meet with several world leaders, including Ukraine's President Volodymyr Zelensky. After another Russian bombardment overnight, doing damage, killing five Ukrainians, and Ukraine counterattacked, hitting another Russian oil refinery, Secretary of State Marco Rubio tells Fox.
5: The president has always wanted to end this war and is prepared to do anything he can to bring it to an end. It's been difficult.
4: Now, the president also will meet today with the leaders of Gulf countries, and Rubio also just told Fox Iran remains a big problem.
5: They're behind the Houthis in Yemen that are attacking Saudi Arabia, and they want a nuclear weapon. That's of concern not just to the Gulf states, but should be of concern to the world.
4: Iran's president's also at the UN and will speak there tomorrow. Fox's Trey Yinks reports from Tel Aviv.
6: Iran targeted two oil tankers in the Strait of Hormuz on Monday as the IRGC ramps up attacks in this critical international shipping route. The Iranian economy is continuing to suffer due to the ongoing naval blockade. Inflation remains high, as does the Iranian currency at a very weak state.
4: Oil prices are falling again, coming down from a surge last week, dropping more than 2% today. But at the gas pump, diesel's up another penny this morning to a new record high, $6.52 per gallon, according to AAA. The midterm elections are 6 weeks from today, and in Missouri, they still don't know what ballots to use as a congressional redistricting legal battle goes back and forth.
7: A federal appeals panel ruled Monday in favor of new districts backed by President Trump, even though the Supreme Court has blocked those districts from being used in the November election. A three-judge panel of the 8th U.S. Circuit Court of Appeals says Missouri should use the new Republican-drawn House districts for the midterms, as it did in its August primary.
4: That's Fox's Tom Rigotti. Now, Missouri's Supreme Court had ruled that they have to use the old ballots, so the U.S. Supreme Court may have to weigh in again. 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
2: 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Listen up for a minute. 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
3: Teenagers landed in the hospital after a pickup truck went off Thorn Road and rolled. A 17-year-old was driving and lost control with a 15-year-old passenger inside. Well, if you're over 35, the workout may be the easy part. The recovery afterward, though, could make a bigger difference.
4: A fitness coach who works mostly with adults 35 to 55 recommends 7 to 9 hours of sleep, stretching, and enough protein after workouts. He also suggests heat therapy, regular checkups, and giving your body time to recover. He says soreness lasting several days or joint pain can be a sign you push too hard. Catherine Segal, WoWo News.
3: A Northwest Ohio attorney who tried to shoot his ex-wife in a packed restaurant was sentenced to at least 20 years. 43-year-old Matthew Exton of Toledo was convicted of attempted murder and gun charges. Ohio law enforcement leaders are calling for new rules governing how police use Flock license plate cameras.
5: Attorney General Andy Wilson and the Ohio Fraternal Order of Police support penalties for misuse of Flock data. Wilson wants strict agency policies, ongoing audits, and felony charges for serious misuse, while a bill from State Senator Al Catrona would require warrants for outside agencies seeking the data and restrict some camera locations. The legislation is still pending at the State House. Victor Garcia, WoWo News.
3: The News Watch continues now at 8:05. Two Michigan residents are charged with threatening to kill elected officials, including Governor Gretchen Whitmer and Supreme Court justices. Anthony DeKendron faces 9 terrorism charges. Alyssa Chukere faces 4. WoWo Flight Watch at Fort Wayne International. All flights are on schedule, and your TSA wait times are about 15 minutes. A state audit is questioning how Michigan spent tens of millions of dollars meant to train workers for better-paying jobs.
6: Auditors found more than $59 million from Michigan's Going Pro Talent Fund paid for basic on-the-job training and new hire orientation instead of credentialed skills training. The program spent $182.5 million from 2022 through 2025. State officials disputed several findings, saying on-the-job training can still qualify as legitimate upskilling. Tommy Lee, WoWo News.
3: WoWo News time now is 8:06. 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Time saver traffic and weather together every 10 minutes during Fort Wayne's morning news. From the Craigville Appliance Traffic Center, as we move into the 8 o'clock hour on this Tuesday morning commute, got a couple of problem spots we are watching for you. I-469 northbound at the St. Joe River crossing. You are still jammed up all the way back almost to Wheelock Road. That is going to be due to a 2-vehicle blocking crash. Should be in the cleanup stages shortly, but right now traffic just a mess on that north outer belt. And northbound I-69, you're going to want to stay in the left lane as you approach Jefferson Boulevard. Got a report of a car that has hit the guardrail there. Not really backing traffic up right now that we're seeing, but do move to a non-adjacent lane as you do see that emergency response. Other than that, the big four, Washington, Jefferson, Lafayette, and Clinton, looking good getting it out and through downtown. Checking the jam cams right now, your I-69 traffic volume, that is normal for a Tuesday morning. Everything lining up as it should, though. If you're Indy bound, you're looking at the normal 90 minutes from the 4 to 465 in both directions, 38 to and from the Michigan line if you're north of Fort Wayne. I-469, normal traffic volume there as well. Like I say, northbound, you're going to be jammed up from about Wheelock Road all the way through the St. Joe River Bridge. Then you'll

0: Breakout clear to I-69 if you're northbound. Southbound I-69 moving along pretty, or 469 rather, moving along pretty much normal. And as we take a look at the Indiana Toll Road and the Ohio Turnpike, smooth sailing across the top of the Hoosier and the Buckeye State, you are clear Chicago to Toledo and back again. 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They're just south of Glenbrook. 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
2: From 21 Alive, I'm meteorologist Liz Bradham with your forecast. Have the jacket ready. It's another fall-like day with cloudy skies and a high of 65 degrees. And I wouldn't be too surprised if maybe we see a few patches of drizzle at times today. Tonight, we'll stay cloudy with a low of 55, only making it up to 63 degrees tomorrow. I'm meteorologist Liz Bradham from 21 Alive on WoWoW 92.3 FM and 1190 AM.
0: And right now, we've got winds out of the northeast continuing about 9, mostly cloudy skies across WoWoW land. It's 53 degrees in Upland, 52 at your severe weather station. 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That's 482-2273 for Visiting Angels, America's choice in home care. And the Tuesday edition of Fort Wayne's Morning News continues now with Kayla Blakesley and Josh Williams. 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
3: Hey, thanks, Brian. WoWoW Land, good morning. Welcome on in here to our Tuesday, first day of fall edition of Fort Wayne's Morning News. I am your host, KB, as always, so appreciative that you decided to wake up and hang out with us here on this chilly Tuesday morning. Spoiler alert, if you haven't stepped outside yet, it is a brisk start to our first day of fall. We're sitting at 52 degrees right now. That's it. Mostly cloudy skies. We're going to be pretty much cloudy all day long. There's an ever so slight chance for a shower moving through, but the majority of us, we are going to stay dry as we head toward that high right around 65 degrees. But the northeast Indiana winds could gust up to about 25 miles per hour. So grab a light jacket, likely an umbrella, and maybe throw on a little extra hairspray. You're going to need it. If you are just joining us, these are some of the top stories we're tracking down for you. And I don't necessarily know that I would call this your top story today, Josh. I don't know if you would either, but it's definitely the story that it seems everybody's talking about. This extraordinary fight right now between the White House and the mainstream media. The president actually kicked out CNN plus two other news outlets from the White House TV pool coverage. And now those outlets are suing the president. Of course. Yes, I've got thoughts on that one. More generators could be coming to Google's Fort Wayne data center, more than 200 of them to be exact, and they are diesel powered. Fort Wayne's new budget is out. We have been picking through the numbers, particularly as one number specifically jumped out to me, and that's police spending. Technically, it's down, so we are digging into why. And then 1 week from today, we're going to be taking over Salvatore's for Penny Pitch Day. Yeah, it's Dine to Donate Day, September 29th. That's a Tuesday. Again, 1 week from today. Make sure you dine in, carry out, or purchase gift cards there at Salvatore's. Say the words Penny Pitch, and 15% of your purchase will go toward our $100,000 goal for this year's Penny Pitch recipient, the Northeast Indiana-based Community Council. So all these stories and plenty more ahead as Fort Wayne's Morning News gets started straight ahead here on WoWoW. 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
3: If you are just tuning in, WoWo Land, something that we have been doing here is combing through Fort Wayne's proposed budget for 2027. And there is a number in this budget that I think deserves some attention immediately. And just so we all get on the same page this morning, the overall civil city operating budget is up to roughly $257.7 million. So that's about a 2.9% increase over 2026. But if you look specifically at the police department, you're going to see something a little bit differently. The proposed police budget drops from roughly $91.8 million in the revised 2026 budget to about $89.2 million for 2027. So doing some quick math here for you, that's a decrease of about $2.6 million or 2.8%. Now, before anybody immediately jumps on the Fort Wayne is defunding the police train, there are some other really important numbers here. The city says the department currently has 500 sworn officers with a budgeted strength of 510, and the proposed budget maintains that 510 number. The plan also includes 10 lateral hires and another basic recruit class as the department works to maintain that staffing level. So you have a police budget, right? That's down roughly $2.6 million, while the city says the number of budgeted officers isn't being reduced. So where exactly is that $2.6 million difference coming from? And what, if anything, does that mean for policing in Fort Wayne? We just chit-chatted with Allen County Commissioner Ron Turpin, and he really broke down the numbers and explained where that deficit is coming from. And his words, not mine, no, the Tucker administration is not defunding police. We'll share more of what he had to say, but if you just can't wait, we've got the full interview podcasted online at wowo.com. Click on it there. There's actually good reason why the numbers are the way they are. So head on over to wowo.com, click on the podcast page, and you can check out specifically what's going on with the policing numbers. But there's still a lot to sort through as this budget will be presented before Fort Wayne City Council tonight. So we'll share even more coming up tomorrow here on the show. But coming up right now, we got Brian Ford. He's standing by with your top trending stories. Stay with us here on WoWo.
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0: We have mostly cloudy skies, 52 degrees. I'm Brian Ford. Here's what's trending at 8:18. Well, imagine opening the door to a house and finding $700,000 in cash, then realizing the cash isn't even the biggest thing inside. DEA agents found more than 300 pounds of cocaine in a West suburban home near Chicago. Two men were arrested and charged with possession and intent to distribute. Whatever this house was supposed to be, ordinary residence clearly wasn't making the cut. And hunting requires one very simple rule: know what you're shooting at. A 74-year-old Delaware hunter is now charged after he thought he saw a deer and fired, hitting a 39-year-old woman instead who was walking through a field with a man and two children. She died at the hospital. As sunning season is here, it's just a reminder, always double-check your target and err on the side of caution and be safe. And the whole point of climbing a tree at a concert is to get a better view. The trade-off, gravity remains undefeated. Jamie Olshoffer was at the Louder Than Life concert when a man in a nearby tree fell onto her. She suffered a broken back and severed spinal cord and is now paralyzed. She says she may never be able to play with her kids again. One person wanted a better view, and another person's life changed permanently because of it. What with News Time Now is 8:19. Time saver traffic and weather together every 10 minutes during Fort Wayne's Morning News. Well, from the Craigville Appliance Traffic Center, the major problem spot we are dealing with right now, this is going to be on the north outer belt, I-469 northbound. You are jammed up all the way from about Wheelock Road all the way through the St. Joe River Bridge. That is going to be because of the right lane being blocked due to a two-vehicle crash. They are working to get that cleaned up, but we are still seeing some massive delays right now on that north outer belt. You definitely are going to want to use some alternates if you have those in mind. Other than that, things looking okay. Washington, Jefferson, Lafayette, and Clinton, not bad getting in, out, and through downtown. Interstates other than 469 and the majors all moving along well, too. Next check from the Craigville Appliance Traffic Center comes up in about 10 minutes. Craigville Appliance, now with a second location right here in Fort Wayne at 3539 North Clinton Street, just south of Glenbrook. 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
2: From 21 Alive, I'm meteorologist Liz Bradham with your forecast. Have the jacket ready. It's another fall-like day with cloudy skies and a high of 65 degrees. And I wouldn't be too surprised if maybe we see a few patches of drizzle at times today. Tonight, we'll stay cloudy with a low of 55, only making it up to 63 degrees tomorrow. I'm meteorologist Liz Bradham from 21 Alive on WoWo 92.3 FM and 1190 AM.
3: Hey, thanks, Liz. Right now, we've got overcast skies, 52 degrees off the world-famous WoWo fire escape. 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Coming up, Josh Williams in the house with a roundup of everything going on in the sports world. 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
3: Well, with sports time, it's 8:22. Josh Williams, that's your cue.
13: All right. Well, the Indiana Fever have two games left in the regular season, and both of them are going to be against Minnesota. Head coach Stephanie White likens these final two games to being extra playoff series that they have to get through. Indiana currently sitting at fifth in the league standings. That's just outside of being able to have home court in the first round of the playoffs. They're currently chasing Atlanta still, whom they're about a game and a half behind. Now, in college football, Purdue football coach Barry Odom, he says that there are a lot of pieces for the Boilermakers to play winning football. He says that it's a matter of just doing the right things at the right time. Now, the Boilers, they'll be hosting number 3 Notre Dame this weekend at Ross-Ade Stadium in West Lafayette. Now, the Boilers have not beaten the Fighting Irish since 2007. That'd have to go all the way back to Joe Tiller was the head coach there for the Fighting Irish. Now, there are a lot of great college football matchups to highlight for this upcoming weekend. Number 5, Indiana. They'll play Big Ten conference play against Northwestern at home. Now, the Hoosiers are 4-0 for the third year in a row. The Ball State Cardinals, they took a beating against Liberty last weekend, but they're hoping to get off to a good start in MAC conference play. They're on the road at Kent State this coming Saturday. So, okay, lots to still get to you. We'll talk some Indianapolis Colts news. We did get to hear a little bit about what happens now with Alec Pierce after that injury on Sunday night. That's all coming up, 8:50, right here on your home for Indiana Hoosiers football.
3: 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Well, news time. It's 8:23 coming up. We've got the update on your time saver traffic. It's everything you need to know before you go. 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
3: Well, news time. It's 8:26 as promised. Brian Ford with the update on our time saver traffic. Brian, what's happening on the roadways?
0: Kayla, I got to tell you, we're looking better now than we have in the last hour. We are now crash, tie-up, and delay-free across Fort Wayne, Allen County, and the tri-state region. That mess that we had out on the north outer belt has cleared out. Traffic is easing back to normal out there as well. Things looking overall good. Next check from the Craigville Appliance Traffic Center comes up in about 10 minutes. Craigville Appliance now with a second location right here in Fort Wayne at 3539 North Clinton Street, just south of Glen Brook. 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
2: From 21 Alive, I'm meteorologist Liz Bradham with your forecast. Have the jacket ready. It's another fall-like day with cloudy skies and a high of 65 degrees. And I wouldn't be too surprised if maybe we see a few patches of drizzle at times today. Tonight, we'll stay cloudy with a low of 55, only making it up to 63 degrees tomorrow. I'm meteorologist Liz Bradham from 21 Alive on WoWo 92.3 FM and 1190 AM.
19: Hello, I'm Kellen Havikin with the latest ag headlines on Brownfield. There are plenty of unanswered questions about a potential railroad merger between Union Pacific and Norfolk Southern. Zach Anderson with BNSF Railway says the merger creates unprecedented market consolidation and impacts producer profitability.
20: If you're trying to move grain to export in the summer and you have a messed up rail network, that's not going to help you at all. In some, it also will raise prices on consumers.
19: U.S. corn and soybean ratings held over the past week. Harvest advanced. Weather was mixed. The USDA says 57% of U.S. corn is rated good to excellent. 13% of that crop has been harvested. 58% of U.S. soybeans are in good to excellent shape. That was steady on the week, and 12% has been harvested. This year's Farm Science Review is giving farmers a firsthand look at the newest innovations in agriculture. Gates open this morning, and the event wraps up Thursday afternoon. I'm Callan Havikin for Brownfield.
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0: We have mostly cloudy skies, 52 degrees across WoWo Land. Look for a chance of a passing shower or two. Otherwise, mostly cloudy skies with a Tuesday high in the mid-60s. Good morning. I'm Brian Ford. Glad you're with us. Coming up in the news at the half hour on WoWo, 92.3 FM and 1190 AM. Here we go again. For the second time in less than 6 months, Google is asking the state to approve more generators for the data center, hundreds of them. Richard Allen's back in court, once again trying to overturn his conviction in the Delphi murders. A Bryan, Ohio man who had no business driving in the first place when he hit an Amish buggy, then fled, has learned his fate. And threatening the governor and Supreme Court justices is a very bad idea, but good enough to land two Michigan residents in big trouble. Details on these stories and more coming up. Right now, national and global coverage continues at 8:30 with the latest from Fox News.
23: News. I'm Gianna Gelosi. President Trump addressing the UN General Assembly in New York City today.
24: Conflicts around the world and artificial intelligence. Trump is expected to double down on his pro-AI stance, even amid a growing conversation around the threat AI could pose without regulations. Some Democrats, including Senator Bernie Sanders, are calling for a pause on advanced AI research.
23: Fox's Alex Hogan. Trump kicks off his trip to New York City with a productive meeting with Mayor Mamdani to talk about affordable housing and immigration.
25: I want what's good for New York. I want what's good for the country. So if I had a choice of having him be a bad mayor or horrible mayor, I don't want that. I want him to be a great mayor, and he's certainly got potential.
23: Now, tomorrow, this week, the president hosts Chinese President Xi at the White House for a state dinner. AI discussions are on the menu. 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
0: WoWo News time is 8:31. Google wants 228 more generators at its massive Fort Wayne data center. That comes just months after Indiana approved more than 140 emergency generators at that site. A smoke detector may have saved a Fort Wayne resident's life during a duplex fire overnight. The alarm woke the only person inside the home on Roxanne Drive, giving them time to escape safely. Firefighters arrived within 2 minutes, quickly knocked down the flames, and reported no injuries. A nationwide investigation is raising questions about how drivers can end up arrested for drunk driving while they're completely sober.
26: Investigative TV found sober drivers arrested for DUI in 22 states, with blood tests later showing no alcohol or drugs. Some drivers failed field sobriety tests despite having nothing in their systems. A 2023 study found nearly half of people given a placebo were judged to have failed those tests, raising questions about how accurately they measure impairment. John Simney, WoWo News.
0: The investigation found similar cases from Alabama to Hawaii and even Iowa. Richard Allen's 130-year Delphi murder sentence is now in the hands of an appeals court. His lawyers attacked the confessions and other evidence. Prosecutors argued the statements were voluntary. The trail from a Goshen 7-Eleven shooting led to a deadly LaPorte County manhunt. 22-year-old Jonathan Ibarra was found dead after firing at an Indiana state trooper. Well, where you live could make a huge difference in how far your housing dollar goes.
1: A new Realtor.com report graded the nation's 100 largest metro areas on housing affordability and new construction. Indianapolis landed fifth, while Des Moines topped the list. Los Angeles ranked last as a housing shortage of more than 4 million homes continues nationwide. Laura Smith, WoWo News.
0: The report says Midwest and Sunbelt metros generally ranked higher than costly coastal markets. The cell phone crackdown's getting results in Indiana schools. Teachers report fewer phones after a new bell-to-bell ban made confiscation and discipline statewide policy. A pregnant mother was forced into an emergency delivery after an Amish buggy was hit in Williams County, Ohio. Michael Quillen fled that crash with a suspended license and now faces nearly 4 years in prison and $750,000 in restitution. The Newswatch continues now at 8:33. A deadly crash on the Ohio Turnpike is prompting a push to eliminate traditional toll booths altogether.
5: The NTSB says a hybrid toll plaza near Swanton, west of Toledo, contributed to a 2024 crash that killed two people. An SUV suddenly moved from a high-speed electronic lane toward a manual booth and was hit by a truck. Investigators found more than 1,000 similar last-minute lane changes over 3 weeks and are urging the turnpike to go fully electronic. Victor Garcia, WoWo News.
0: The NTSB also wants emergency access points added to the Ohio Turnpike. A Bowling Green State University linebacker was arrested after police found him inside a woman's apartment with a handgun. 20-year-old Jonathan Goines faces aggravated burglary and weapons charges. Elsewhere, more than 20,000 people have been removed from Michigan's sex offender registry after a state Supreme Court ruling.
7: The Michigan State Police say nearly half of the roughly 43,000 people registered or required to register were affected. The ruling says a 2021 law cannot retroactively extend registration requirements for people whose crimes happened before July 1st, 2011. Genesee County Prosecutor David Layton says he disagrees with the decision and believes it makes communities less safe. Tommy Lee, WoWo News.
0: The ruling does not erase anyone's underlying criminal conviction. WoWo Flight Watch at Fort Wayne International. All flights are currently showing on schedule, and your TSA wait times are about 15 minutes. Former Michigan House Speaker Lee Chatfield's embezzlement trial was delayed indefinitely after his defense appealed a ruling allowing forensic accountants to testify. Attorney General Dana Nessel says she's left without faith that that case will be heard this year. And finally, she once fought cancer in a hospital bed. Now she's back in that same hospital helping kids fight it too.
8: Brooke Hibbets was 17 when she was diagnosed with synovial sarcoma and underwent 8 rounds of chemotherapy, radiation, and surgery at Helen DeVos Children's Hospital in Grand Rapids. After 10 months of treatment, she became cancer-free. Now, after graduating from nursing school, Hibbets works as a pediatric oncology nurse at the same hospital, alongside doctors who once treated her. Catherine Segal, WoWo News.
0: Hibbett says she hopes her story gives young cancer patients a reason to believe that they can thrive as well. WoWo News time is 8:36. News is brought to you by Hilgers. Family Fall Fun starts Friday with their very popular hay rides, plus a huge display of pumpkins, gourds, straw, corn shocks, apples, and cider. Hilgers, Highway 30 at Bud Road, about 5 minutes west of I-69. Time saver traffic and weather together every 10 minutes during Fort Wayne's Morning News. From the Craigville Appliance Traffic Center, we're looking overall good as we pass that 8:30 mark. We are now crash, tie-up, and delay-free across Fort Wayne, Allen County, and the Tri-State region. The big four right now, Washington, Jefferson, Lafayette, and Clinton, looking good getting you in, out, and through downtown. As we check the jam cams right now, I-69, your traffic volume very much normal for a Tuesday morning. Everything lining up as it should, though. If you're Indy bound, you're looking at the normal 90 minutes from the 4 to 465 in both directions, 38 minutes to and from Pure Michigan if you're north of Fort Wayne. I-469, everything back to normal out there. Moving very well top to bottom in both directions, even through that one-lane construction zone. That's going to be northbound between US 24 and Wheelock Road. And as we check the Indiana Toll Road and the Ohio Turnpike, smooth sailing Chicago to Toledo and back again. Next check from the Craigville Appliance Traffic Center comes up in about 10 minutes. Craigville Appliance, now with a second location right here in Fort Wayne at 3539 North Clinton Street. They're just south of Glenbrook. 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
2: From 21 Alive, I'm meteorologist Liz Bradham with your forecast. Have the jacket ready. It's another fall-like day with cloudy skies and a high of 65 degrees. And I wouldn't be too surprised if maybe we see a few patches of drizzle at times today. Tonight, we'll stay cloudy with a low of 55, only making it up to 63 degrees tomorrow. I'm meteorologist Liz Bradham from 21 Alive on WoWo 92.3 FM and 1190 AM.
0: And right now, we have winds continuing out of the northeast at about 9. Mostly cloudy skies across WoWo land. It's 52 degrees in Montpelier, 52 at your severe weather station. 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And the Tuesday edition of Fort Wayne's Morning News continues now with Kayla Blakesley and Josh Williams. 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
3: Hey, WoWo Land, good morning. It's Tuesday, September 22nd, officially the first day of fall. And yes, it is feeling like all good. Good morning, and you are tuned into Fort Wayne's Morning News. I am your host, KB, and spoiler alert, it's a little bit of a brisk start here to your day. If you're stepping outside, we got cloudy skies, looking a bit overcast, 52 degrees right now. But the good news, after all of the rain that we've had, we're going to get a chance at least to dry out today. Mostly cloudy skies, cooler with a high right around 65. Yes, there is an ever so slight chance of a stray shower, but the bulk of us will stay dry. But the northeast winds, they're going to be gusting right around 25 miles per hour. So grab a light jacket, keep an umbrella handy, and maybe toss on a little extra hairspray as you venture out here for your Tuesday. If you are just tuning in, though, there's a lot of ground we're covering here, specifically locally. For starters, more generators could be coming to Google's Fort Wayne data center. We're talking more than 200 more, and they are going to be diesel powered. Fort Wayne's new budget is out. We've been picking through the numbers over the last couple of days. One number jumped out to me specifically, and that was police spending, because it's down, and we're digging into why. If you own an iPhone, you could be eligible for up to $95 in a new Siri settlement. And then 1 week from today, we are taking over Salvatore's for Penny Pitch, and I'm so excited. I've got all the details for you coming up in about 2 minutes from right now. Stay with us here on WoWo.
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3: 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In fact, they say the time to book is now. I know it's September 21st. I get it. We haven't even made it to October yet, and we're already talking about holiday travel. But if you are flying somewhere for Thanksgiving, Christmas, or even New Year's, AAA says right now is when you need to start at least looking. A new AAA survey of residents has found 48% of people who delayed booking a trip ended up paying more than they would have if they booked earlier. And here's the irony. 36% said they waited specifically because they were hoping prices would drop. Now, this, again, was a survey, so I'm not going to pretend those percentages automatically are 100% accurate. But the advice is pretty universal. AAA says starting now gives you more flight and hotel options, more flexibility on dates, and time to actually compare prices instead of panic booking later on, which is typically what I tend to do. And they aren't saying you have to book something necessarily today. Just start watching today. Set the price alerts, you know, compare a couple of different travel dates, figure out your budget. And when you see something that works, don't necessarily assume waiting another month is going to make it cheaper. Because apparently the holiday of, you know, I'll wait for a better deal sometimes becomes, why did I wait for a better deal?
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0: We have mostly cloudy skies, 52 degrees. I'm Brian Ford, and here's what's trending at 8:46. Well, you know the household budget's getting ambitious when the cash on hand hits $700,000 and there are more than 300 pounds of cocaine sitting nearby. That's what DEA agents found in West Suburban Chicago. Two men were arrested, charged with possession and intent to distribute. At that point, home office takes on a whole new meaning. I seriously doubt the IRS is going to allow a deduction for that. The whole point of hunting is knowing the difference between game and everything else in the woods. Delaware State Police say 74-year-old Walter Moorhead was hunting from a ground blind when he thought he saw a deer and fired his rifle. He hit a 39-year-old woman who was walking through the field with a man and two children instead. She died at the hospital. Moorhead is now criminally charged. With hunting season here, there's just no substitute for doubling down on safety. Always err on the side of caution. And there was apparently a premium viewing section at this concert nobody bothered to tell anybody about. A tree. Jamie Olshofer was watching Knocked Loose at Louder Than Life, whatever that is, when a man climbed into one right next to her and fell on top of her. She suffered a severed spinal cord and is now paralyzed. And here's the part that really sticks with you. She says the tree had just been soaked by rain. Sometimes the shortest route to a better view is still a spectacularly bad idea. News is brought to you by Hilger's, where the family fall fun starts Friday with their very popular hay rides, plus a huge display of pumpkins, gourds, straw, corn shocks, apples, and cider. Hilger's, Highway 30 at Butt Road, about 5 minutes west of I-69. Time saver traffic and weather together every 10 minutes during Fort Wayne's Morning News. 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The big four right now, Washington, Jefferson, Lafayette, and Clinton, still looking good getting you in, out, and through downtown. I-69, I-469, all the majors looking good too. 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
2: From 21 Alive, I'm meteorologist Liz Bradham with your forecast. Have the jacket ready. It's another fall-like day with cloudy skies and a high of 65 degrees. And I wouldn't be too surprised if maybe we see a few patches of drizzle at times today. Tonight, we'll stay cloudy with a low of 55, only making it up to 63 degrees tomorrow. I'm meteorologist Liz Bradham from 21 Alive on WoWo 92.3 FM and 1190 AM.
3: Hey, thanks, Liz. Right now we got overcast skies, 52 degrees, brr, yes, off the world-famous WoWo fire escape. If for whatever reason you haven't left yet, definitely grab a jacket. Coming up, we got Josh Williams with the update on the sports world. 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
3: Well, it's sports time. It's 8:50. Josh Williams coming up to the microphone. Josh, what's going on in your world?
19: That's right. Well, good morning, KB. Good morning, WoWo Land. The Colts, well, they're still looking for that first win of the 2026 season. And, well, they'll be looking to get it while opening up AFC South divisional play. They'll have the Houston Texans this Sunday at Lucas Oil Stadium. Now, the Colts, they're coming off an overtime loss to the Kansas City Chiefs on the road last weekend. Now, the Colts have also not won their division division since 2014, and, well, they need to get off to a good start in that respect. We did hear some news, though, coming a little bit more so about what's going to happen there with Alec Pierce, who, well, he got hurt on Sunday night. He's going to attempt to rehab the heel injury that he suffered on Sunday night rather than undergo surgery. So Pierce is expected to be out several weeks while he heals, but he could return mid-season if all goes well. Speaking of injuries, Chicago Bears head coach Ben Johnson, he said that he expects Caleb Williams to be week to week with that hamstring injury that he suffered Sunday afternoon. Williams underwent an MRI yesterday morning, and Johnson said that he expects that Williams will likely miss some time. And last night, you know, obviously we had the Monday Night Football between the Giants and the Rams, and, well, Jackson Dart, the quarterback there for the New York Giants, he is believed to have suffered a sprained MCL, according to reports. Now, x-rays were negative. The MRI is scheduled later for today to determine the full extent of the injury, but Dart is also expected to miss some time, and that means Jameis Winston will be stepping up there for Jackson Dart for the New York Giants. That has been your injury report, sports report, for this Monday, or Tuesday now. So we'll see you bright and early tomorrow morning, 5:20, right here on your home for Indiana Hoosiers football.
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3: Well, news time. It's 8:56. Brian Ford up to the mic. He's got one last live look at our time saver traffic. Brian, it's all you.
0: Yeah, Kayla, got to tell you, after a bit of a bumpy ride earlier on, we're going to bring this one in for a nice smooth landing. We are crash, tie-up, and delay-free across Fort Wayne, Allen County, and the tri-state region. 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In the meantime, check out Craigville Appliance, now with a second location right here in Fort Wayne at 3539 North Clinton Street. 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
2: From 21 Alive, I'm meteorologist Liz Bradham with your forecast. Have the jacket ready. It's another fall-like day with cloudy skies and a high of 65 degrees. And I wouldn't be too surprised if maybe we see a few patches of drizzle at times today. Tonight, we'll stay cloudy with a low of 55, only making it up to 63 degrees tomorrow. I'm meteorologist Liz Bradham from 21 Alive on WoWo 92.3 FM and 1190 AM.
5: We did see some very wet weather in parts of the western Corn Belt in particular for the week ending September 20th. But if you look at the national picture, it is not yet showing up in the harvest numbers. Part of that is that some of the crops just weren't ready yet to be harvested across the wettest regions. And also it was fairly small geographically, so you've actually had some pretty good progress for harvest in the southern Corn Belt and even in the upper Midwest, the far upper Midwest. But at the same time, there certainly were some areas where all equipment has been parked for several days. Just kind of exhibiting that wide range, it's been very hot across, say, southern Illinois recently, and that has allowed the statewide corn harvest in Illinois to jump to 16% complete. Five-year average in the state is only 9%. But then Iowa, one of the states hardest hit by the heavy rain, harvest is 4% complete, and the five-year average for the corn harvest is 5%.
7: These days.
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0: Mark Honer Jr. He's accused of entering a downtown Fort Wayne law office. And an Amish family suffered serious injuries after a driver with a suspended license slammed into their buggy and then fled. 32-year-old Michael Quillen was sentenced in Williams County, Ohio, to nearly 4 years in prison, with $750,000 in restitution ordered as well. WOBO News Time now is 9:04. 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
5: From 21 Alive, I'm meteorologist Liz Bradham with your forecast. Have the jacket ready. It's another fall-like day with cloudy skies and a high of 65 degrees. And I wouldn't be too surprised if maybe we see a few patches of drizzle at times today. Tonight, we'll stay cloudy with a low of 55, only making it up to 63 degrees tomorrow. I'm meteorologist Liz Braden from 21 Alive on WoWo 92.3 FM and 1190 AM.
0: And right now we have mostly cloudy skies, 52 degrees across WoWo land. 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WoWo News Time now is 9:06.
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8: Wake up, man. You better wake up. There is a new poll that is out from the Quorum Report. So you know, this is the one that everybody was making fun of in 2020. And it showed that the counties were competitive. And it shows that in 2020, they were exactly right. What they called for the Democrats happened. Wait until you see this poll. It's not going well for Republicans in Texas. You cannot lose Texas. You lose Texas, they have California, New York, and Texas. We're done as a nation. You can't lose Texas. But we'll give that to you here in just a second. Stand by. Looks like I unfortunately got out of Texas in the right time. This is sad. This can't happen. And I want to talk to you about preachers. What are you guys doing when it comes to the vote? What are you doing? Because I'm going to show you what CARE is doing and what all the mosques are doing. Christians, wake up. We'll give this to you in here in 60 seconds. First, let me tell you about Good Ranchers. You know, there are certain things a country ought to be able to do for itself. And that's like, I don't know, grow food, you know, feed its own people. We ought to be able to support the farmers and the ranchers that actually live in our country. It seems pretty basic, and yet we're importing hundreds of thousands of metric tons of foreign beef. In fact, the beef that is not good enough for Europe, Europe has turned all of this beef down, and we're taking it. Why? We have the best beef in the world. It's one reason I have Good Ranchers on my list. I get meat from Good Ranchers every single month. They don't make you guess where it comes from. They deliver 100% American beef. It is top shelf.

0: But I just don't understand us. Inconsistency has always bothered me. Always. It gnaws at me personally. Inconsistency in my own life, in my own belief. If something doesn't fit, it bothers me. And our actions don't match our belief. I can't even say that. Our actions don't match our words. Because I don't know who believes what anymore. Is it just words we're saying? Take the opening monologue. 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
0: So, Josh Wine, who is the father that took his kids to the Ed Sheeran concert, started all of this, actually wrote out. Everybody's been trying to get him for an interview. We reached out to him. He wrote an op-ed for us. It's at glennbeck.com right now. I took my family to see Ed Sheeran. I left with something to say. Courage is contagious, and I want you to read this. Because it took an enormous amount of courage for him to do this. And we're grateful that he did. And I want you to read it. It's available now at glennbeck.com. It's in our article section. I took my family to see Ed Sheeran, and I left with something to say. All right. Coming up, one of the craziest things I've ever seen. Oh, and I might get to Taylor Swift, too. Only because all of my female producers, including producer Matt, is saying, you got to talk about the Swifties. You have to. Do I? Do I really? Actually, they're right, and I'll tell you why. Coming up.
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17: He's about to speak to the world. I'm Dave Anthony, Fox News. That's when President Trump arrived at the United Nations a short time ago.
18: President Trump's address here at the United Nations General Assembly has the potential to be one of the most consequential speeches of Donald Trump's presidency.
17: Fox's Lucas Tomlinson at the UN in New York. That speech will start in about a few minutes.
18: The United States faces multiple adversaries from Russia, China, North Korea, and Iran, a conflict that has now stretched nearly 7 months, and ending it has proved elusive for the Trump administration.
17: Iran's president is also at the UN and will speak tomorrow as they keep attacking ships in the Strait of Hormuz.
19: But there's another front in this conflict that is rapidly expanding, and that's the Bab al-Mandab Strait, this entrance to the Red Sea. And Houthi forces in Yemen that are directly backed by the Iranian regime are copying the playbook from Tehran. They are trying to threaten this international shipping lane, and they have moved their forces onto an island in the Strait. They are making significant territorial gains against Yemeni government forces and even threatening neighboring Saudi Arabia.
17: That's Fox's Trey Yingston, Tel Aviv. Now, after his speech, President Trump will meet with other world leaders at the UN, Britain's and Japan's, and Ukraine's President Volodymyr Zelensky. After another night of deadly fighting with Russia, Secretary of State Marco Rubio tells Fox,
20: "The Russians are suffering, you know, thousands of dead soldiers every week. And of course, Ukraine is facing, you know, an onslaught as well. So it really is very harmful for both sides. And we want to do everything we can to bring it to an end. It's been difficult."
17: The leader of the United Nations, Antonio Guterres, just spoke first, opening the General Assembly, telling world leaders superpowers must realize
21: that their power isn't so super, that their power has limits. And the events of recent years have made that unmistakably clear.
17: America's listening to Fox News.
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23: In the WOWO newsroom, and this is your top local story. Gas prices in Fort Wayne have jumped nearly 50 cents in just 1 week. Gas Buddy says the citywide average is now $4.04 a gallon, up 47.2 cents from last week, and more than a dollar higher than this time last year. And hundreds of Southwest Allen County school students showcased their talents during the Under the Lights celebration at Homestead High School. The event featured robotics, art, athletics, live performances, and other hands-on demonstrations before wrapping up with fireworks over the stadium. Additionally, Indiana is recognizing Forensic Science Week through Saturday. Indiana State Police say its 4 forensic laboratories, including one in Fort Wayne, received more than 24,000 cases for analysis last year. 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
2: From 21 Alive, I'm meteorologist Liz Bradham with your forecast. Have the jacket ready. It's another fall-like day with cloudy skies and a high of 65 degrees. And I wouldn't be too surprised if maybe we see a few patches of drizzle at times today. Tonight, we'll stay cloudy with a low of 55, only making it up to 63 degrees tomorrow. I'm meteorologist Liz Bradham from 21 Alive on WoWo 92.3 FM and 1190 AM.
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1: I'm not new at this, so I think I could say this with some authority. 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All right, now I want you to listen. This is the craziest damn thing I've read in a while. Young woman standing in a long white skirt. Her name is Karina. She's one of the biggest pop stars in Korea. She's holding a pair of black Converse high tops. Above her, a spotlight. And the spotlight is cut into the shape of the Converse star. Wow. Now, how could you find anything

0: the jacket ready. It's another fall-like day with cloudy skies and a high of 65 degrees. And I wouldn't be too surprised if maybe we see a few patches of drizzle at times today. Tonight, we'll stay cloudy with a low of 55, only making it up to 63 degrees tomorrow. I'm meteorologist Liz Braden from 21 Alive on WoWo 92.3 FM and 1190 AM.
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1: I'm EC in the WOWO Newsroom, and this is your top local story. More than 100 Indiana 4-H members have been recognized during the annual celebration of champions following this year's Indiana State Fair. Honorees completed in areas ranging from livestock and garden exhibits to public speaking, demonstrations, and tractor operations. And Southwest Allen County Schools students put their talents on display during the Under the Lights celebration at Homestead High School. More than 800 students were expected to take part with robotics, glassblowing, pottery, athletics, art, and live performances among the activities. And the Indiana State Police is highlighting the work of forensic scientists during Forensic Science Week. State Police say its crime scene investigators responded to 863 scenes last year, while its digital forensic unit completed more than 900 cases. 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
8: Democrats wish Chuck Schumer. They sit by as El Sayed worms out of his ugly record, just like they did with Graham Plattner, just like they're doing with his temper-filled, temper tantrum replacement, Graham Plattner 2.0, Troy Jackson, as they ignore the insanity of six-gender Tellerico. God is non-binary Tellerico. I mean, it's insane.
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9: This is a Bloomberg Money Minute. Republican Senator John Curtis of Utah asking the Senate Judiciary Committee to investigate the business dealings of President Trump and his family and how his presidential access is used for, quote, private financial benefit, preferential treatment, or access by domestic and foreign interests. Of particular concern is Donald Trump Jr.'s lucrative crypto ventures and his lavish wedding party funded by a close associate of Russian strongman Vladimir Putin. On Wall Street, just a day after a big rally in the tech sector, stocks now are mixed, mostly lower. The Dow is down about 0.5%. The Nasdaq, 0.33% higher. The S&P is flat. Now, oil is down a tiny fraction right now, just to a $95.65 a barrel. President Trump said to the U.S.

Third hour, Clay and Buck kicks off right now, and we are joined by Tyler Hassan, former acting assistant secretary at the U.S. Department of the Interior and author of the new book, Inside Doge, The Real Story from a Senior Insider. Tyler was a member of Elon's team at Doge and has written his first-hand account of that experience. Tyler, good to see you. You haven't changed a bit. You are ageless. I could have

0: stopping the fraud.
1: Yeah. So relating to Elon, you know, when things got really hard, when Teslas were getting burned down and all that, he actually started working harder. I have such a tremendous amount of respect. We would stay till 2 a.m. in the White House EEOB, and he would go around and ask everyone, you know, what can we do to fix your department? You know, we had DOGE leads for all these departments. It might be 45 minutes focused on one department. And so I really think it takes someone with that level of intellect and people willing to serve to dive into to each of those. And it's all adds up. You know, we had a mantra that was, you know, take care of the billions and the trillions will take care of themselves. The other aspect is Congress. You know, when I talked to Congress about Interior's budget, we tried to reduce our budget by about 30%. And we were told, that's not serious. We're just going to give you the same money you got before. So yes, we got a $9 billion rescission package, but it needs to be a lot more. There's some people in Congress that are very vocal about it. There are others who are not. I'm hopeful that my book will lead to more discussion about it because I think we need to debate it.
2: Based on what you saw, how many people actually understand how government works and how the money is being spent? Because, and the reason why I ask this question, it can sound simple, but ultimately every corporation has a CEO and the buck mm-hmm. legitimately stops with him or her. You mm-hmm. are the ultimate decider. Mm-hmm. Even if you're the president of the United States, you just said it. You can't fix everything in 4 years. But a big part of this seems to be that this is just such a colossal monstrosity that even I know a huge part of what you guys did was try to figure out where does the money actually come from? Where is it going? How many people in your experience in Congress or in the executive branch even understand any of this?
1: I think this administration has a good sense of it, you know, with what Vice President Vance is doing with his fraud task force. I think it's wonderful. I think the bigger problem is a lack of accountability within the departments. So I would find a contract that made no sense, like a $4.2 million contract to assess the groundwater in the Islamic Republic of Mauritania. Okay, well, I found this. Why do we have it? I would go around and ask all these different groups, like, why do we have this contract? And no one could give me an answer. And that's one of many dozens and dozens and dozens of contracts and grants where I found where no one would actually own it. And so what DOGE did is we said, defend the spend. There are hardworking taxpayers all across this country who are sending the money to the federal government. And I can tell you firsthand, so much of it is being wasted. And so we need more people to come in and help us defend the spend and create accountability for our career civil servants. And by the way, many of them were fantastic. I keep in touch with a lot of them. I think it's a common misconception that DOGE came in and didn't get along with anyone. You know, I have friends that are career civil servants. I'm, you know, writing things to them on LinkedIn and texting, and they're congratulating me about the book. I mean, it's not nearly as bad as the mainstream media made it seem. Of course, there's some people that were quite upset by it, but I think accountability is the key.
0: So one thing that I just find interesting from this, from some of the reading that I did about what was going on with DOGE, is there really, I don't know how else to ask this, a computer or computers that sends out the payments from I just feel like a lot of people sit around and they log into their bank account and, you know, they send the money in for the rent or they send the money to the credit card company. The government does that too. Like, how does that work? Like, what is it actually like? Are there computers in the Treasury that have access to send Treasury funds and they're just sending money? Like, how does the government pay people? I'm just curious about that process.
1: So I wish I could give you a good answer. The reality is I was so head down in Interior that I was just focused 24/7 on that. But I can tell you, you know, people say, oh, how much AI did you use in the government? I said, I didn't use it at all because it was ChatGPT from 2022. Like, it was so far beyond. Our IT modernization efforts are so far behind, and there's so many DOGE folks, some of these brilliant engineers with Elon's leadership and others on the team that improved it greatly. But you don't see that in headlines. You don't see that in mainstream media articles. Like, oh, look, we just, you know, created this new system at the IRS, or we created this new permitting system at Interior. You never see that. And so, you know, in my book, I talk a lot about my journey through it all, what I learned. And while there's so many initiatives that with the right talent in government could be achieved.
0: So you think the debt can be fixed?
1: I do. I think it's going to take a lot of time, but I think it can be fixed.
2: Tyler, this is all great. I'm glad you're trying to save the country. Do you have any embarrassing stories about Buck from when you were young?
1: Where do I start, Clay? I don't know if we have enough time. No, all I know is he was a year above me, and he used to win all these academic awards, and I was a competitive guy, and I just wanted to win the same ones. And so when I did, I would kind of give him a hard time about it. But, you know, Buck's a
0: good
1: man.
0: He was right there. He was the guy coming up, Clay, the young buck, if you will. And he did great stuff. Tyler, congrats on the book. Guys, go get a copy, Inside Doge, out today. We are part of the rollout here. Inside Doge, go get your copy on Amazon. Tyler, thank you for trying to save the national debt, or sort of, you know, save the country by fixing it. And good luck on the book.
1: I'll keep trying. Thank you all. Thanks for having me on.
0: Yep. Sleep is critical for your health. 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
2: Welcome back in, Clay and Buck, rolling through the Tuesday edition of the program. I appreciate all of you hanging out with us. We have got a bunch of different stories that we have been tracking during the course of the program. I don't think we've talked about this much, Buck. Trump has banned MSNBC, CNN, and Politico from covering his events, and it's turned into a bit of a kerfuffle. As many of Trump's decisions often do. I would imagine that we will get a court ruling soon that says these guys have access again. And we'll play one of these cuts in a minute. But I did want to mention this, Buck. We talked about Paramount yesterday. Sometimes you can miss the significance of a big story and how it's going to impact things going forward. Let me just hit you with this. Twitter has created a true marketplace of ideas in 2024 and 2026 that did not exist before. Also, the Washington Post under Jeff Bezos has gotten far more rational. For the 2028 news cycle, far left-wing media is largely going to be the New York Times and MSNBC. This is why they have been fighting so hard over CNN, because we keep lopping away their ability to drive narrative and influence discussions. And I know we just had that discussion with Tyler Hassan about the budget. But one of the biggest challenges, I would tie this in with the girl walking the street in Tampa talking about Lindsey Clancy and Sydney Sweeney, is actually getting accurate information in front of people and putting stories that matter out there. And I think a rational CNN paired with a somewhat rational Washington Post and with a fair and impartial Twitter/X has created a real brand new dynamic that is not insignificant and is changing the way we have larger discussions in society. And I think that's why the Paramount acquisition of CNN could be pretty significant, because we've seen CBS News. I'm not saying it's some bastion of complete sanity. It's better now than it was.
0: Sure. Yeah, I think that's probably true. In fact, even CNN, Clay, will have on Scott Jennings, and we'll have on our friend Shermichael Singleton. And, you know, there's a bunch of people who go on there who are pro-Trump and will argue. They banned all Trump voices for a number of years there. I mean, you couldn't.
2: Yes.
0: The only, quote, Republicans allowed to be on CNN's air were Republicans who showed up to talk about how much they hated Trump, and Trump wasn't a Republican and probably should be in prison. So I understand why Trump finds CNN to be, I agree with him when he says that CNN is loathsome and it is fake news. In fact, here, Trump was at Gracie Mansion. This is cut 9. Here he is on the fake news. Play it.
16: It's interesting because they said they were going to boycott me, but they never boycott me. So I wasn't very worried about that. Look at all that press. But no, I'm not. I'm only doing it because I think the press also has an obligation. And, you know, I won in a landslide. I won the election in a landslide. I've done great things. I've done a lot of great things. I've settled 8 wars. We have the best economic numbers for the country in the history of our country. We have $21 trillion pouring in, the biggest number ever. Any country was 3. Nobody's ever done what we've done. I never get anything positive. It's always negative, even having to do with the war.
0: There you have it.
2: And he also continued, Buck, as I was going to hit cut 10. We'll play this quickly, and then we'll maybe react to it a bit when we come back. Listen.
16: If you look at CNN as fake news, if you look at MS Now, I don't even know what MS Now is. I guess it's the MSNBC, what it used to be, or MSDNC, as some people call it. That's Democrat National Committee. But it's just biased news. And I think that these outlets have an obligation to be fair. And if they're fake news, I really think I have an obligation not to allow them into another very special house. This is a special house, Gracie Mansion. Well, the White House is the most special of all houses, I have to say. And I don't even think the mayor would argue with that. And I think I have an obligation not to let fake news. They're very bad for the country, very bad for national security. So I have that obligation. So we'll see how it works out.
0: I know people are up in arms, Clay, in the media about this, at least. No one else really cares.
2: You're right.
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18: I'm AC in the WoWo Newsroom, and this is your top local story. Indiana State Police is recognizing Forensic Science Week. ISP operates 4 forensic laboratories across Indiana, including one in Fort Wayne. Those labs received more than 24,000 new cases for analysis last year, while the state's DNA database assisted with 754 criminal investigations. More news coming up on WoWo.
19: News. I'm John Saucier. It was President Trump speaking before the United Nations General Assembly this morning in New York, where he addressed the ongoing war between Russia and Ukraine. He says this fighting has gone on for long enough.
20: 25,000 young people, mostly soldiers, a month are dying. 25,000 a month. And I look at those battlefield pictures and I really don't want to see them anymore. It's so horrible to see.
19: The sound courtesy of UNTV. The Trump administration says they're removing more than 700,000 people from Obamacare health care plans, claiming they were fraudulently enrolled. Centers for Medicare and Medicaid Services Administrator Dr. Mehmet Oz.
21: We're seeing multinational criminal syndicates involved in this process. Small-time hoodlums are getting involved. It's an open secret. You can come into the federal government and use us as a piggy bank, so folks are coming here.
19: Democrats have accused the administration of trying to deliberately sabotage the Affordable Care Act. 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
22: From 21 Alive, I'm meteorologist Liz Bradham with your forecast. Have the jacket ready. It's another fall-like day with cloudy skies and a high of 65 degrees. And I wouldn't be too surprised if maybe we see a few patches of drizzle at times today. Tonight, we'll stay cloudy with a low of 55, only making it up to 63 degrees tomorrow. I'm meteorologist Liz Bradham from 21 Alive on WoWo 92.3 FM and 1190 AM.
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0: Welcome back in here to Clay and Buck. Let's get some VIP emails, some talkbacks, some calls, all of that good stuff as it is coming into us here on the show. Start with this one. VIP email from Sissy. Buck, you're 100% right. You can throw money 24/7 at some of these schools, and you might as well be burning it. It starts in the home. If parents don't care about education, the children won't care. My son Bruce is a teacher. He's seen it time and time again. The parents who show up for open house and fall and spring teacher-parent conferences almost always have the most rounded out, stable, well-behaved kids. The troubled parents, the troubled students have the parents that no show. Here is the reality. And Clay, you know, you've raised three boys, so you can speak to this with more. You're more of a veteran of this. I mean, we're just trying to get speed not to grab Ginger's fur too roughly. That's one thing we're working on right now. She's very sweet about it, but we're like, don't grab the doggy. We are gentle with the doggy, gentle with the dog, but discipline and a sense of respect for elders and for rules and for order. It comes from the home. Schools, not only Clay, are public schools incapable of really instilling discipline, they're not allowed to in meaningful ways. Meaning, you know, they always get in this thing of the bad kids. What are you going to do? You're going to kick them out? Now they've, you know, now they're just going to be out on the street. So what do you do with the bad kids? What are you supposed to do with the kids that are acting up all the time? And, you know, this Trump administration also got rid of regulations, DOE regulations, where they were basically treating disparate impact. They were treating school discipline as a disparate impact issue because too many black kids were being disciplined in the public school system. So that was considered under the Obama regime racist. And the Trump administration, I believe, has changed that. So now it's if you break the rules, you are punished, irrespective of what the percentages are racially of anyone breaking the rules in the school. At least that's the way it's supposed to go.
2: Two things. One, and I bet you're going to be in disbelief. Did you ever go to a school where a kid got paddled? Was that allowed in New York City when you were a kid in schools? Your eyes, definitely, you're like...
0: Definitely not. Definitely not. Yeah.
2: Okay. May not stun you. Public schools in Nashville, kids got paddled all the time.
0: What?
2: Oh, yeah. Oh, yeah. Like, the teacher...
0: What?
2: The teacher would come around with a paddle and smack his or her hand if the kids started to misbehave, and then... You could be paddled, and I mean, it was the ultimate shame to be publicly disciplined like that. I don't know how many schools still allow it, but when you're thinking about how do you get kids to behave, the teacher smacking his or her hand and you knowing that you might get paddled, the classroom changed behavior in a hurry. So that is one, and I don't know what percentage of people out there listening to us right now went to a school. I don't even know what the rules are now when it comes to paddling kids, but I remember parents coming in, and I remember moms and dads back in the day. I still remember one kid transferred in, and his mom brought him that day, and she brought him in, and she said, as she dropped him off, you have my 100% permission to smack his behind if he ever misbehaves in this class. And I want to hear about it. You know who didn't misbehave in that class? That kid.
0: Clay, that is, first of all, I was not expecting that, and that's fascinating. I will tell you that in any school system now, pretty much, that's a lawsuit, right? So, I mean, that's obviously.
2: I don't even know what the rules are now because, again, I think corporal punishment is still allowed some places. I think it's still, it doesn't happen at all, you don't think?
0: No way. Guys, correct me. You all listen in all 50 states. If I'm wrong and in your public school system, kids can get hit with sticks still, let me know. But
2: paddles.
0: I would be shocked if that were the case. I know in New York it won't happen.
2: Point one, I'm curious on that, whether it happens. Point two. And this would actually, if we had honest media, the stat that we hit you with earlier, which you were circling around on, the most likely racial group when it comes to income, high income, because private schools are expensive, to put their kids in private school, educated, high income, black parents. Why? I would submit to you, Buck, this is evidence of their recognition that the culture that surrounds their school is the one that will later dictate success. And this is what I always say. The education is important. You want to push kids. You want them to be highly educated. You want them to learn basic skills. But also, Buck, the kids that surround your kids are a huge part in the peer group, the success that your kids have. One of the best stories, I think I mentioned this before, Lou Holtz, legendary Notre Dame head football coach. He said, Buck, got to get it all instilled by the time they're 12. Because once you're a teenager, those kids are out with their peer group. And if the peer group that surrounds them is knuckleheads, your kids are likely to be knuckleheads too. So a lot of these parents are not only paying for the education, they're paying for the peer group, which is ultimately just a distillation of culture.
0: I'm wondering for all of you, and this would be great for emails or talkbacks because we'll probably get a whole bunch of them and we'll get to some of the best ones. But the most like outrageous disciplinary things that either as a teacher or a student you witnessed in public school anywhere in the country, I'm curious, like the most outlandish stuff or because one thing I know happens, Clay, is sometimes there'll be fights, you know, between two, let's say, 14, 15, 16 year old boys and the teachers can't do anything.
2: Yeah,
0: they have to call. They have to call, even if it's like a male teacher who could separate them, they will call for school security, and security is allowed to try to, but in the meantime, they're pummeling each other's faces in front of everybody because they don't want to get sued, meaning the teachers, for putting a hand on a kid. These rules are, now it's different state to state and everything else, but give us your craziest stories because, what? I mean, the stuff that I've heard, Clay, I had a lot of friends who went into Teach for America. You know that you don't hear much about it anymore.
2: My assistant Katie did Teach for America. Yeah. That's how she ended up with us.
0: Oh, I had a lot of friends from Amherst who went to Teach for America, and a lot of them came, I'm going to tell you this, a lot of them came out of it right wing. Did not go into it right wing.
2: You get
0: a lot of them came out of it like,
2: You get burned out in a hurry. According to our team, Buck, 18 states still allow paddling in the classroom in public schools.
0: That cannot be true. That is,
2: This is where I'm growing up in New York City.
0: Wow.
2: I would have been very surprised if you still couldn't be paddled in public school classrooms.
0: You can be hit with a stick in a public school in America today?
2: It's a paddle, not a stick. You're not pulling it off a tree. Alabama, Arkansas, Florida, Georgia, Louisiana, Mississippi, Oklahoma, South Carolina, Tennessee, Texas, Arizona, Idaho, Indiana, Kansas, Kentucky, Missouri, North Carolina, and Wyoming, you can still be paddled in classrooms.
0: This is the most shocking revelation I've had about our country maybe since I started doing radio. I had no idea that was a thing that could happen. I'd never heard of it before either.
2: Oh, I mean, I'm telling you, it worked back in the 1980s and the 1990s when I was in school. You got a teacher with a strong right arm, and they're whipping that paddle around. I'll tell you, I still remember the chill that would come through the classroom, Buck, when a teacher would slowly, they were good at theatrics, some of these teachers, slowly open the drawer of her desk, and then the kids are all yelling and not misbehaving and everybody, and then some kid says, oh my goodness, she's slowly pulling the paddle out. She just puts it on the corner of the desk. Every now and then, I mostly had female teachers, they would stand up and smack that hand with that paddle and kind of stare you down. They walked around the room. It worked, man. Nobody wanted to get paddled.
0: They still allow spanking in a lot of southern states in school. I'm just reading this right now.
2: Well, I mean, paddling is a spanking. It's just a wooden spanking instead of a hand. It's a more effective.
0: No, but that's on the butt. You can be spanked with a paddle on your butt.
2: That's where you get spanked.
0: Oh, I thought your paddle was like to hit your hand with the
2: paddle.
0: No, I don't even know how the paddling works.
2: No, you bend over and you get whacked on the butt.
0: You bend over and they whack your butt in school?
2: Oh, yeah.
0: I am not trying to be melodramatic. This is the most mind-blown I have been in 15 years.
2: I had no idea. I don't remember my kids talking about it, and they went to public school, kindergarten to sixth grade. Now, look, you're not paddling somebody who's like a grown man, right? It's elementary school. Like it was the shame, the pain. Oh yeah, you would get walloped if you misbehaved in class. And I know some of the old school out there, like, they would really go to town on you. Buck. Like when I was a kid,
0: I don't know if I've ever been like flabbergasted. We'll use it as a word. I'm actually flabbergasted. I had absolutely no idea. How many of you? You're looking at. They must be listening to me. Like this Yankee doesn't know squat from squat. I had no idea. I knew that it used to happen. I'm not. I read history. I didn't know that you could still get spanked in school.
2: By the way,
0: it's basically all southern states.
2: Oh yes, yeah, of course, southern states. But I remember, like, I imagine it still occasionally happens. Like, the real psychological warfare was somebody would be like, hey, go rip a tree branch off. Like, you pick the instrument of your own demise. Like,
0: oh my gosh. Choose the form of your destructor.
2: No, that's not a thick enough. That's not a thick enough branch. Like, you'd get a switch and they would, you know, give you a spanking right then and there. Go pick a switch.
0: I mean, just compare that to in New York City schools, for example. I it's like teachers in the Northeast have gotten in trouble for breaking up fights.
2: Your point is an accurate one where, I mean, the culture of some of these schools is different. And I don't know. I mean, for teachers out there in the 1980s, it was not uncommon at schools that I went to see kids get spanked. I said with my kids, I don't remember them ever coming home and talking about somebody getting spanked. So I don't know how common it is to do now, but it was very common when I was.
0: Have any of our producers, Mike, Ali, Greg, have any of you ever been spanked in school?
2: Also say what state you grew up in, because I do think Massachusetts, of course not.
0: Yeah. Northeast. They're all Northeast like me. So no, they did not. Wow. You Southern folks have had there's this whole world of school discipline that you have that I didn't know a darn thing about. I'm just learning right now. I had no idea. Okay, well, back to our school discipline issue, or back to talking about the broader implications of this. If you don't have discipline, nobody can learn. And this is the problem. And I don't think even in a context, Clay, where you can, you know, paddle kids or whatever, although I don't know, I'd have to sort of, I got to reevaluate some of my my preconceived notions here. I think it's just really hard to instill discipline just in the classroom. So what?
2: No, I was just going to say, I was thinking about, you were talking about discipline with your dad. As I'm looking down at my phone, I know you, this is news that is going to drastically disappoint your dad and many of our WOR listeners. Because we were talking about that game last night. I mentioned Jackson Dart got injured. According to reports, he may now be out for the season. That is the starting quarterback for the New York Giants in week two. Ooh. And I hate to be the person who brings that news to WOR. He introduced Trump at the rally. For people who do not know who Jackson Dart is, injured last night against L.A., reports that he may now be out for the season. The New York Giants' bright, optimistic opening week one win has now gone out the window. And a lot of people, unfortunately, Buck, I'm telling you, I'm calling my shot here, are going to celebrate his season-ending injury because he introduced President Trump at the rally.
0: Wow,
2: that's going to be viral.
0: You just paddled Giants fans all over the tri-state area.
2: May not be able to get whipped in elementary school in New York, but you just got psychologically whipped with that awful.
0: I want to go to calls and talk. Let's do it. Let's break here, Clay, and come back into calls and talk back. I want to hear what people have to say about this because, I mean, my mind is truly blown. So I want to know more from people who know more about how this goes with the spanking and the switches and everything else. I had no idea.
2: It's a different world down here, Buck. And maybe you need to be able to cover the nation, no matter what part, northeast, southeast, southwest, northwest, wherever you may be across the entire country. Sometimes you need to make sure that you can stay in touch with everyone. Modern day walkie-talkies with 2026 technology lets you talk to anyone, anywhere in the U.S., boom, at the push of a button. 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If you're like me and you have a young son or young daughter that you're trying to keep off the internet, but you want to let them run around and you want to be able to stay in touch with them, Rapid Radios operate over the LTE network, ready to go right out of the box. 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
1: 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Hello, I'm Megan Grebner with your commodity market update on brownfield speed wins. That's why Sign is focused on delivering higher yielding genetics faster than the competition, and why they've released more new Enlist C3 lines than any other company. Sign has yield. Soybeans are higher on fund and technical buying. November beans up 23 and three quarters at 13.27 and a quarter. January beans up 23 at 13.43. Corn is higher on fund and technical buying. December corn's up 14 and three quarters at 542 and a quarter. March corn's up 14 and a quarter at 555 and three quarters. Live and feeder cattle are higher on technical buying following Friday's cattle on feed report from the USDA. October live's up 470 at 220.62. October feeders are up 650 at 330. Hogs are supported by short covering. October lean hogs up 27 at 78.37. December lean hogs up $1.30 at 69.85. I'm Megan Grebner, Brownfield Ag News.
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2: Welcome back in, Clay and Buck, closing up the Tuesday edition of the program. And not surprisingly, a lot of you were in Spankable Nation, which, by the way, don't Google that because I have no idea. No idea where you'll end up. But a lot of talkbacks. Probably not a safe website. So many different talkbacks. Bob says, I remember the paddle conspicuously displayed on the chalkboard ledge for all to see. At my Catholic school, Mike says, I got my ass kicked by nuns' yardstick. Matthew says, I'm 56. When I was in Michigan public elementary school, if one of us did something wrong, we went to the principal's office and got a paddling, something normal. That was the other thing. Sometimes you got taken to the principal's office and the principal of the school would paddle you. That was like the super severe. You were so bad that you had to go to the principal's office and he had to paddle you. Kitty says, our principal had a paddle in his office, used it routinely. One of my brothers was a regular. My parents never batted an eye. So many different. In the 70s, they were still paddling in high school, Northeast Ohio. Talk about getting embarrassed, especially when the girls witnessed you getting smoked. Joe says, love the show. So, look, I mean, I don't know if it's still happening. Like I said, I haven't heard of it from my own kids. But, man, I witnessed a lot of paddling back in the day.
0: I'm honestly just a student right now learning. Well, not a student about to get paddled, but, like, I'm in learning mode. I did not. I used to hear stories about this. I mean, my grandmother was at a nun's school run by nuns, and she would get hit with a stick. And I know that it used to happen. And so a lot of you were calling in saying in the 70s and the 80s, okay, I know that it, I didn't know that it was still legal anywhere. That's the part of it that has. I'm not surprised about it. It used to happen. I'm surprised that it can still happen, technically.
2: By the way, Kamala Harris, this, I guarantee you we're going to get some audio from this. Kamala Harris has just arrived in Michigan to campaign alongside of Abdul El-Sayed. Hopefully she will be speaking at a public venue, because Buck, we really haven't seen Kamala Harris in any sort of public setting doing rallies like this very often. So she's back on the campaign trail, making sure that she gives a paddling to Buck Sexton's hope that he might not have to buy me a steak by reintroducing herself to the nation.
0: Rather get paddled by Kamala than the head of a high school somewhere. I mean, you know, the principal, that's rough. I mean, can you imagine, you have to see him every day? And, you know, afterwards, we're like, if, like, especially I went to Jesuit school, priests and nuns, and man, it's crazy out there, Clay. By the way, here we go. Randy in California, B, hit it.
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0: 3 years ago, terrorists murdered more than 1,200 innocent Israelis and took 250 hostages. Today, as we remember the souls lost on October 7th, Israel is still under threat from terrorists sworn to her destruction, and anti-Semitic hatred and violence continues to rise.
2: While these atrocities received your attention when they occurred and afterwards, there's an ongoing effort to support the vulnerable Jewish population in Israel.
0: Christians and Jews are coming together to boldly stand with Israel through the International Fellowship of Christians and Jews Flags of Fellowship movement. Across America, on the anniversary of the October 7th attacks, churches, synagogues, universities, and communities are planting Israeli flags, a powerful declaration that Israel is not alone.
2: Together, we can combat hate and anti-Semitism one flag at a time while supporting the fellowship's life-saving work for people in need. 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
21: Hope at the United Nations. I'm Lisa Brady, Fox News. As President Trump holds meetings with multiple counterparts, including Ukraine's leader.
22: Sitting alongside Ukrainian President Volodymyr Zelensky on the sidelines of the United Nations General Assembly, President Trump says the two are figuring out a solution to end the war against Russia.
27: And I think it's going to happen. I really do. I believe it's going to happen.
22: President Trump says he intends to talk to Zelensky about recent Ukrainian strikes on Russian diesel and energy facilities.
27: It's also a serious hit on the price of diesel. The diesel oil, diesel fuel has gone up quite a bit.
22: Russian President Vladimir Putin is expected to travel to Miami later this year for the G20 summit hosted by President Trump.
21: Fox's Jared Halpern at the White House. Earlier, President Trump telling reporters U.S. and Iranian officials had a meeting shortly after his address to the U.N. General Assembly, where he said he has a choice to make between making a deal with Iran or possibly annihilating them.
27: The terrorist regime is behaving badly.
8: not because they are strong and confident, but because they are weak and desperate.
21: He called for a united stance in the economic pressure campaign against Iran. Obamacare enrollment is stopping for more than 700,000 people the Trump administration says are believed to be fraudulently enrolled. Vice President J.D. Vance says that adds up to more than $2 billion.
9: The average American child receives about $4,000 in health care benefits every single year. That means that we are saving 550,000 American children's worth of health care that was going to fraudsters and now will go to the essential services for which it was meant to go.
21: Eligibility requirements and verification also being ramped up as part of an ongoing fraud crackdown. Democrats have accused the administration of trying to sabotage Obamacare. 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
11: Good afternoon, it's Catherine Segal in the WoWo Newsroom. It's 63 degrees and cloudy on the world-famous WoWo Fire Escape. 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Sonic is now open in Fort Wayne. The new restaurant on Bass Road is holding its soft opening today at 10 AM. The restaurant is located at 4615 Bass Road and will be open until 8 PM. Sonic says online ordering and delivery will not be available right away, but those services are expected to be added later. And the restaurant says it's using the soft opening to get its new team up and running. And Wabash College has again been named Indiana's top liberal arts college by U.S. News & World Report. The Crawfordsville school climbed six spots to number 44 nationally, while ranking 30th for best value and 51st for social mobility. And finally, Indiana is reminding parents the safest place for kids starts in the back seat. State law requires children under 8 to use an age-appropriate car seat or booster, and the BMV says kids should stay in the back until at least 13. For more information about car seats, visit nhtsa.gov/car seat. 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Taking a look at your time saver traffic, Garmin Road at the start of Lochner Road will close tomorrow for a crossover pipe replacement until 3 in the afternoon. And Mation Center Road between Maples Road at the Wayne Trace Roundabout and 469 has extended its closure for road reconstruction until Friday, October 2nd. 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
12: From 21 Alive, I'm meteorologist Michael Morinelli. A repeat day to yesterday. For our last few hours of summer, we'll be dealing with cloudy skies and temperatures remaining in the 60s. Those cloudy skies will remain overnight into tomorrow morning, where we could see one or two very light showers coming in from the east as temperatures remain in the 60s tomorrow. I'm meteorologist Michael Morinelli on WoWo 92.3 FM and 1190 AM.
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0: history of all mankind is the e-cigarette slash vape. There is no other concoction of anything that has ever been more successful at getting somebody to stop smoking as an e-cigarette slash vape. Period. End of story. Full stop. There is no debate. It does not exist. There is not a single body of evidence anywhere, any way, in any form that says the opposite of what I've just told you. There's not even a bad study. Not one. So if you start with the foundation of facts that cigarettes are not healthy, cigarettes are bad, cigarettes kill people, then the next logical conclusion is anything that gets people to stop smoking cigarettes is probably a good thing. And since they're probably a good thing, the most effective thing ever created to get people to stop smoking cigarettes and has none of the side effects that cigarettes have is probably the best thing to happen in the history of preventing people from smoking cigarettes. That is your foundation of facts, which is literally not up for debate at all. December 29, 2024, could the FDA's approach to vaping cause an increase in smoking? A growing body of evidence suggests bans on flavored vaping products will result in more young people smoking, but the FDA does not seem to care. By the way, Macri, who just left the FDA, part of the reason that he was kicked out is because he was so opposed to flavored vapes. Now, again, of all of the preposterous things that have ever been done on this particular topic, one of the most ludicrous in our great state of Indiana led the way in this asinine and stupid behavior.
1: We can't have flavored e-liquids. It's like bad.
0: Why is flavored e-liquids bad?
1: Because kids like flavors.
0: Don't adults like flavors too?
1: Well, yeah, but kids like flavors. And so if there's flavors the kids are like Fruit Loops and blueberries, then the kids will want to vape.
0: So we should ban flavors that adults like because kids might also like the same flavors?
1: Right. Now you see my point.
0: So we should ban flavored alcohol then.
1: And no, leave my martini alone.
0: Oh. So it isn't really about the flavor. It's about some other stupid thing. A product that is not marketed to children, is not advertised to children, is not sold to children in any legal way, shape, or form, was being banned because, damn it, adults like things that taste good. And adults are more likely, just like children, to take their medicine when something tastes good. And if you can stop smoking a cigarette and enjoy the flavor of Fruit Loops or cotton candy while you do it, you're more likely to stick with that thing, aren't you? Hey, couldn't that be one of the reasons why vaping and e-cigarettes is the most effective smoking cessation method ever devised in all of human history? And the state of Indiana was like, ban it! And more bureaucratic morons are running around and saying, ban it! But they're not, curiously, Not trying to ban flavored alcohol.

0: That's so strange. I wonder why. Very weird. Very bizarre. Almost like it doesn't make any sense. In early December, this is again 2024, the Supreme Court heard oral arguments in Food and Drug Administration versus Wages and White Line Investments, a challenge to the FDA's denial of marketing approval for flavored vaping products. The specific question before the court is whether the U.S. Court of Appeals for the Fifth Circuit correctly concluded that the FDA's denial for specific vaping product applications was arbitrary and capricious. Among other things, the FDA is accused of a bait and switch in evaluating vaping product applications, applying different standards to product applications than it had said that it would actually apply. A particular sticking point was that the FDA appears to have adopted a more stringent standard for non-tobacco flavored vaping products without having done so officially, like through rulemaking, or otherwise giving manufacturers any notice of the policy. Friendly sidebar here. Every time your stupid politicians run around and go, we're raising taxes on tobacco products, and then they include e-cigarettes and vapes in there, please keep in mind that there isn't any damn tobacco! Indeed, it appears that the FDA has adopted a de facto ban on non-tobacco and non-menthol flavored vaping products by requesting such products to meet a higher threshold for approval, a threshold that no such products have been able to meet. So vaping companies can only make their products taste like cigarettes and not anything else. Because again, adults aren't allowed to have things that taste nice unless you're having a few martinis before you get in your car. Then it's okay. We will flavor literally everything that is specifically for adults. Except this. To date, the FDA has only approved a few dozen of the over 1 million vaping product applications that it has received. If this trend continues, the FDA regulatory process is likely to cartelize the industry and may jeopardize the public health benefits of vaping products. Now, I've already proven this to you over the years, especially after Indiana's stupid, ridiculous, dumb experiment. I'm going to go back to the headline here. December 29, 2024, could the FDA's approach to vaping cause an increase in smoking? Well, addicts turn to cigarettes to help them quit vaping. September 21st, 2026. I told you this was going to happen. And I even told you that it was the plan from the very beginning. More coming up on The Burning Truth.
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0: FDA's approach to vaping caused an increase in smoking. December 2024. September 2026, addicts turn to cigarettes to help them quit vaping. Why might an addict turn to cigarettes to help them quit vaping? Could it be that so much of your taxpayer dollars have gone into the dishonest, fabricated, fake propaganda that infects every single media medium in this country, that vaping is just as harmful, even more harmful than smoking cigarettes? Do you think maybe that has a little something to do with it? Something that has not ever been corroborated by a single speck of scientific evidence that wasn't immediately dismantled because of serious, serious experimental problems. I'm not going to tell you that vaping and e-cigarettes are healthy, but they're a hell of a lot better than cigarettes are. They are a lot safer by miles. Not even close. And I mean this with all sincerity. You need to hear me on this. Because I am as dead serious about this as I am about killing every pedophile. Anybody who tells you vaping is just as dangerous as smoking a cigarette is an imbecile on that topic and deserves to be laughed at, mocked, possibly tarred and feathered, definitely have an egg thrown at him. That is a horrendously stupid person or a very corrupt, dishonest one. And I'll let them decide which of those two they are, because there is no third option. I don't care if it's the dork in the cubicle next to you. I don't care if it's your mom. I don't care if it's your kid. I don't care if it's a neighbor. I don't care if it's a politician, and I sure as heck don't care if it's a doctor. They're all wrong. And all of the evidence says they're wrong. There is none that says otherwise. We spent 3 years. 3 years. Every single study about e-cigarettes that came out, that the media told you proved vaping was dangerous, the media lied. Every single one. The one that got the most traction was the Japanese study. You know, the one where the lab tech superheated the device and burned it, causing carcinogens to come off of the metal, just like you had a pan at home and left it on the stove to burn and it starts smoking. That doesn't mean you can't cook food on it. And they measured all of the carcinogens that came off of the metal that was burning. Had nothing to do with the liquid or anything. Remember how they're running around and telling you that, oh, vapes is causing this lung stuff. Your lungs are plugging up with oil. Yeah, none of those were over-the-counter e-liquids. That was all a bunch of people doing dope. And making it themselves at home. And then selling it to your kids. They were using the wrong oil and the wrong ratio of the oil anyway. The acetate that they were using builds up in the lungs. Has nothing to do with an over-the-counter legal e-liquid product. None. None whatsoever. Did the media care about that? No. Did the politicians who spread those lies care about that? No, absolutely not. Now ask yourself some questions. Why is there such an investment in taxing vaping products as if they were cigarettes, pretending they're tobacco even though they're not, pretending they're just as harmful as cigarettes even though they're not? Why is there such a vested interest in that? Addicts turn to cigarettes to help them quit. Isn't that something? Bloomberg, e-cigarettes were hailed as a tool to quit smoking, but these days people are starting to smoke to get off of vapes. Why? Because all of the usual suspect idiots, you know, all the people who told you to wear 3 and 4 masks to prevent COVID, those people are telling you that the vape is more dangerous than the cigarette. Right. Kind of bizarre, you know, and they're coming after Zen pouches and things like that, too. Zen pouch is also a lot safer than cigarettes, and yet politicians are targeting them. That's led people to ask why. Why is that? Nicotine is addictive, but nicotine isn't what makes tobacco deadly. The mix of chemicals, not nicotine, causes serious health effects. By the way, there's a lot of research that's coming out. Nicotine might be good for people. Depends on the circumstances, especially if you don't have any pre-existing conditions. There's a lot of research starting to pop out of those labs saying nicotine might actually have some benefits. Still in its infancy, but pay attention. Still, some anti-tobacco activists oppose all nicotine use. It's a pouch packed with problems, said Senator Chuck Schumer, who doesn't know how to grill a hamburger. Some states just ban certain flavors, impose high taxes. This makes pouches about as expensive as cigarettes, which is dumb, which is, again, why people get back on the cigarettes. It's kind of amazing how this seems to be happening, huh? After Minnesota imposed a 95% tax on vaping, smokers who would have quit did not. Thousands of them, according to the government's own research. You know, overseas, they actually prescribe e-cigarettes to minors who are addicted to cigarettes to get them off of the cigarettes. Told you this was going to happen. Almost like it was planned. Said that years ago. With amazing clarity and foresight. And more coming up. Congressman Stutz will be joining us at 5 o'clock as well. There's a 5:30. Say 5:30. He'll be joining us at 5:30. Got a lot to talk about today here on The Burning Truth.
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12: 64 degrees off the world-famous WoWo fire escape. Good afternoon, it's Catherine Segal in the WoWo newsroom with your top local stories. A working smoke detector is being credited with helping a Fort Wayne resident safely escape a house fire Monday night. The Fort Wayne Fire Department was called to the 6300 block of Roxanne Drive around 8:50 in the evening. Firefighters found a fire in the kitchen of a duplex. The occupant evacuated and was not injured. And a 68-year-old Fort Wayne man, Perry Miles, was sentenced to 2 years in prison for molesting 2 children. Perry Miles pleaded guilty to 2 counts, with 4 others dismissed in a plea deal. In other news, Bluffton residents impacted by recent flooding now have access to free dumpsters for flood-related debris. Republic Services donated the dumpsters, which are now available at the Bluffton Wastewater Treatment Plant on North Main Street. Hours are 7:30 to 4 weekdays and 8 to noon Saturdays. Residents need to check in with city staff when they arrive. The city says residents should also report flood damage through Indiana 211. Call 211 or 1-866-211-9966. 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Stay up to date by following their Facebook page for upcoming events and offers, and also bookmark their website, mcfeeds.com.
13: Fox News, I'm John Saucier. It was President Trump speaking before the United Nations General Assembly this morning in New York, where he addressed the ongoing war between Russia and Ukraine. He says this fighting has gone on for long enough.
14: 25,000 young people, mostly soldiers, a month are dying. 25,000 a month. And I look at those battlefield pictures and I really don't want to see them anymore. It's so horrible to see.
13: The sound courtesy of UNTV. The Trump administration says they're removing more than 700,000 people from Obamacare health care plans, claiming they were fraudulently enrolled. Centers for Medicare and Medicaid Services Administrator Dr. Mehmet Oz.
15: We're seeing multinational criminal syndicates involved in this process. Small-time hoodlums are getting involved. It's an open secret. You can come into the federal government and use us as a piggy bank, so folks are coming here.
13: Democrats have accused the administration of trying to deliberately sabotage the Affordable Care Act. 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
12: Taking a look look at your time saver traffic, Garmin Road at the start of Lochner Road will close tomorrow for a crossover pipe replacement until 3 in the afternoon. And Mation Center Road between Maples Road at the Wayne Trace Roundabout and 469 has extended its closure for road reconstruction until Friday, October 2nd. 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
17: From 21 Alive, I'm meteorologist Michael Morinelli. A repeat day to yesterday for our last few hours of summer. We'll be dealing with cloudy skies and temperatures remaining in the 60s. Those cloudy skies will remain overnight into tomorrow morning, where we could see one or two very light showers coming in from the east as temperatures remain in the 60s tomorrow. I'm meteorologist Michael Morinelli on WoWo 92.3 FM and 1190 AM.
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19: 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And for all you John Mellencamp fans, the American Fools Band will be playing a free John Mellencamp tribute concert Saturday, September 26th at 8 p.m. on the Ruoff stage. 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Bluffton Free Street Fair, September 22nd to September 26th in Bluffton, Indiana, where the fun never ends.

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0: And good afternoon. Thank you for tuning into The Burning Truth. I'm your host, Casey Hendrickson. Louisiana home care worker fed their client some bleach. And we really got to stop these Jonathan Carl fans. This guy is, he's going to get people hurt. Hey, I didn't talk about this yesterday. I just want to give a brief mention. Toys R Us opening up 120 new stores. So, nostalgia, folks. Now, adult-only households have surpassed families with kids in toy sales, which, I mean, is what it is. A lot of kids these days don't play with the same toys or the same way that we did. A lot of adults who didn't get the stuff that they wanted as a kid or things like that buy stuff when they get older. They collect it. Just a different market, but nonetheless, Toys R Us brought themselves back from the brink. Going to be opening 120 new stores, so good for them. The Trump administration is launching Trump TV after news networks have been boycotting the White House event coverage. It's kind of funny. He got to the UN. He had CNN there, and he's like, "You're not supposed to be here. You said you weren't going to cover me." It was Caitlin Collins. I think that he noticed her from across the building with her flowing arm hair. And he was like, "Why are you here? You said you weren't going to cover us." Even Fox News is like, "We're not going to cover you unless you let our friends back." Oh, you mean the friends who most of the time did not come to defend you when you were being attacked by previous administrations? Those friends. Okay. After major television networks boycotted White House events in response to President Donald Trump banning CNN, MS Now, and political journalists over accusations of fake news, Trump administration rolled out an alternative, Trump TV. Man, it's almost like it was planned that way. We say that a lot, don't we? We really do. And I will say this, because I was very, very hard on Mike Pence when he was the governor, and he had the idea to come up with his own media outlet that would push news from the governor's mansion. I was very tough on him over that. And I was tough on him because the press release about it was one of the worst written press releases I have ever read in my entire career. And when I read it, I couldn't believe what I was hearing. And then I read it to you and said, "Am I missing something?" And all of you heard the same thing, even Pence fans for the most part. There's one or two that are like, "Could it just be that we're misinterpreting it?" I'm like, "I want to believe that we're misinterpreting it, but this sure sounds Politburo-esque." It was very tough on Governor Pence. I think Governor Pence was ahead of his time. I really do. This might be the way to do things. We've talked about this before. Trump has talked about doing this before. He's got the website, right? The White House news website. Hysterically modeled after the Drudge Report. So he's trolling Matt Drudge. Used to be a friend of mine. So White House launched all the top hits, wins, plus more, streaming 24/7 on your phone or TV. YouTube.com at White House, and it's just Trump TV. Using the public platforms, 24/7 updated in real time with top past moments, announcements, and the latest and greatest from the administration all in one place. Not every big moment has made it on your TV. Now it can. So you can watch this stuff live, and yeah, guess what you can do with this? This is so weird. This is very strange. I know that you're going to be surprised by this. You, as a media outlet, can watch this along with following members of the administration, and you can break news as they announce it. Very strange. Super weird. You can even get emails in your inbox with press releases or text messages directly to your phone with breaking updates from the administration like they send out already. And you can still do your job. Kind of bizarre to be making the case that you cannot do your job. Very, very strange, but nonetheless. So, not all that perplexing that they did this. Surprised it wasn't done sooner. You know, you okay, I want to play this. Caitlin Collins is just not had a good week. She really hasn't. And I don't know if it's going to get better for her or not. So this is her. She's talking with Mike Walls, not horse fan in Minnesota. Mike Walls from the administration. This is CNN Live. They're at the UN's building. And she's talking to Mike Walls. And, of course, they're there to talk about the UN. And she brings up, you know, the situation at the White House and CNN, which I expect her to do. It's her job. But I want you to just listen to this. Just listen to how this goes. And he cites the Supreme Court precedent on this and in this decision.
1: But other outlets can still go.
2: You just ignored what I just said. You don't have an inherent right to any government facility that you want, whether it's Langley or the White House. And that has been determined by multiple Supreme Court cases, the 60s, 70s, as recently as a few years
1: but
2: ago.
1: But actually, that case
2: that's an important distinction.
1: I remember you said that to Dana Bash on Sunday. That case found that...
2: I just quoted one case. I mean, there's
1: but
2: been
1: case,
2: several.
1: The case you're referencing found that reporters don't have carte blanche access to everything, but you can't just ban outlets based on their viewpoint or their reporting. He's not saying no reporters can come in the Oval
2: He's
1: Office.
2: He's not saying don't
1: He's
2: go out and report.
1: We're talking right now. Office.
2: I mean, we're talking right now. I'd hope we talked about the reforms that we're going to do at the United Nations, an important international institution. But if we want to spend the entire time talking about this, fine.
1: We just talked about Iran and Russia.
2: What we haven't talked is this institution that we're actually trying to reform that many people thought he'd walk away from. We haven't talked about the $1 billion of cuts that we've imposed here that the American people are going
0: to
2: benefit.
0: And he goes on to make his point. But again, this is why the last time when press credentials were stripped of Jim Acosta and others and the cases went to court and the administration lost in his first term, is why they didn't make any sense. And we kept citing the Supreme Court precedent. Like, you clearly do not have the right to be there. And the fact that these outlets can be rotated in and out, just because you're CNN doesn't automatically give you a spot. And there is a, listen, this is probably the most basic fundamental thing that I can even say about this, beyond ideology or reporting quality or anything else. Most of CNN's programming has less viewers than I have listeners, and I'm a regional talk show. They're a national cable network. It makes more sense for the White House to look at CNN and MS Now, also with terrible ratings, and say, you don't have enough reach for us to justify giving you a spot here when there are 22-year-old streamers who do news and reach five times as many people as both of you networks combined. It makes more sense for us to allow them here than to allow you to be here. You're not broadcast news. You're not under an FCC license. You're cable. You're not held to the same standards of the FCC when it comes to honesty and integrity that they apply with a license for broadcast networks. You're not beholden to that. Neither is Fox, by the way, or Newsmax. You're not beholden to any of that. But you also don't have reach. If the argument is, we're a legitimate news institution, we've been around since this day or that, and CNN hasn't been around that long. Neither's Fox News for that record. Newsmax even less. But if your point is, we're established and this, we are a benchmark in this industry, not anymore, nobody pays attention to you. At some point in time, CNN had to be let in. Fox News had to be let in. Took a while. Newsmax got there too. That doesn't mean once you're in. It's not a lifetime membership. You can make the case about bias. You can make the case that you're not reliable. You can make the case that you're propaganda, whatever. And you start running into these messaging problems that the administration is dealing with right now. But you can also make the case you don't have the reach, so the compelling interest of the public is not served by giving up a slot to CNN. We should give it up to a YouTuber that reaches five times as many people as you. Because that person is much more a part of the compelling public interest than Caitlin Collins will ever be. And there's really nothing that CNN at that point could say. They might get really upset about it. They might get butthurt about it. But the reality is that streamer is more popular than them. And if you're going to make the case, as PBS tried to make the case and NPR tried to make the case, it's the compelling government interest or public interest that we be able to do this. Well, okay, but nobody actually watches or listens to you. So why? NPR, at least it's one network nationwide, so they can claim a lot of listeners. But PBS doesn't usually garner that much. It honestly wouldn't be a bad tactic just for the White House to shift to that and be like, listen, not only have you really not served the public interest because of your inaccurate reporting, it's not that we disagree with you, it's that it's factually provably wrong. Critical reporting is one thing. If the facts are correct, you're not getting the facts correct. But also, nobody watches you. So we're going to make room for people that have larger audiences and reach more Americans, and we'll get their news from people who have farther reach than CNN. What's CNN going to say? Oh, we've been around a long time? Eh, doesn't mean anything, does it? That's why the last time that we had those rulings, very biased. You know, you judge shop on all of this stuff, and I know the networks are doing that, but I expect them to win. But the administration, and I've, you know, here's the thing. I was listening, yes, I don't know who it was, filling in for Mark Levin, and I heard him say, like, I understand the president's position on this thing, but this is going to get done to us if we do this now. And all I could think of is, where in the hell have you been, guy I've never heard of? Like, that is the status quo. The status quo has always been any conservative or Republican-leaning media outlet was never welcomed there. It took Fox forever. And then what happened? Obama limited Fox's ability to operate. And then when Trump brought in new media, what did Joe Biden do? Got rid of over 440 of them. Got them out. Nope, you're not allowed to be here. And so anybody who's running around with this premise of going, if we do this when they're back in power, they're going to do it to us. Dude, that's how it always was. And they literally have just done that. The last two administrations did that. Why are you making the case that they're going to do it as if it were the first time? They're just going to do it again. I got news for you. They're going to do it again anyway. It really doesn't matter. Could the administration make a better argument, I think, on the reach of those networks? Yeah, I think they could. Absolutely. But the premise is you don't have a right to these facilities. Plain and simple. The White House press briefing room has some weird rules and stuff like that that they were able to kind of find a little maneuverability and have some legal success there. Trump was able to kind of get around that by going into the Oval Office. But they don't have a right to it. And if they're going to make the case that we should have the right to it, you're damaging our ability to do our work. Okay, start throwing CNN and MS Now and Politico's own words against them where they said other networks were not allowed in because those other networks were a threat to the established media. Well, do they have a constitutional right to cover the president or not? Because you're making the case that you do. And if you do, then they do. And if they do, then you have to accept that they also have that same right, which CNN, of course, does not. We got more coming up. You're tuned into The Burning Truth.
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6: 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We'll bring you the first word of severe thunderstorms and tornado watches and warnings when the weather really hits the fan. 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

0: Yeah, I'll just reiterate this. Somebody messaged me on X. I've had multiple doctors tell me that vaping is worse than smoking. They'd rather I just kept smoking. Great, run. You terrible doctors. Terrible doctors. Something about slowly giving yourself pneumonia. Yeah, I already addressed that. That has nothing to do with over-the-counter products. That's all vitamin E acetate. It's an additive that is added to vapes by people at home cooking it in their bathroom and putting drugs in the vape. It has nothing to do with over-the-counter e-liquids. Nothing. There is no research tying over-the-counter e-liquids to the issues with lungs that we experienced a couple of years ago. It was all illegal street vapes. Mostly to do with weed. But I know your sweet little angels would never do that. By the way, your teenagers now, record low number of smokers and drug use. Kind of shatters that little narrative that those fake doctors are pushing on you. Got more coming up.
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4: Surprise meeting at the UN. I'm Lisa Brady, Fox News. Two Trump envoys meeting for about 3 hours with Iranian officials, including the foreign minister, at the United Nations, where President Trump warned earlier today he has a decision to make about possibly making a deal with Iran.
5: Or do I annihilate the Islamic Republic and do it quickly, never giving them a chance to kill and destroy people and countries again?
4: He says Iran is attacking ships and neighbors out of desperation, not strength, and suggests they're waiting to see what happens in U.S. elections. Iran state media is reporting that they conveyed strict conditions to U.S. representatives, including for reopening the Strait of Hormuz. President Trump also telling world leaders the U.S. will not slow down on AI and rejects any attempted globalist scheme to control AI, as he continues to challenge warnings that a slower pace of development and regulation are needed to help minimize risk.
5: These are the same people that are now saying that AI is going to kill us all, that robots are going to attack us, and that everything is going to be a total disaster. Same group of people.
4: Though he also acknowledges every new technology brings challenges, AI is expected to be one of the issues discussed during a White House summit and state dinner this week with China's president. Former Vice President Kamala Harris back on the campaign trail to support Senate candidate Abdul Al-Sayed in Michigan.
6: Because on this subject, I know he will be a champion.
4: The two attending a roundtable on black maternal health in Detroit. Al-Sayed's Republican opponent, former Congressman Mike Rogers, calling it a desperate effort to save a flailing campaign. One new Suffolk University poll gives Al-Sayed a 7-point lead. A mixed finish on Wall Street. The Dow down 185 points at the bell, but the Nasdaq hitting new highs. 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
8: Good afternoon. It's Catherine Segal in the WoWo Newsroom. It's 64 degrees and cloudy on the world-famous WoWo Firescape. 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The Ohio State Highway Patrol is investigating a serious crash on US 30 in Van Wert County. A semi rear-ended an SUV around 12:08 this morning. The SUV driver and five juvenile passengers were hospitalized. The semi driver was extricated and flown to a Toledo hospital, and the crash remains under investigation. In other news, the NTSB is urging the Ohio Turnpike to eliminate its low-speed toll booths after a deadly 2024 crash near Toledo. Investigators found more than 1,000 last-minute lane changes at the plaza in 3 weeks and said fully electronic tolling could prevent similar crashes. And finally, true crime fans can learn how genealogists use historical records to investigate crimes and mysteries. The Allen County Public Library will offer the program tomorrow morning at the DuPont branch, while another session will happen Thursday evening at Georgetown. No genealogy experience is required. 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Taking a look at your time saver traffic, Garmin Road at the start of Lochner Road will close tomorrow for a crossover pipe replacement until 3 in the afternoon. And Mation Center Road between Maples Road at the Wayne Trace Roundabout and 469 has extended its closure for road reconstruction until Friday, October 2nd. 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
9: From 21 Alive, I'm meteorologist Michael Morinelli. A repeat day to yesterday. For our last few hours of summer, we'll be dealing with cloudy skies and temperatures remaining in the 60s. Those cloudy skies will remain overnight into tomorrow morning, where we could see one or two very light showers coming in from the east as temperatures remain in the 60s tomorrow. I'm meteorologist Michael Morinelli on WoWo 92.3 FM and 1190 AM.
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Here we go again. Google in Fort Wayne. They have asked the Indiana Department of Environmental Management to modify its air permits for the Fort Wayne data center. They want to add 228 emergency generators. Company says that the units would primarily run during outages and maintenance testing, with each tested for fewer than 10 hours a year and then subject to emissions limits. The IDEM approved a previous modification in April that allowed more than 140 additional generators. The new request puts backup power, air quality, and the public cost of data center growth back in the same conversation. And once again, we are left with, well, they keep asking you for a little bit, you give it to them, and then they ask you for some more. And then you're expected to not go, well, why do you need that now? Why'd you ask for the previous ones and now you want more? What's the deal? Now, I would like to point out that having backup power

I'm just saying. But you do have to at least ask the question. If other data centers are running these generators a lot more than they were telling people, will Google do the same thing? And you've got to have some safeguards in place for that. So maybe you work something out. Maybe you don't. Don't really know. I'm going to take you back in time here. May of this year. Energy-hungry data centers need large sources of backup power. That makes sense. The power needed to operate data centers is increasingly drawing public scrutiny to the projects, but a draw from the power grid is just one of the energy issues at play. Data centers have to keep the computer chips running even when the primary source goes dark, which makes backup generation an essential part of any data center plan, and the backup generation almost always comes from diesel fuel. Hey, who blew up a bunch of diesel refineries and depots recently, Victor? Who was that again? Oh, that was Vladimir. Yeah. That's right. In Indiana, the state has already permitted hundreds of backup generators for a handful of data center projects, with hundreds more on the way. Again, this is back in May. While the technology companies say the generators are rarely used, they're dedicated only to infrequent power grid emergencies and monthly testing, they've given data center critics concern about noise and emissions another argument for their opposition. Again, I don't care about the emissions thing. The noise thing is only a factor if they're running when you don't need to run them for an extended period of time. Nobody likes their neighbor's generator when there's a power outage, but it's necessary. Backup generators at data centers are typically allowed to operate up to 100 hours per year for non-emergencies, though there is no limit for emergencies. And again, that makes sense. You can question the 100 hours or what have you. That's, you know, a test here and there. You may not like it, but it is what it is. So as of April of 2026, the Indiana Department of Environmental Management, the IDEM, has approved 174 emergency generators for Google's new data center in Fort Wayne, 66 generators for its data center in Michigan City. Google also made a permit request in February for 166 emergency generators at its proposed data center in Monrovia. Elsewhere, Amazon has been permitted to install 472 emergency generators between its two data center campuses in New Carlisle. Again, it's a 32-building campus. The company plans to apply for an air permit for 766 generators at its proposed data center in Hobart. Some smaller proposed data centers in Indianapolis are set to install dozens of diesel generators too. So weird that Indianapolis is getting much smaller data centers. So strange. Big metropolis getting much smaller data centers. Across some projects, companies have also installed or pledged to use equipment that can significantly reduce emissions. For instance, Amazon spokesperson specified that its generators are Tier 4 compliant, category used for equipment that produces the least pollution. Yeah, I don't care about that. So, this is giving you kind of a little bit of a background. Now, again, a lot of people upset about this. There's real concern about noise pollution. Not pollution, but noise pollution. Now, I do have this from this month. This is just published today. Data centers backup power contributing to health risks report says. Okay. This type of stuff floats around quite a bit. This is from the Environmental Protection Network. So automatically, probably don't buy into it. But they are circulating this report, which was published today. Federal regulatory changes impacting enforcement of on-site backup generator emissions are contributing to increased data center health risks, according to a report. It's funny how everything can increase, can increase risks to your health, but there's never any actual data of it increasing negative health outcomes. It's kind of weird how that happens consistently, isn't it? Everything can potentially hurt you. We think it might be able to. We even got a guy in Japan to burn something on a plate excessively to generate carcinogens that didn't

0: not exist during the normal study, just so we could tell you this. But it's weird how it never actually materializes unless somebody dinks with the product. And they all go into air pollution. It's nonsensical stuff. But because you have this crazy environmental crap out there, you do get a bunch of people who buy into it and immediately start looking at the eco angle. And largely, the eco angle for the data center stuff is not a real thing. Now, there is real concern about water tables. There is real concern about protected wetlands, which data centers get exempted from all the time. You and I go to prison for it, but data centers get exempted from it. Reservoirs that are already low, that they're trying to preserve, data centers get to tap into and drain dry. There's some real concerns there on some of that stuff. But unfortunately, if you're one of these people who has some genuine concerns about data centers, I mean, the crazy eco nuts have thrown in with you. And that's a little frustrating. You got more coming up. You're tuned into The Burning Truth.
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15: 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How is it received? 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

0: And good afternoon. Thank you for tuning in to The Burning Truth. I am your host, Casey Hendrickson. You can follow me on social media at Casey the Host, C-A-S-E-Y. 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Also the Daily Headlines, which include your local headlines on what's happening in your area. And of course on X, on Instagram, TikTok, etc. We have some more details about that story out of Canada that I told you about yesterday. There's a woman who's 83 years old, Christian woman, who was killed by the Canadian government as a part of the MAID program. Oh, by the way, the MAID program kills more Canadians than Americans die from firearm deaths. Canada's much smaller than we are population-wise. I'm not talking about percentage, I'm talking about total. So, it's you want to start talking about what kills people, there you go. So according to this woman's granddaughter, who had power of attorney for 6 years over this woman, she was not of sound mind at all to agree to be euthanized. Didn't understand it. So when the daughter or granddaughter explained it to her, she was very upset. She prayed. They took advantage of a family trip in order to manipulate, according to the granddaughter, manipulate this woman into signing up for the MAID program so she could be killed. And the granddaughter says, my grandmother's faith is, when they talked with her about it, she said no when I was there. They had a consultation. They explained it to her. They were using terms that were not very clear to her. And she very clearly and emphatically said no because of her faith. She doesn't want to commit suicide. When the granddaughter was away on a trip, they did another assessment. And according to the granddaughter, her grandmother got all of the questions incorrect. All of her siblings are alive. She thought they were dead. Things like that. So she was not mentally capable of submitting to assisted suicide. But they signed her up for it anyway, and they killed her. Now, the granddaughter's speaking out. 2 days before her Christian grandmother's assisted dying procedure in Ontario, Canada, Brigitte Cannon-Donk sat her down, make sure that she knew exactly what was going to happen. We explained all of that to you later. And again, I'm taking her word for it at this point in time. I don't know, you know, definitively if everything she's saying is 100% true, but we do have many, many cases of this type of thing happening in Canada. And she didn't like how they were selling it to her grandmother. Now, despite her grandmother being deemed to have been aware of her decision and killed by the state, which again, the family disputes, apparently it was not as painless as people would have you believe. We told you previously that she had been stabbed with a needle repeatedly when they could not find a vein and she was bleeding all over the place as a result. And more people, it's now spreading throughout Canada. Keep an eye on this story. Because Canadians are starting to get outraged too. Just pay attention to it. You know, we don't know if it's actually going to lead to any changes. Once you sign that over, you never know how things are going to go. But Canada is desperately trying to kill people off because they're a burden on the health system. And if the details end up being true, and to my knowledge, there hasn't been any major pushback from the authorities in Canada about it. They usually tend to stay pretty quiet about these things and not really push the envelope, but just keep an eye on it. In the meantime, here in the United States, RFK Jr., Trump have been warned over mRNA vaccines. Now, they have this flu vaccine that is out. And you said, you know, the people who created the technology, they're the ones who are the biggest people against it. And if you go back just before COVID, mRNA, it messed people up in the trial. They were trying to use it for cancer treatment, that sort of thing. It was not good. It was not very successful. And that doesn't mean that it won't be. And I always maintain that. It's just because it didn't do well in that initial trial doesn't mean that it won't eventually be a good technology. It has promise. But there's real concern from people in the MAHA movement, if you will, including Dr. Malone, about the mRNA technology itself and how it's being used in other so-called vaccines now. While the centerpiece of the MAHA and health freedom agenda has been removal of mRNA shots, you have failed to take decisive action on this front despite overwhelming credible evidence to the harm of this technology, the activist said. This is an open letter to Trump and RFK. If you go back and look, forget COVID, okay? Go back before COVID and look at the research involving mRNA. I know some of you out there in the Twitter sphere on X who are new here haven't heard me quote the scientific literature on this or some of the other topics that we have talked about today. And so you're doing your gut feeling from, or maybe trusting the word of somebody else who also hasn't seen or given you the literature, instead of just going and looking at the literature yourself. But go back and look before COVID. mRNA had a terrible clinical trial run. It was disastrous. It was so bad. There were advocates saying the technology should be abandoned altogether. That's how bad it was. And then suddenly, almost as if out of thin air, we were using it for COVID vaccines. Instead, your policies related to mRNA technology are neutered, self-defeating, putting pregnant women and children at risk, misleading parents and eroding their rights, failing to help those harmed by vaccines. Again, this is in the letter. And they added, if you continue to ignore our central issue of removing the mRNA platform, the MAHA and health freedom movements will withdraw their support of you, and you will face the political consequences. I mean, okay, I get what they're doing, but this is yet another example of, hey, there's this one thing that we want, and if we don't get this one thing, then we're just going to nuke the entire country. So let me just ask a question to the people who are on here. And again, I understand where they're coming from, but let's just ask the question. The people who signed this letter who are like, we're going to withdraw our support for Trump and RFK and the whole MAHA move. We're not going to go along with it if you don't do exactly what we say on mRNA technology and get rid of it. Withdrawing your support for them does what? Empowers the very people who promoted the technology and advanced its use in our society. So what did you accomplish? The exact opposite of what you were trying to accomplish. So some of these people, they got to temper their language. I know they're trying to get results, but trying to get results by bluffing is not always the best way of doing things. So, do I expect much to come from this? No. They've advanced it into the flu vaccine and everything else, which isn't a vaccine, but I digress. Got more coming up. You're tuned in to The Burning Truth.
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2: 63 degrees off the world-famous WoWo fire escape. Good afternoon, it's Catherine Segal in the WoWo newsroom with your top local stories. A Fort Wayne man is headed to trial after prosecutors withdrew a plea deal in a deadly 2024 shooting. 21 Alive News reports Donovan Gonzalez is accused of not testifying truthfully against his co-defendant. Gonzalez is now scheduled for trial in April. The co-defendant, Darian McClendon, was found guilty of murder and felony murder last week. And in other news, another city is ending its contract with the license plate camera company Flock. City leaders in Adrian, Michigan voted Monday to end the police department's three-year contract for 10 cameras. Police used the cameras in 79 cases last year, while the city paid $32,500 annually. The chief says that money could instead help fund a downtown raised crosswalk. And finally, Indiana education leaders took their case for a more workforce-focused school system to Washington Washington this week. They highlighted state efforts to expand school choice, strengthen local classrooms, and create more direct pathways from schools into careers. 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
3: Fox News, I'm Tom Graham. President Trump says Iran has a decision to make, a deal to end the war or else.
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3: And courtesy of UNTV, that audio, the president speaking at the United Nations General Assembly, he added he thinks a deal with Iran will be made after the midterm elections in the U.S. A grand jury finding there was not evidence to bring charges in the death of Nolan Wells. They found the black teen's death was consistent with drowning following a July 4th boating trip off the Mississippi Gulf Coast. His mother, Christine Walmsley, remains critical of law enforcement and their investigation.
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3: Well, Nolan's friends on that boating trip were all white, leading to widespread viral speculation about his death. America's listening to Fox News.
2: Taking a look at your time saver traffic, Garmin Road at the start of Lochner Road will close tomorrow for a crossover pipe replacement until 3 in the afternoon. And Mation Center Road between Maples Road at the Wayne Trace Roundabout and 469 has extended its closure for road reconstruction until Friday, October 2nd. 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
6: From 21 Alive, I'm meteorologist Michael Morinelli. A repeat day to yesterday for our last few hours of summer. We'll be dealing with cloudy skies and temperatures remaining in the 60s. Those cloudy skies will remain overnight into tomorrow morning, where we could see one or two very light showers coming in from the east as temperatures remain in the 60s tomorrow. I'm meteorologist Michael Morinelli on WoWoe 92.3 FM and 1190 AM.
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0: And good afternoon. Thank you for tuning in to The Burning Truth. I am your host, Casey Hendrickson. We've done a couple of funny stories about so-called racism over the years. You remember the school that did an African-American appreciation lunch menu? It was for Black History Month. You remember that? And it had things like fried chicken and watermelon and stuff like that. And the outrage from the pasty white Karens with bad haircuts was all over the place. Everybody was super angry about this. Everybody was enraged, in spite of the fact that, let's be honest, kids at a public school likely never ate so good as to get fried chicken and watermelon for food. That's a heck of a meal. But people were mad. Because how dare you assume the stereotypes of black people? Okay. Do you also remember in the halls of Congress? Gosh, who was that? Trying to think of who that guy was. I can't remember the black member of Congress who did it. Was it Alan West? It might have been Alan West when he was still in Congress, Colonel Alan West. Where they were locked into Congress and food was brought and it was fried chicken. And everybody, all the white people, Congressional Black Caucus, they're all freaking out on the Democratic side of things. And I think it was Colonel West, don't quote me on that, but anyway, this black member of Congress who arranged to have the food there was like, you know, they all got on in front of the cameras. They complained about this, but there wasn't a single piece of chicken left. They all ate it. And that school lunch that was so racist was put together by the school chef, a black guy. And it took us 2 days to figure out it was a black guy because the media didn't want to tell you it was a black guy. Well, how dare he? Have you guys been paying attention to Converse? This ad that Converse has run. And I don't know if you're aware of this ad, but over the past couple of days, there has been an uproar over the shoe company Converse having the audacity of making an advertisement for Chucks. You know, just your traditional high-top Converse. Like, how dare they? Now, when you watch the ad, here's what you see. If you haven't seen the ad, then I encourage you to go watch it. We will put it in the Daily Show Prep today on Substack. But when you watch the ad, you see the Converse star as if it were a spotlight, and it's just shining on the ground. And an Asian girl walks into the spotlight and looks up at the spotlight, and she's the model, okay? Cute young little model walking around, and she's wearing Converse. That's it. That's it. The audacity. So why is this Converse ad for Chuck 70? Why is this a racist ad that is invoking the KKK? Now, Converse is owned by Nike. Now, Nike has already lost 80% of its market value in recent years. It just got kicked out of the S&P 100. So this ad is causing an uproar. But if you watch the ad, you have to be an extra special sauce of stupid to jump to a racial conclusion. This is just a Korean girl. I believe she's Korean. Yeah, she's Korean. Korean girl. She's a pop star, so I guess she's famous. Wearing Converse, walking around with spotlights and stuff on her. Victor, help me out here. I am a white guy, so my opinion doesn't matter too much. But a star, like if you have a spotlight of a star, much like the bat symbol, like if you have a shape, like it blocks out the rest of the light in order to create the shape, correct? And a star has like triangles on it, right? He's shaking his head, yes. In one of the scenes, as she is standing in the middle of the star spotlight, which is, of course, surrounded by shadow. The spotlight is shining down on her, and so you can see four of the points of the star at her feet. But because the spotlight is shining from above her, the fifth one, the top point, is on her dress. Her dress is like off-white. It doesn't even look like it's white. It looks like it's more like a light almond color or something. And so the light of the star looks like a triangle, a white triangle, Victor, on her skirt. So that means she's a Klansman, and the entire thing is hearkening back to the KKK hood. Right. All right, pasty white dumb chick number one. Ugh! My sequin sneakers are Converse. I bought them 15 years ago, but now I don't want to wear Converse. Hey, shocker, she's got blue hair and a cat in her photo. Pasty white stupid chick number two. As a long time Converse buyer, I would never buy a Converse product ever again. I am sick of the virtue signaling to racists. Oh, the irony. You're sick of the virtue signaling? Well, you're virtue signaling. I see this and I see a man hanged. What? You see a man hanged because you watched a commercial with a Korean girl in it? You need some of the Lindsey Clancy drugs. Did she get yours? A white robe that could be a Klansman's robe and a light shaped like a KKK hat. It's a star, you bimbo. What I'm assuming is pasty white stupid chick number three. But this one doesn't have an actual image. They're incognito. Maybe they should be more careful about who they hire, because hiring white nationalists, she's Korean. Yes, white nationalists love Korean chicks and K-pop. Because hiring white nationalists in marketing and graphic, I'm assuming they meant graphic design, is not a good way to run a business. I bought a pair of sneakers on Saturday. Guess what? They were not from Nike. Pasty white dumb chick number four burnt her Converse on TikTok. Oh. Now you get done with the pasty white dumb chicks, you get into black crazy chicks who are filming themselves crying on social media over this ad with a Korean pop star wearing Converse. So, who's responsible for the ad? Who is this vile racist that was able to put this not white, although Asians are now white, according to many professors in academia? Asians are white now. You're not a minority. Welcome to the master race. Who is the person who put this Asian chick in this Converse ad to celebrate the KKK? Who is that guy? Well, his name is Rodney Rambo. Ah, damn. Rambo sounds like a very white supremacist name. I mean, it doesn't get more white supremacist than Rambo, right? The problem is that Rodney Rambo is the vice president of North American marketing for Converse, which again is owned by Nike. He's black. He's responsible for the ad. So you have a bunch of stupid, dumb people angry about a star that is being used like the bat symbol in a Converse ad, and the star is their logo, where you have a not white Korean chick wearing the shoes in an ad that was overseen and approved by a black guy, and you're running around and saying it is a KKK ad that caters to white supremacists. And you're expected to be taken seriously? That's going to lead me into the dumb black chick from the 1619 Project having an amazing realization about education. That's next on The Burning Truth.
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0: Nicole Hannah-Jones. Haven't heard that name in a long time. She's the dummy who made up the 1619 Project and tried to pretend that that was the real history of America. Every single historian said she fabricated it and it was garbage. And then eventually she was forced to admit that she made it up. But somehow still has a job, still has some prestige in some circles, in spite of that admission that it was all horse crap. So she's spoken out because she decided to share the results of a little experiment that she did on her own kid. Isn't it fun when parents experiment on their own children? So she enrolled her daughter in some of the worst schools in New York City. Wow, that's solid parenting there from an imbecile who fabricated a fake alternate history and pretended it was real. She claims that she did so, believing that her wealth and influence would be the rising tide to lift all boats in the school. Now, how self-centered and fart-sniffing do you have to be as an individual to assume putting your kid in one failing school will elevate the entire school? Again, extra special sauce of dumb. So as a result, cue my audio. As a result, the View had to talk about this, and Sonny Hostin is friends with the 1619 moron. Have a listen to how this went.
17: In a new essay, New York Times writer Nicole Hannah-Jones revealed that she's second-guessing her decision to send her daughter to a neighborhood public school rather than a private one. She writes that she did it to help improve the education quality for other students.
0: Now, again, how does sending your kid to the garbage public school. Improve quality education at said school. The answer is it does not. So, once again, Nicole Hannah-Jones, bimbo who fabricated an alternate history, she's already starting from a false premise to begin with. But it continues.
17: But years later, her daughter asked her why she didn't send her to a better school since she struggled academically when she went to a more elite high school.
0: Mm.
17: So the question is, you know, I guess, what do you do when your ideals say we should be supporting these schools here?
18: We should help.
0: Oh, okay. Here's what you do. You ready for this? And then you have Sunny Hostin goes in there and she's like, I'm friends with her, but I chose the opposite. I send my child to a private school. All right, so here's what you do. This is super, super hard, very complicated stuff. As a parent, what should you do? The best thing for your child. That's what you do. The best thing for your child. You don't sacrifice your child at the altar of public education because you want public education to be better. You're still funding public education. You're not taking anything away from public education by putting your kid in a private school. Although, a lot of people still believe that lie. And it is a lie. It's not just a myth. It is a fabricated lie. Most of the time, the public school that your kid would have gone to if you send them to private school still gets some of the money, probably more in some places. In Indiana, you still get some of the money that would have been there with the child if the child went to that public school. You still get it. Still goes back into public education. The rest follows the kid to the private school, but not all of it. So if you have $12,000 in funding that would go to a school for your kid, but you send your kid to private school anyway, then $9,000 follows your kid to the private school and the other $3,000 stays in public education. It's a net benefit. It's a windfall. It's a profit. And they don't have to deal with your kid at all. So they actually get extra money. You're not hurting public education by not putting your kid in a bad school. What do you do? You believe in the institution? You believe in the institution of what? Bad public schools or just public schools? Because if it's a bad public school, you should do what's best for your kid. Nicole Hannah-Jones did not, and her daughter called her out on it, and now she doesn't really know how to behave. Not only did she not do what was best for her kid by putting her kid in an obsolete bad school, she then didn't put in the extra work required of her as a parent at home to make sure that her kid excelled regardless of where she went. More coming up.
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23: Warnings and meetings. I'm Lisa Brady, Fox News.
24: As president of the most extraordinary nation in history, I have no interest in leaving dangers to grow for another day.
23: President Trump defending the conflict with Iran, saying while others talked, he acted to prevent a terrorist regime from having a nuclear weapon, adding the Iranians made a missile capable of hitting Europe.
24: I hope the Europeans realize that Iran's goal was to complete their mad dash to a nuclear bomb. from behind this conventional ballistic missile shield.
23: The president telling the UN General Assembly he has a decision to make on Iran, a possible deal or annihilation. Trump envoys later holding a lengthy meeting with Iranian officials. Iran state media says strict conditions were conveyed to U.S. representatives. The president also holding meetings with several other world leaders, including Ukraine's president, who says an energy site ceasefire could be a first step toward ending the war with Russia. The president calling artificial intelligence super intelligence, and though acknowledging every new technology has challenges, he says the U.S. will not slow down, despite tech leaders calling for slowing the pace of development for safety reasons.
1: There is no such debate like that here in China. In China, AI is coming from the top down. It is President Xi going, let's go full speed ahead. The money for data centers coming from the government. They're going to put $300 billion into it over the next 5 years.
23: Fox's Steve Harrigan in Beijing. The Chinese president heads to the White House this week for a summit and state dinner. Back at the UN, President Trump also signing a deal with Denmark and Greenland today, an agreement that keeps Greenland under Danish control but paves the way for more U.S. bases there, aimed at strengthening Arctic and North Atlantic security. 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
4: Good afternoon, it's Catherine Segal in the WoWo Newsroom. It's 63 degrees and cloudy on the world-famous WoWo Fire Escape. 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Sonic is now open in Fort Wayne. The new restaurant on Bass Road is holding its soft opening today at 10 AM. The restaurant is located at 4615 Bass Road and will be open until 8 PM. Sonic says online ordering and delivery will not be available right away, but those services are expected to be added later. And the restaurant says it's using the soft opening to get its new team up and running. And Wabash College has again been named Indiana's top liberal arts college by U.S. News & World Report. The Crawfordsville school climbed 6 spots to number 44 nationally, while ranking 30th for best value and 51st for social mobility. And finally, Indiana is reminding parents the safest place for kids starts in the back seat. State law requires children under 8 to use an age-appropriate car seat or booster, and the BMV says kids should stay in the back until at least 13. For more information about car seats, visit nhtsa.gov/car seat. 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Taking a look at your time saver traffic, Garmin Road at the start of Lochner Road will close tomorrow for a crossover pipe replacement until 3 in the afternoon. And Mation Center Road between Maples Road at the Wayne Trace Roundabout and 469 has extended its closure for road reconstruction until Friday, October 2nd. 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
5: From 21 Alive, I'm meteorologist Michael Morinelli. A repeat day to yesterday for our last few hours of summer. We'll be dealing with cloudy skies and temperatures remaining in the 60s. Those cloudy skies will remain overnight into tomorrow morning, where we could see one or two very light showers coming in from the east as temperatures remain in the 60s tomorrow. I'm meteorologist Michael Morinelli on WoWo 92.3 FM and 1190 AM.
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22: Time to light the match for the burning truth with Casey Hendrickson.

and good afternoon. Thank you for tuning in to The Burning Truth. I am your host, Casey Hendrickson. What a world, huh? We're going to have Marlon Stutzman joining us here in a little bit. Congressman is going to be on the program for our regular hit with him. Couple of AI stories, and then we'll move on a little bit. Well, maybe not, actually, because I did have an article a couple of days ago that I actually meant to tell you guys about, and I spaced it. Now I'm just remembering. So I might have to pull that up as well and go over that with you, because I did find that it was quite interesting what they were saying about AI and that sort of stuff. And we like to joke about the robots and all of that, but you know, there is a real concern that people have with artificial intelligence and what's going to be happening with it, and you know, can it do various things that could potentially harm humankind? And it is interesting to watch people just kind of poo-poo that away. There are people who take it too far. There's no doubt about that. But it is interesting to watch people just kind of like discard it as if it weren't a reality or a possibility and it weren't a genuine danger. And I find that to be a little strange considering all of the things that have already happened with AI. But we will get to that. So let's start here. Apple. Apple Watch is good for many things.

Apple made a surprising announcement during its hardware event in early September. The company is bringing a controversial listening feature to Apple Watch Series 12 called Siri Recap. When it's enabled, Siri Recap monitors your ambient environment for conversations through the Apple Watch on your wrist and translates it to high-level notes that you can read on your wrist or through a connected iPhone. Now, I can see some legitimate uses for this, by the way. You could take notes. Maybe this is a team meeting, maybe a parent-teacher conference, maybe you're at school and you're sleepy. You just want to take some notes. There are plenty of these devices that are being sold now that work really well, by the way. But the problem is, this can be used anywhere. And this is what has people concerned. Sermon at church. Talking with your friends. A disagreement or argument with your significant other. There's no limits. It can hear and summarize everything. Now, a lot of people are worried about the privacy concerns here. Apple did take some precautions to mitigate those dangers. If you buy into their statements, I'll let you decide whether you have bought into it or not. But if you own an Apple Watch 12, at the very least, Apple is putting a feature on it that lets it listen to you and all conversations around you, and it stores them. You've been warned. Now, researchers are somehow, some way, surprised that ChatGPT carried out harmful tasks 97% of the time when they told it to do so. Why would you be surprised that ChatGPT would do something negative when you asked it to do it? Especially if you took the safeguards off. So they armed it first. GPT-6 Astra attempted harmful actions 97% of the time when it was asked to stab a human-like figure, heating compressed gas, or produce toxic fumes, succeeding in 62% of its attempts. Well, that sucks. The human-like figure, by the way, that they had it stabbing was a baby doll. So, that's when the safety markers were taken off and it was told to do it. Now, you could argue that, well, that's when the safety markers are taken off. Great. Safety markers are wonderful, but safety markers can be deactivated. That's kind of the point. This experiment conducted by independent evaluation firm RoboCurve using its Robo Harm Testing Framework evaluated how major AI models controlled physical and dual arm manipulators when given hazardous directives. And these tests were done without relying on jailbreaks or manipulative prompts. The researchers simply issued plain language requests across five setups, including instructions to stab a human-like baby doll with a knife, heat a compressed gas canister in a burner, I guess they were testing vaping devices, jam a metal screwdriver into a toaster, submerge a lithium power bank in water, and mix household bleach with ammonia. Boy, a lot of Jonathan Carl fans today in the news. The AI controllers attempted the task 97% of the time. Sweet. Now, Claude, the Fable 5.1, managed to look slightly more virtuous, if you will. It did not stab the doll on every request. So Claude is like, I'm not going to stab the baby. Now, it did go along with everything else. So Claude's still going to, like, you know, gas the baby to death, but likely not going to stab it. This is why when you go, there's no danger with AI. You got to kind of pay attention. You either don't know what's happened over the past couple of years or

0: you're not really up on the tech. The other thing that we have to worry about is the mistakes that AI makes. And we've given you plenty of examples over the past couple of years where AI has made catastrophic errors. We just gave you one a couple of weeks ago at the start of the school year where AI had huge basic errors about American geography. Completely wrong. States' names were incorrect. Capital cities were incorrect. Like, this is a major problem. Well, the U.S. military took an AI-produced report very seriously when it flagged nuclear material aboard a Chinese vessel. So they used AI. AI found this, according to CNN. Take it with a grain of salt. But according to CNN, the intelligence report circulated across the U.S. military this spring in the midst of the war with Iran set off alarm bells. A Chinese ship in the Middle East was transporting components of a nuclear weapons program. Now, obviously, you're in the middle of bombing Iran into oblivion, and China is helping them, and all of a sudden there's a Chinese vessel with nuclear material on it heading towards Iran. You get a little skittish. So the military swung into action. They planned to intercept the vessel, according to four sources. Again, it's CNN. Take it with a grain of salt. According to two of those four sources, armed members of the military were prepared to board the ship. Military planes were actually already in the air. One of those sources and another source familiar with the incident confirmed this. But again, it's CNN. Take it with a grain of salt. Now, luckily, as they started the operation, somebody, human being, not robot, looked at the report and realized that it had been produced by a chatbot, and everybody stopped to make sure that they went over the report, and they found that it was entirely false. So, luckily, it didn't potentially start a war with China based on this bad information. Very Skynet-like vibes, right? So it's not just the AI becoming sentient, Skynet coming online, and then deciding, hey, we need to exterminate all of the people because they're a virus. But you need to be worried about errors that human beings mistake for being accurate, leading to human action, and potentially that being very, very bad. And if this report is accurate and true, again, it's CNN, take it with a grain of salt, but if it is accurate, luckily human beings were able to notice it and spot it before things were too late. But it does raise some red flags and some concern, doesn't it? Got more coming up. You're tuned into The Burning Truth.
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0: Now, I can't seem to find the article. I know I saved it. I read it. I saved it. It's just not showing up in the prep. I don't know if I'm just missing the headline of it or what, but... So I read this article, I don't know, a week ago, and I was considering bringing it up, I believe, last Friday. And it was an article about how the AI fear-mongering is just nonsense, etc. It's basically like Actually, I just had a thought. It's basically like the modern version of climate stuff. And we should probably just not worry too much about AI. And I can't help anybody who writes that. Now, it's okay to be like, I don't think that AI is going to be, you know, Skynet. Like, it's okay for you to have that belief. Like, that's kind of where I'm at. But you still have to acknowledge the risks. And if you don't even entertain the possibility of said risks, then you're just not acknowledging reality. And you're certainly not going to be preparing for any potential pitfalls that might happen as a result, such as the report that our military got in the midst of this Iran conflict that China was sending nuclear material to Iran, which is a huge risk and concern. You know, if we board a Chinese vessel, does that potentially lead to a conflict with China? Sure does. And probably not, but potentially. And so you have to really look at that stuff. And I'm reminded of a report that I told all of you many, many years ago. You have a real problem with the way that we control drones. And without getting all nerdy on you, basically, if you're controlling drones, the way that most drones are controlled on the battlefield right now, it's easily intercepted. And to prevent that, you have to cut the cord. So what you do is you cut the cord and you give the drone what? Autonomy. Well, what if it's not just a surveillance drone? What if it's a drone that has, you know, munitions on it? And the military has done this already. So if you have a drone with munitions on it, they're already testing this. They've been testing this for several years. I remember doing the story a long time ago. I don't know how many years ago it was. But that we were testing autonomous hunter-killer drones. The drone is given some basic directives and it's given a route to fly. Kind of like those delivery robots in San Francisco. And nothing ever goes wrong with them, right? And this drone flies around and on its own without any human interpretation or guidance whatsoever outside of the initial orders that it's been given, it hunts for targets to kill. All right, do we like AI controlling that? What if something goes off of the rails? You know, this is a very real story. This is not science fiction. It's a real thing that has happened, is happening, is being tested right now. So you now have two stories about how AI could potentially cause some serious dangers. And so you have to have a healthy outlook on it. You've got to look at it and be like, okay, is there really going to be Skynet? And hopefully not. But you still have to plan for, we're accidentally going to turn off the grid. We're accidentally going to shut down water. We're actually going to do this. We're accidentally going to do that, meaning the drone or the AI or whatever it is. And that could lead to people getting hurt. So you've got to have some cognition of that reality in order to defend against it. And I just see a lot of people in the public, thank God they're not professionals, but a lot of people in the public who are looking at this and going, I don't think any of that is real. It's just going to make funny photos. It is a dramatic and dangerous oversimplification about what's actually going on. Now, there are, again, a lot of positives that come with AI. I use it regularly, and it's very beneficial. But I also have to double-check everything it does because, you know, it makes mistakes, like on the regular. It builds from human input, and if the human input is incorrect, then AI is going to be incorrect. We've done stories of other people, and I have, live with you, debated an AI chatbot on something that the AI chatbot had factually incorrect. And eventually, most of the time, you can get the AI to get the information if you feed it, and it will finally acquiesce. But sometimes it doesn't. in spite of the evidence. And that should be concerning for a lot of people. So there is some real risks. And if those risks are not being acknowledged by some people in very important positions, that could very well be a big problem. And I think that we need to probably take a long, hard look at that. So some good, some bad, but at least have a healthy respect for what you're dealing with. All right, Congressman Marlon Stutzman's going to join us. I'm going to ask him about a couple of things he's been in the news chatting about, one of which you are all very, very interested in. So we'll get to that. Congressman will be joining us here in just a couple minutes on The Burning Truth.
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10: 64 degrees off the world-famous WoWo fire escape. Good afternoon, it's Catherine Segal in the WoWo newsroom with your top local stories. A working smoke detector is being credited with helping a Fort Wayne resident safely escape a house fire Monday night. The Fort Wayne Fire Department was called to the 6300 block of Roxanne Drive around 8:50 in the evening. Firefighters found a fire in the kitchen of a duplex. The occupant evacuated and was not injured. And a 68-year-old Fort Wayne man, Perry Miles, was sentenced to 2 years in prison for molesting two children. Perry Miles pleaded guilty to two counts, with four others dismissed in a plea deal. In other news, Bluffton residents impacted by recent flooding now have access to free dumpsters for flood-related debris. Republic Services donated the dumpsters, which are now available at the Bluffton Wastewater Treatment Plant on North Main Street. Hours are 7:30 to 4 weekdays and 8 to noon Saturdays. Residents need to check in with city staff when they arrive. The city says residents should also report flood damage through Indiana 211. Call 211 or 1-866-211-9966. 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Stay up to date by following their Facebook page for upcoming events and offers, and also bookmark their website, mcfeeds.com.
1: Fox News, I'm John Saucier. Ukraine targeting Russian infrastructure, including an oil and gas refinery with drone strikes. President Trump telling reporters the new strikes put pressure on Russia and the energy market.
16: It's also a serious hit on the price of diesel. The diesel oil, diesel fuel has gone up quite a bit, but we'll be talking about that. But no, it's very serious hit, certainly on Russia.
1: President Trump met with Ukrainian President Zelensky today. The Trump administration says they're removing more than 700,000 people from Obamacare health care plans, claiming they were fraudulently enrolled. Centers for Medicare and Medicaid Services Administrator Dr. Mehmet Oz.
17: We're seeing multinational criminal syndicates involved in this process. Small-time hoodlums are getting involved. It's a open secret. You can come into the federal government and use us as a piggy bank, so folks are coming here.
1: Democrats have accused the administration of trying to deliberately sabotage the Affordable Care Act. 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
10: Taking a look at your time saver traffic, Garmin Road at the start of Lochner Road will close tomorrow for a crossover pipe replacement until 3 in the afternoon. And Mation Center Road between Maples Road at the Wayne Trace Roundabout and 469 has extended its closure for road reconstruction until Friday, October 2nd. 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
18: From 21 Alive, I'm meteorologist Michael Morinelli. A repeat day to yesterday for our last few hours of summer. We'll be dealing with cloudy skies and temperatures remaining in the 60s. Those cloudy skies will remain overnight into tomorrow morning, where we could see one or two very light showers coming in from the east as temperatures remain in the 60s tomorrow. I'm meteorologist Michael Morinelli on WoWo 92.3 FM and 1190 AM.
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1: Hey, good afternoon. Thank you for tuning in to The Burning Truth. I'm your host, Casey Hendrickson. Joining us on the line from Indiana's Congressional District Number 3, Congressman Marlon Stutzman is joining us. Congressman, how are you doing?
2: Hey, I'm doing all right, Casey. Great to be with you this afternoon.
1: I appreciate the time. A lot has been happening in your circle the past couple of days and weeks since we talked to you last. Let's talk about the WNBA. This is kind of interesting, and I suppose part of it is why can't the WNBA define what a woman is? And I suppose the other part of it is why are congressmen involved? Can you explain what's going on?
2: Yeah, you know, it's first of all, I love basketball, and second of all, we got a great team in Indiana, the Indiana Fever. We've got some great basketball players, and the WNBA has come a long way. And the competition's great. Teams continue to draw a lot larger crowds. Of course, a lot of this is due to Caitlin Clark and just her phenomenal ability to shoot the ball, to play ball. And we saw this earlier on. It really started when we just saw the punch to the throat on Caitlin Clark from another player. Earlier this season, and just the fact that the referees weren't calling any fouls and keeping control of the game, and the fact that some of these players were going to get hurt and serious. And in fact, Caitlin Clark, she'd already been sitting out several games because of injuries due to just the roughness and players going after her. And so we sent a letter saying, look, you got to keep your players safe, just like we have to be sure that the factory workers are safe on the factory floor or farmers are safe out in the field. We want to be sure that this is a safe working environment. And then, of course, this is morphed into the whole issue, well, can trans men play in the WNBA? And Ennis Freedom and Royce White both, said, hey, look, we can identify as women and we want to play in the WNBA. In fact, I spoke with Ennis Freedom a couple of times about this. And it's like, define the laws, define the rules here, and, we'll abide by them. But if there's an opening, we're going to, push forward. And so I think that's what is really important here, is that we want to protect women's sports for women. And the fact that the WNBA can't even just make that distinction and protect, players on the court and also defining who can play and who can't play, it's important, I think, too, that, the politics has really started to play out in the WNBA, and we want to see players on both sides of an issue. I mean, look, if you're conservative, liberal, whatever, we don't want to see players being threatened for their lives because they went after another player. That's why you got to keep the players safe, and the referees and the management of the WNBA needs to be sure that they keep this league safe for every person that's playing and for the fans that are at the games.
1: Are you surprised that the commissioner announces she's not coming back? She's getting out of Dodge, like, right as things are starting to really blow up. You're like, I don't want any part of this. So they immediately come out and they're like, no, these two biological men are not allowed to play in the league, which, frankly, Congressman, on its face, that is saying that if you're a trans woman, you're not a woman. That's what the WNBA is saying. You're biologically male. You're not a woman. Therefore, you cannot play in the league, which would be transphobic to the alphabet community out there. But this also brings up Laysha Clarendon, who is who's a female, who is a man, and the league celebrated this individual. Well, if you're a trans man, you're a man, right? According to their rhetoric.
2: No, that's right. And I do think it's kind of ironic that she's leaving at this point. I mean, there's so much success around the WNBA. If they would just draw some bright lines, it's a really easy thing to do, but they, of course, make it complicated. Draw some bright lines, protect women's sports for women, and stay out of this whole woke debate and this conversation about whether a trans man can play in the WNBA, this is really a simple statement. This could be done and over with in a day if they would just draw that distinction, except they're trying to, you know, play both sides. They want to have it both ways. And so I do think that it's a little interesting, her timing, that she's out. You know, the other thing, too, the NBA has really protected players. I mean, I think his name is Draymond Green. He was a player for Golden State for a while, but he, you know, had some attitude out on the court, and there was some violence on the court, or some pretty rough play on the court, and they suspended him. I mean, it was a quick decision. They just, the NBA doesn't put up with it. And, you know, when you have this you know, WNBA player Carrington, who clotheslined two players in 5 days, and one was Sophie Cunningham, only one of them was you know, called, and of course there's just silence on the side of management from the WNBA. So it feels to me like they're trying to have it both ways. They don't want to touch any tough issues, but they want the WNBA to be popular, and of course Caitlin Clark is the one putting a lot of filling up a lot of the seats around the country in these arenas. So this could be very simple, but instead they're letting their liberal bias cloud their determinations.
1: You've also been on a bit of a tear, Congressman, about Flock. And I just talked with the Lieutenant Governor about it again. And it obviously keeps coming up. Everything's happening in Fort Wayne, but everywhere else in the listening audience in the state. We've got this article from Indiana Public Media that, you know, Flock is really growing in the state of Indiana. It seems like for a red state, we really do embrace things that are not very conservative. Happens a lot. And this, you know, there's these weird stories like California is using Flock cameras to spy on little towns in Wisconsin. And it just bizarre stuff is going on with the Flock thing and people capturing Flock cameras, getting the software and definitively confirming that the software is in fact tracking things that nobody ever thought of. Flock coming back to townships and municipalities and selling them traffic data that the municipalities had no idea they were logging and tracking with these cameras and being like, wait a minute, you're tracking what? That's not a part of the contract. And Flock's like, well, no, it's not, but we have the data, so we'll sell it to you. Well, then what else are you tracking? And then you got the CEO of Flock. He wants to blur out his home because he doesn't want people peering in at his privacy and that sort of thing. This, I've told people before, because I have some cops who really like the technology that are friends of mine. And I understand their perspective, Congressman. But if you have a totalitarian police force, a totalitarian police force will be very effective at solving crime and preventing crime. But that doesn't mean it's the right thing to do. And I think a lot of people, even the technology doesn't bother them so much as how the company has been very deceptive. And maybe the other companies have been as well, but Flock is the one that is the name of this right now. Are we ever going to get out from underneath this thing, or is this going to continue to be a problem? Can Congress actually do anything about this?
2: Well, actually, you know, Casey, a lot of this is happening at the local and the state level, which they can move much faster than what the federal government can. We're working at it, you know, in Washington, but, you know, Fort Wayne City Council voted to eliminate their Flock camera program. Kosciuszko County, Noble County, other counties are already stepping up and doing it. I mean, you know, it's crazy. You drive around northern Indiana and you start to realize what a Flock camera looks like, and they're everywhere. And the fact that, you know, I guess to me, where do we draw the line? I mean, it's okay to have them on US 20. It's okay to have them on, you know, our highways, state highways. But, well, why not put them on county roads, in which they are? And why not put them on, you know, just put them on every road then? Look, why do we need, let's just put a camera on every street. That way we can just watch everybody. And, you know, the information that they're gathering, I think it crosses the line. I think this crosses a constitutional line, a Fourth Amendment line. We're a surveillance state at this point. And you know, Flock, a lot of these were installed without a vote by a city council or a county council or even the state legislature. A lot of these contracts were agreed upon by sheriff's departments and, you know, local law enforcement. And I do, I agree. You know, I can see the value of the camera out there, that with the information that you're able to catch the bad guys. But look, how many persons of interest are there? I mean, there's, you know, 2% maybe. I mean, why do we have to have surveillance on 98% of the people that aren't persons of interest? And that's where I just draw the line. And I don't think we should have them. I think that there's other ways of, you know, for a police officer, let's have cameras on the cars, let's have body cameras. But for cameras just to be mounted out on our roadways, you know, taking a picture of our license plate every time somebody drives by. Look, if your license is not up to date or it's not registered, send them a notice. You know, we have there's speed cameras in some states. I know in Maryland they have speed cameras if you drive by it too fast. But you have a warning that it's there, actually. There's several signs telling you a speed camera is ahead. And so that way you know it's there. But with flock cameras, unless you know what it looks like, you don't even know where they're located. And there's thousands, hundreds of thousands of these cameras all over the country. So I think we got to put a stop to it. I love the fact that locals and states are already acting. We're pushing in Congress. But again, you know, states' rights, local decision-making, I think is the best place for these decisions to be made. And if there's a, you know, a really important spot for them to be used, I think they should go in front of the council and make sure that the public is aware that's where a camera is going to be located.
1: Yeah, that's kind of what I was going to ask you. And I've asked the Lieutenant Governor this as well, is like, is there a happy medium? You know, I'm willing to entertain the thought that, okay, this technology can be used in a way that the privacy concerns are addressed. Law enforcement still has it in certain circumstances. And I come back to this new FBI study that studied Atlanta, Georgia. And Atlanta, Georgia was one of the first to adopt this technology. And they went all in. And they have had no measurable benefit in solving cases as a result of flock cameras. In fact, some of their results have gotten worse. It's almost like relying on the technology. And then when policing is needed, they don't really know what they're doing. So at least in one major city, you've got the FBI saying flock has not improved outcomes. So maybe it's not as good or effective a tool as people think it is, although, you know, on the surface, it looks like it would be. So I'm willing to entertain that there might be a middle ground on this. But also I'm concerned, too, like Fort Wayne. Yeah, Fort Wayne defunded it. But the police department can still get funding for the program and bring the cameras back.
2: Well, I think that's where you're going to see the state legislature take action. And you know, this is not just a Republican issue. This a lot of Democrats, I mean, even the ACLU has come out and opposed these cameras. We don't want to be a surveillance state. You know, the fact that we carry around our phones, there's already, you know, tracking devices. You can track somebody through the just carrying your phone around with a GPS tracking. Police have access to that, but they have to get a warrant. That's the other piece, too. There should be warrants that are requested for the police to, you know, to go after a person of interest. The other thing that I find, you know, really interesting is with our cameras or with our phones, you know, we decide to carry these. It's not that
1: the
2: camera's just sitting outside of our, it's not sitting outside of our, you know, our homes, and as soon as you drive out onto the street, all of a sudden you got a camera taking a picture of your driver's law, your license plate. So I think that that's where there's a difference. These aren't decided on by individuals. The police have so many incredible tools already to track down the bad guys that I just don't believe that these cameras are necessary.
1: Okay, right, fair enough. Congressman, anything else that we need to know about, anything coming up that you want people to be aware of?
2: Hey, you know, we did a hearing down in Dallas earlier this week, or actually yesterday, and it was on the debt. And there's a lot of interest in creating a debt commission because we're $40 trillion in debt, which is just unsustainable. I mean, we're paying about $1 trillion a year for interest on our debt, which is equal to what we spend on the military. And this is an issue I think that all of us as Americans need to recognize, that spending is out of control in Washington. You know, I've been pushing hard to, you know, just let the American people keep more of their money instead of sending it to Washington, where Washington is spending it frivolously. Let Americans keep their money. But in the long run, we need to have some solid decisions made. And it was a bipartisan effort. We had some Democrats, moderate Democrats that were there, as well as the Budget Committee talking about our debt and deficits. And it was really encouraging that there's people that want to tackle this from both sides of the aisle. So I'm encouraged, but I think that, you know, as we talk there, we just need to let the American people know that this debt and deficit, the $40 trillion of debt, is going to be a drag on our economy. It's going to hurt interest rates. You know, interest rates are going to be higher because people see how much debt that the American government has, and it's becoming more and more concerning.
1: Well, Congressman, I do appreciate it. Thank you much. Maybe we'll put a data center in the swamp, and we'll just have an AI Congress. And who knows? Maybe we'll resolve everything. It's possible. All right.
2: Oh, boy. Thanks, Casey. Great to be with you this afternoon.
1: Congressman Marlon Stutzman, Indiana's 3rd Congressional District. Thank you so much for the time. We'll talk to you next time, man. Appreciate it. All right, we got more coming up. You're listening to The Burning Truth.
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10: Yeah, I went a little long with the congressman, but Elm Grove is a quiet village, about 6,500 in Waukesha County, Wisconsin, 15 minutes from downtown Milwaukee. Like many municipalities, officials in Elm Grove recently caught flock fever, installing 6 cameras that constantly surveil the village's main streets. Flock Group Inc. is a tech company, yada yada. So anyway, what's interesting about this is logs that have been obtained with public records requests show that Elm Grove's officers only search their own cameras a few dozen times a month for local crimes, yet they've been searched more than a million times almost every month. Guess who's searching those cameras? The California Highway Patrol. Why? See you tomorrow.
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12: Negotiations resume. I'm Lisa Lucera, Fox News. President Trump said this afternoon two envoys sat down with Iranian leaders for about 3 hours in an effort to find common ground after warning Iran this morning during his speech to the United Nations General Assembly.
13: For 51 years, the fanatical Iranian regime has ruled by bloodshed and mass murder, spreading death and carnage and chaos across the entire Middle East and beyond. They were the bully of the Middle East, but they are the bully no more.
12: Secretary of State Marco Rubio says President Trump is open to meeting with Iran's president while he's in New York for the General Assembly. The president also met with Ukraine's president, Volodymyr Zelensky, on the sidelines of the UN, expressing hope that the U.S. could help end the war.
14: To be honest with you, it's time. A lot of people being killed, and they don't want that, but I think they both want to see the war end.
12: This comes after Russia launched missile and drone attacks on four regions of Ukraine, killing five people. Zelensky says Ukraine's forces struck two Russian oil refineries. A former postal worker has been charged in Utah for dumping hundreds of mail-in ballots in the trash.
15: Acting Deputy Attorney General Trent McCotter telling reporters,
16: "We are announcing the indictment of Damon Matai C. As alleged in the indictment, the defendant, then a letter carrier for the Postal Service in Utah, destroyed over 300 mail-in ballots that were meant to be delivered to residents for the June 23rd primary."
15: U.S. Attorney for the District of Utah, Melissa Holyoke, detailing the charges against the 34-year-old.
17: "For unlawful secretion, destruction, and delay of mail, for illegally disposing of mail-in ballots."
15: Officials stressing this is part of the DOJ's crackdown on voting law compliance across the country.
12: Fox's Kristen Goodwin. Wall Street stocks held near their record high as oil prices eased again. The Dow lost 185. The Nasdaq up 122. 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
15: The latest Fox News power rankings conclude Democrats overall have an 11-point advantage this fall with a 7-point lead in the House. But the rankings also looked at what voters want to hear. They are 58% more likely, for example, to vote for someone who wants to tax billionaires and 53% more likely to vote for someone who wants Medicare for all. They are also 50% less likely to vote for someone who backs Democratic Socialists of America policies, 53% less likely to vote for someone who wants to abolish ICE, and voters are less likely to support a candidate endorsed by independent Vermont Senator Bernie Sanders by a 10-point margin. Jessica Rosenthal, Fox News.
12: Former Vice President Kamala Harris in Detroit today campaigning with Democratic Senate candidate Abdullah Sayed, who says the visit is about Democratic unity. A former state trooper from Florida criminally charged with sending data from AI-connected cameras to friends.
19: Florida Highway Patrol says a trooper was fired and arrested for allegedly sending his friends data from flock cameras using social media apps like Snapchat. Alain Fernandez is now charged with sending that data, including photos taken by the cameras of car license tags, to at least a dozen people. Florida state investigators say the data came from restricted databases and that Fernandez was trained to know what constituted improper use of the systems. The Flock cameras have been a politically touchy subject, citing concerns over privacy and warrantless surveillance. In Miami, Eben Brown, Fox News.
12: The Greenville County, South Carolina coroner says actors Hayden Panettiere died from an accidental overdose of several drugs, including fentanyl. The 36-year-old was found unresponsive in an apartment in the city on August 16th. Greenville police say the investigation into her death is continuing. I'm Lee Silasera. This is Fox News.
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21: From 21 Alive, I'm meteorologist Michael Morinelli. A repeat day to yesterday. For our last few hours of summer, we'll be dealing with cloudy skies and temperatures remaining in the 60s. Those cloudy skies will remain overnight into tomorrow morning, where we could see one or two very light showers coming in from the east as temperatures remain in the 60s tomorrow. I'm meteorologist Michael Morinelli on WoWo 92.3 FM and 1190 AM.
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1: All right, thank you, Scott Shannon. Thanks to all of you for being with us. Write down our toll-free telephone number. 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It's 800-941-SEAN. You want to join us. All right, before we get into the news, I think the president gave maybe one of his, if not the finest speech ever before the ever-so-corrupt and America-hating United Nations. And he got a ton of applause. I mean, and it just puts in perspective that which I've been laying out for you, which is all the success that nobody in the legacy media mob, because they're abusively biased and corrupt, ever talk about. So anyway, pretty interesting times we're living in. Before we do that, Ethan, did you see this DoorDash customer? You know, he gets a call that his DoorDash driver, who's bringing him food, gets in an accident, and he said, well, it's close to my house. Let me go see if I can get my food, and this is how it went down.
2: Yo, what's going on, bro? You the DoorDasher?
3: Yeah.
2: You all right? Yeah. Thank you, man. You good?
3: Yeah,
2: I'm right down the street. I'm like, let me come grab my food. Damn, I'm so sorry, bro.
1: All right, he did say, you okay? You good? I'm so sorry, but then he comes and he grabs his, I don't know why that cracks me up so much. I thought that was pretty funny.
4: It's crazy though that like, would you have done the same thing? I mean, all of us get hungry. I'm not saying that isn't a normal reaction, but also it is kind of crazy.
1: No, listen, I used Uber Eats. It's the same thing, but, you know, when people want their food, they want their food. The guy has an accident. He was very kind and polite and respectful. You're okay? Are you good? Sorry this happened. And then he grabs his food and he goes home. I don't know why that made me laugh. But anyway, there's a lot going on today. Let me get... I think this speech was so worthwhile that I think we should play a lot of it coming up. And maybe we'll do it in the last hour of the program today. I know some people are mad that the president met with Zoran Marxist Kami Mamdani. Here's Mamdani crediting Trump with a long-standing history of building in New York City. Here's what he said.

0: his positions in Maine because, you know, first he's trying to generate the same crazy excitement as the Nazi tattoo guy is his, and he's got a problem, apparently has a vile temper on top of everything else. So, you know, all of this is happening in real time. All of this now is unfolding very quickly, and you have an abusively biased media that is nothing but an extension of the press office of every Democratic socialist candidate in the country. You know, nobody's talked about President Trump's Greenland deal set. You know, he's going to sign this later today. He mentioned that in his speech this morning, a lot of which will play in the final hour of the program today. Look, I'm just telling you where we are. And if you're asking me today if I can tell you what the outcome of this election is going to be, the answer is I cannot, nor can anyone else, in my humble opinion. You know, look at this. I mean, you know, I mentioned the Cook Report yesterday in their polling, and it shows that what only, all right, 63% love capitalism. Okay, that's good. Where are the other, you know, 37% and 58% despise socialism? Okay, where's the other 42%? New poll shows a majority of Democrats would support a military coup now to topple Donald Trump. One-third of Democrats is so desperate. They're so full of Trump derangement syndrome. This is where it's now taken them. Nearly 6 in 10 Democratic respondents said they would feel very positive, somewhat positive, if they learned a military junta has removed Trump and seized control of the American government. 55% said they would feel the same if the president passed away peacefully. And even higher percentage said they'd be happy if Trump were impeached and removed for office. 87% are ousted by his cabinet. 25th Amendment, 84%. You know, for all the talk about the media and they're upset that Donald Trump has said, like Obama did back in the day to Fox, that he didn't want him in the White House press room, we're going to stop covering. I'm perfectly fine with that, you know, but I don't think they're going to be able to give up their daily fix. I don't think they could. Life without Trump for them is going to be withdrawal like we've never seen before. And I'll even make a prediction now: when Donald Trump leaves office, you know, hopefully in 2029, I promise you, they're going to still be talking about Donald Trump because they can't give up their fix, their addiction. Now, Democrats even continue to use Russiagate and the lie and the hoax of Russiagate to punish Trump allies. You know, remember the story the next time you see another bogus report that Trump's using the Department of Justice to go after political enemies. But, you know, former Trump staffer Michael Caputo endured a decade of lawfare, says, you know, he says forced him out of his home, gave him cancer and all the stress associated with it. But when the thought of the Russiagate nightmare was over, he was slapped in the face this month with a lawsuit cooked up by a former DOJ lawyer from the National Security Unit that hounded him and other Trump associates over alleged foreign agent violations without laying a single charge on the guy. You know, it's a simple $100,000 contract dispute case. But anyway, I mean, this never ends. These people will never stop. And by the way, Hassan Piker is going to be speaking at Cornell University. Now, unlike the way liberals react when conservatives show up on college campuses, I don't have a problem with it. And if people want to go see the guy that thinks we deserve 9/11 and wants the streets of America to run red with the blood of capitalists, if that's what they want to do with this Ivy League institution, have at it. I don't really care. And, you know, to see AOC, she's going to wait till after the midterms to decide, is she going to challenge Chucky or is she going to, you know, I don't know what she's going to do. I really don't. We'll see. She might run for president. I think if she runs for president, I think she's the lead candidate. One former Democratic operative details the racism, the lies, and the dangers of the Democratic Party, Lindy Lee. Yeah, she said everybody knew that Joe was a cognitive mess. Everybody. By the way, Princeton, I mentioned Ivy League schools, their faculties, political contributions. Yeah, that favored the Democrats over the GOP 98% to zero, according to a study. Does that shock you? Well, I can tell you what parents in the Northeast, people that I knew and know that still are there and, you know, all over the country are now doing. Those parents are looking south. They're looking at UVA. They're looking at Vanderbilt, Wake, UNC, University of South Carolina. They're looking anywhere but these, quote, Ivy League schools. They're looking at Florida, Florida State. They're looking at Miami. They're looking everywhere but, you know, these Ivy League institutions, because they've had it with these indoctrination centers. Anyway, 800-941-SHAWN, our number. 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
0: All right, as we roll along, 800-941-SHAWN is a number if you want to be a part of the program. You know, I got to be honest. I see this so crystal clear what is at stake in this election. I wish I could show. I mean, if these people on the left want a military coup to topple Trump, 6 in 10 respondents feel positive or somewhat positive if they learn that happened. That's insane. 55% would feel the same way if the president died. An even higher percentage say they'd be happy if Trump were impeached. 87%. What is wrong with these people? But that's what we are up against. They want radicalism, redistributionism. They want communism, socialism, cradle to grave, womb to the tomb. Oh, guaranteed government daycare. We'll even give you babysitters for date night. I'm not sure who they're going to hire for that job. And do you even want them in your house? Guaranteed government job, guaranteed government salary, guaranteed government health care, guaranteed government retirement, guaranteed government healthy food. Yeah, the total cost of that when you add it up is $212 trillion. It's never going to happen. It's a pipe dream. They're false promises that will never be fulfilled. What part of this don't some people understand? It's so frustrating to me that people don't get it. But that's what's going to happen. Yeah, great. 83-year-old grandma dies under Canada's assisted death program. Oh, you want to bet that's coming to America? These lunatics win? All right, quick break. Your call's also coming up next half hour. 800-941-SHAWN as we continue.
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14: News. I'm John Saucier. In a speech to the United Nations General Assembly today, President Trump urged Iran to make a deal or face annihilation. Speaking with reporters afterwards, he reiterates there are two choices.
15: In one case, it's obliteration, and the other alternative is potential greatness. It could be a great country.
14: The president says he met with Iranian leaders today. Former Vice President Kamala Harris campaigning with Michigan Democratic Senate nominee Abdul Al-Sayed at a maternal health care roundtable in Detroit. The former VP claims Al-Sayed's opponent, Republican nominee Mike Rogers, will not protect health care for Americans.
16: Donald Trump cut Medicaid funding by $1 trillion. Mm-hmm. These are the facts. Mike Rogers supported that cut through that big bad bill.
14: There's a very closely watched Senate race there in Michigan. It could determine which party ultimately controls the Senate. 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
17: From 21 Alive, I'm meteorologist Michael Morinelli. A repeat day to yesterday. For our last few hours of summer, we'll be dealing with cloudy skies and temperatures remaining in the 60s. Those cloudy skies will remain overnight into tomorrow morning, where we could see one or two very light showers coming in from the east as temperatures remain in the 60s tomorrow. I'm meteorologist Michael Morinelli on WoWo 92.3 FM and 1190 AM.
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0: All right, 25 now till the top of the hour. 800-941-SEAN is our number. You want to be a part of the program. Man, just the time flies through life. It's unbelievable. 42 days till Election Day. I don't know about all of you. 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And, you know, by the way, tell them your friend Sean Hannity sent you there, and you will be sleeping better, and you'll want to thank me, and maybe call the show, and you will thank me. I don't know. Maybe you will, maybe you won't. Anyway, so, you know, I'm watching, like, these socialists. You saw the situation down in Austin, Texas? Well, I have two articles in front of me. One is from the New York Post. One is from FoxNews.com. And by all media accounts, that, you know, protesters quickly organized a spontaneous anti-ICE protest in Austin at this intersection, you know, following the shooting of this Venezuelan man. I think he's in critical condition still. But, you know, Fox News Digital, they did an investigation. New York Post reported on it that shows the protests were promoted and organized by a coordinated network of far-left socialist communist groups, including the DSA, Democratic Socialists of America, the Freedom Road Socialist Organization, the Party for Socialism and Liberation, which works closely with a lot of, you know, nonprofits with, you know, this communist guy Singman. They report American-born tech tycoon living in Shanghai. And, you know, now they're investigating, you know, this network for allegedly fomenting the image of chaos in the U.S. Unfortunately, it's very, very hard on the immigration issue. And I urge people to understand the position that all of these ICE agents are willing to put themselves in. I mean, because we have over 12 million of them. Doesn't sound like a lot. That's a lot of people. And they're spread all throughout the country. And among them are terrorists, known terrorists, and murderers and rapists and child molesters, other violent criminals, cartel and gang members. This is a hard job. It's a dangerous job. And it's their job to enforce the law. And in the process, are there people that maybe didn't do anything wrong? Maybe they've been here a long time, but they don't have documentation. Yeah, I don't. Ideally, we wouldn't be in that position. But thanks to Biden, Harris, Mayorkas, we are. And that's why we're doing everything possible. A very odd story in the New York Post today. There's a similar story, an adjacent story in the Washington Times. Get this, and this is the headline in the New York Post. U.S. is a Chinese baby factory. American women being recruited for implantation. In other words, wealthy Chinese couples are implanting their embryos into American women so their children can be born U.S. citizens. Why does that sound directly in my mind like some type of long-term effort play by the communist Chinese? I mean, the same people buying up ranch land, farmland, land near military installations, and were stupid enough to let them do that. Women that carry babies for the agency recruited informally through social media, they get between $60,000 and $120,000 for their services. The children are then swept off by their parents to be raised in China, where it seems as a status symbol among the wealthy to have a child able to claim U.S. citizenship. And incredibly, that such a service is completely legal. Why would we allow that to happen? And you have Patriot Conceptions is run by a high-energy U.S. Army vet who founded the International Surrogacy Agency and last year received a prestigious fellowship from a top Republican think tank, which describes him as pioneering entrepreneur in the third-party reproduction sector. I don't know. Why am I suspicious whenever the communist Chinese are invited? I know that President Xi is coming to town. In an adjacent story, Washington Times reports that Texas Attorney General Ken Paxton announced Friday that a lawsuit he filed to shut down Birth Tourism, a company specializing in helping Chinese women game the immigration system and travel to the U.S. to have babies for automatic citizenship. And he called it a luxury service that operated four homes capable of facilitating up to 20 births a day. I mean, what are we doing in this country? You know, remember, during the height of COVID, if you lived in Wuhan, you were not allowed to travel to anywhere else in China. But you were allowed to travel from Wuhan to any other part of the world. If you lived in any other part of China, you were not allowed to travel to Wuhan. Everyone else could fly to Wuhan except if you lived in China. That's how much I trust the communist Chinese. I don't. And that's why the president has taken a strong stand. I mean, there are people that want to unilaterally disarm on this issue involving, you know, artificial intelligence. All that's going to do is we give up, we stop progressing because of the panic of the same people that were climate alarmists, the same Y2K alarmists, the same people that believe in the Green New Deal led by Obama and company. We disarm, the communist Chinese catch up, and do you think they're going to put any restrictions on what they do? It's sort of like the idiocy of the Paris Climate Accords, where China and Russia were viewed as, and India were viewed as developing nations, not the U.S. The U.S. paid the freight. I mentioned this yesterday, the price of oil, and I did this as a quiz on TV also last night. Closed above $100 a barrel for nearly 1,000 days during the Obama and Biden administration. You got to be kidding me. You got to be. I mean, and only 61 days under Trump, his 6 years in office. And by the way, crude is now going down again, as it always does, predictably, because the president is committed and he addressed this in his speech, which we're going to run later in the program today. Today at the United Nations, which I thought was a great speech. I really thought he was really on top of his game. Let me see. We got, you know, so much to get to today. Man, we have so much to get to every single day. Now, I got this. I still can't believe Hassan Piker speaking at Cornell. I mean, I'm not against it. I'm not telling conservatives on campus to do what liberals do, and that's go and shut down radicals that they disagree with. In this case, you know, he's like the chief spokesperson. You have a new poll showing that a majority of Democrats would support this military coup, I was telling you. I mean, you got to be kidding me. I mean, that is insane. A military, we're hoping that Donald Trump will die. Now, let me move to the midterms. We have, I mentioned yesterday, AOC reveals what it will take for her to seek the White House. I'll be making those considerations after the midterms. She says she feels a unique political window opening for a possible White House run, adding that sometimes life just makes things ready for you. So she's kind of expanded out in what she's saying and what she's believing. I told you about the Grand Platner 2.0 in Maine. Troy Jackson is now trying to distance himself from the DSA he was embracing, and he's now seeking to downplay, just like Tallarico before him, just like AOC before him, Abdul El-Sayed before him. The polling must be really bad internally for Democrats, Anyway, so he, you know, in spite of taking on really radical positions on a variety of issues, of which we have been chronicling on a regular basis, you know, this guy is now trying to run away from where he's been standing. I mean, Troy Jackson, you know, said that he smeared ICE as racist, wants to abolish ICE. He wants, he's excited to implement Medicare for all. He said getting off fossil fuels, a good way to start climate change. This is the big mistake. If you look at Europe and all my criticisms of Europe, it is the roadmap to disaster here. What have they done? They've embraced radical socialism, radical climate alarmism. They've neglected national security, both as a continent and individually as countries, and unfettered illegal immigration with no demands for assimilation, hence nearly 100 Sharia courts in Great Britain, hence no-go zones in France and other parts of the world. It's insane. I love that the president today mentioned that, you know, something we've been pointing out since Epic Fury started is, what did we discover? That we discovered that once again, the world underestimates Iranian military capability. In this case, the fact that their ballistic missile range was far further than anybody had known before. And what does that mean? That means that they can reach with their ballistic missiles. And if they ever had nuclear weapons, they'd put those nuclear weapons on their ballistic missiles. And the range is only going to get bigger. And they would be able to hit London and Paris, for crying out loud. And eventually their hope, I'm sure, would be to hit the continental United States. Anyway, Troy Jackson seeking to downplay his ties to the far left. I really don't consider myself anything. I'm upset a lot at the Democratic Party. What I know is I fight for working class people. Okay. Just like, Talafrico. Just like Abdul El-Sayed. Anyway, El-Sayed's Jewish outreach has ignited, quote, tokenism, is the headline of a FoxNews.com story, as the Michigan GOP chair makes a bold prediction, and he called Piker's comments despicable, predicted a sea change among Jewish voters in Oakland County in Michigan. So we'll have to wait and see what happens there. The power rankings for the Democrats, where could it go wrong? Voters prefer Democrats by 11 points among likely voters, with 61% calling gas prices a major problem. You know, look, I don't know what to say, because there's nothing good to say about gas prices. It just isn't. I'm going to be very blunt. I shoot straight on this program. And I know it's been a burden. However, if you look at the Trump success on the economy overall, the projected 5.1% GDP growth, every major metric and measure that Donald Trump has achieved up to this point in his second term of his presidency, it is beyond significant, and it's real. It's not fake. And I'm just telling you that, you know, if you stick with the program and you don't go towards radical socialism, then we're going to be better off as a country in the end. If we decide to go backwards, then we're going to get the country we deserve. It's really that simple. Anyway, so Republicans begin to tap their campaign cash. Wall Street Journal, Republicans are pumping money into a series of Senate and House battleground states, unleashing one of their biggest advantages over Democrats as they now seek to overcome what are usually historical headwinds for midterm elections. And, you know, congressional Democrats, their approval rating is 21%. You know, I read to you from the Cook Report, their latest analysis, and they're being very, very clear, is that Republicans and Democrats, you know what, none of them really have great approval ratings. Generic ballot, it's a 2-point difference. The only thing that surprised me is 63% of voters like capitalism over socialism. Socialism's viewed negatively by 58%, all right? You may say, oh, that's a nice majority. No, it's not. It should be 90%. How is it that the country could be that ignorant of the biggest, the most predictable failed governmental system ever known to man? You know, so when you look at gerrymandering, you look at the financial advantage, I think Republicans, they're in as good a position as they can be to shock the world. And we'll ask Newt Gingrich about it at the top of the hour. Then we'll get the other side, and we'll talk to our friend Jessica Tarlov, who's one of the nicest people you'll ever meet in your life. I will promise you that. She really is. In other news, before we get to Newt and Jessica, We have a couple of things. Nike, apparently, did you know that, Ethan, that Nike owned Converse?
1: No, I had no idea.
0: I had no idea. Me either. I grew up, Converse was like the sneaker to have when I was a kid. You know, Nike is a great brand. But anyway, Nike owned Converse had to apologize and pull ads. I didn't even see the ad after the internet was freaking out, claiming the ad evoked KKK and lynchings. Did you see it? I did not see the ad.
1: I have no idea. No, I did not see it.
0: We're sorry. We understand why this image is upsetting and recognize that we got it wrong. All right. I think we should accept more people's apologies myself. They polled five routes for Trump to leave office, as I said. Plurality of Democrats support four of them. They just hate the guy. You know, the ironic thing is when Donald Trump leaves office, hopefully in January of 2019, and finishes his four-year term, and I hope that that happens, the people that are going to end up missing him the most are the radical Democrats. They're not going to know what to do with him, without him. They're going to absolutely lose it. They're going to have nothing left to talk about. Their lives are going to be miserable. Anyway, 800-941-SHAWN is our number. 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
0: Newt Gingrich, 42 days out of the most important midterm in our lifetime. 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
9: Must unite against Iran. I'm Lisa Lacera, Fox News. That was President Trump's message to world leaders during his address to the UN General Assembly.
10: President Trump says he has a big decision to make between making a deal with Iran, allowing the country to rebuild.
11: Or do I annihilate the Islamic Republic and do it quickly, never giving them a chance to kill and destroy people and countries again.
10: The president at the UN General Assembly predicted a deal with Iran could be possible after the upcoming midterm elections. President Trump says all nations should isolate Iran economically as part of a pressure campaign.
9: Fox's Jared Halpert at the White House. The president said this afternoon that two White House envoys met with Iranian leaders for about 3 hours today in an effort to negotiate an end to the conflict. On the sidelines of the UN, the president signed an agreement with Denmark and Greenland aimed at strengthening security.
11: No U.S. adversary will ever be permitted to establish a military presence in Greenland anymore or make sensitive investments there without our express written approval.
9: The agreement will pave the way for more U.S. bases in Greenland, but keeps it under Danish control. The president has talked about acquiring Greenland, an autonomous territory of Denmark, since 2019, and has threatened to seize it from Denmark. Forecasters keeping tabs on a nor'easter that could impact tens of millions this weekend.
12: Some of this heavy surf already coming in. We could see waves up to 18 feet in the coming days as this nor'easter is developing with wind gusts up to 60 miles per hour. And what that could possibly do is knock out power to many communities up and down the I-9.

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1: From 21 Alive, I'm meteorologist Michael Morinelli. A repeat day to yesterday for our last few hours of summer. We'll be dealing with cloudy skies and temperatures remaining in the 60s. Those cloudy skies will remain overnight into tomorrow morning, where we could see one or two very light showers coming in from the east as temperatures remain in the 60s tomorrow. I'm meteorologist Michael Morinelli on WoWo 92.3 FM and 1190 AM.
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KB here. 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
1: From 21 Alive, I'm meteorologist Michael Morinelli. A repeat day to yesterday for our last few hours of summer. We'll be dealing with cloudy skies and temperatures remaining in the 60s. Those cloudy skies will remain overnight into tomorrow morning, where we could see one or two very light showers coming in from the east as temperatures remain in the 60s tomorrow. I'm meteorologist Michael Morinelli on WoWo 92.3 FM and 1190 AM.
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